0: who's got that party turned to a crime scene. Because the ladies have been fighting over him.
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0: Before the earth was formed, you are God. 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We just want to give you praise tonight. We just want to give you praise. We cannot make it without you. And we cannot make it without your power.
1: Yeah. 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

0: are present everywhere, and we know that you are present even in this arena. Oh God, we know that you are in this place, and we want to give you praise. All we can say is, Abba Father, thou art worthy to receive honor and glory. We bow before your throne, and we would like to give you praise.
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Sure, we're gonna have some good times. Good friends like you tune in right now to Asase 99.5. We're gonna make some good memories. All we need is a little bit of sunshine and some good vibes. And I promise I'll bring you all the vibes this morning. And that's all we need. No worries at all.

making memories. Thank you for choosing us as a 99.5 here in Accra, 100.3 in Cape Coast, and we are live on Facebook at Asase 99.5. My name is Ekoi Silfie. The show is the Asase Breakfast Show. We are on till 10. Little bit of sunshine. And trust me, we're gonna have a wonderful Wednesday. That's all we need. And we'll make today count. We ain't gonna worry. But you know, several parts of Accra are experiencing power outages this morning. Hey, we're gonna have some good times. And I wanna hear from you. What is the situation where you are? Are you currently without power? Moving to the song on the where are you joining us from? And how long have you been experiencing the outage? Wonder never hurt no heart. Has the power gone off completely? Or has it been coming and going? What we call doomsaw. How is it affecting your morning routine? As in getting ready for work, businesses opening up, schools, or any other activities? Send me your location. Tell us what you're experiencing this morning. Want to get a sense of what is happening across the capital this morning?

Well, it's another morning of important conversations. We'll take you beyond the headlines and examine the issues shaping Ghana today. Right up and never miss a beat. Something about seeing those smiles and busting out. We'll have the breakfast news at 6. We'll return with governance report, a report from the executive, the judiciary, and the legislature with Wilberforce Asari. I'll be at 6:15. And we'll bring you Ghana in Time right after that, a story of Nkusukum people, part one. And we'll bring you the news review at 6:30. All through till when it's 5 minutes before 7, we'll get the phone lines activated for you on 054-888-995-050-009-0121. And just after that, we'll head to your anniversaries and your birthdays. Celebrate them here like never before. And then the very latest in the world of sports, 6:45 comes your way with Kelvin Saki on Sports Now. Just after that, we launch into a marathon of conversations. The conversations, of course, that go to shape this nation. One of Ghana's most closely watched legal battles. And this one, we're going to be talking about Bernard Ntshubuhwe Siaku, popularly known as Chairman Wuntumi, and the Akunta Mining Company Limited. They have appealed their conviction in the Samra Boy illegal mining case. We'll tell you more about that. Of course, we have a lot to talk about this morning. Trust me, from the courtroom, we move to the procurement and public accountability. We'll talk about that in Parliament. The Kaikwe Central MP, Patrick Buama, is questioning government's procurement practices. We'll hear from him. Everything is going our way. We're going to have some good times with good friends. And then later on, we'll explore a conversation with the author of the Galamsey Kimpin Must Dance. You're gonna stick around for that. A little Stevie Wonder never hurt nobody. Also, we'll talk about some human resource issues this morning. Feels like a sacred place. And then we also touch on the family dispute that has become a national conversation following the passing of Apostle Dr. Kwejo Safo Kantanka. We'll do some education as well because we want to recognize students who excel not only academically but also in leadership, creativity, innovation, sports, and community service. Now, we explore the vision behind the Ghana International School Excellence Awards 2026. And then we'll talk about the Exim Frozen Foods Association of Ghana. Say some shipping lines are charging above the 720 Ghana City Container Administrative Charge cap set by the Ghana Shippers Authority, despite a court decision allowing the directive to remain in force. We'll be joined by the Executive Secretary of EFAG, Michael Obrije, later on here on the ABS. So as always, it's a packed show. Stay with us as we inform, challenge, and engage. My name is Ekoe Silfi. Good morning. Breakfast news coming up with Abigail Owari. I return right after that. Stay on. And we-

It's 6 o'clock. Hello, good morning, and welcome to the Asase Breakfast News on Asase 99.5 Accra. I am Abigail Owari. The news is also live on Asase 100.3 in Cape Post and our affiliates across Ghana. You can also join our Facebook live stream on Asase 99.5, on X at Asase Radio 995, or via the Asase app. Coming up, Food and Drug Authority confiscate fish processed under unhygienic conditions after viral video urges public to report unsafe food handling practices to appropriate authorities. Also in this bulletin, Institute of Community Sustainability heads to Supreme Court to enforce ban on dog and cat meat consumption. Plus, Ghanaian businessman Ibrahim Mahama steps in to fly home the last batch of Ghanaians fleeing South Africa following xenophobic attacks. In African news, Uganda officially Ebola-free 12 days after last patient discharged. And elsewhere, Japan earthquake death rise to 13 as rescuers race to find people trapped in more.

0: Many thanks for choosing us this morning. The details now. Now, the Chief Executive Officer of Engineers and Planners, Ibrahim Mahama, has stepped in to support the evacuation of Ghanaians from South Africa by paying for air tickets for the latest batch of returnees. The support comes as the Ministry of Foreign Affairs begins the second phase of its voluntary evacuation exercise for about 1,000 Ghanaians who registered to return home after xenophobic attacks in South Africa. Government has already evacuated 926 citizens on three chartered flights, with each returnee said to receive a 5,500 Ghana Cedi reintegration package covering the grants and transportation support. Foreign Affairs Minister Samuel Kujetua Blakwa has commended Ibrahim Mahama and other partners, including Airtel Tigo, NADMO, the Ghana Red Cross Society, and the Ministry of Health, for supporting the exercise. The minister has also announced plans to establish a consular fund through a public-private partnership and appealed to businesses to help create more jobs for the returning Ghanaians. Meanwhile, 32 Ghanaians, including children, have arrived at the Kutuka International Airport under the second phase of the government's evacuation exercise from South Africa amid renewed xenophobic attacks targeting foreign nationals. The latest arrivals are part of an estimated 1,000 Ghanaians expected to be evacuated during the second phase of the exercise, which began on Sunday, July 26. The initiative follows growing concerns over the safety of Ghanaians living in parts of South Africa affected by anti-foreigner violence. Now, moving from that, the Food and Drugs Authority, FDA, has seized fish being processed under unsafe conditions over a viral video showed people handling smoked and salted fish in a dirty environment. In a statement issued on Tuesday, July 28, the FDA said it became aware of the video and immediately sent a team to the site on Monday, July 27. The team, made up of officials from the FDA, the Tema Metropolitan Assembly, and the Ghana Police Service, inspected the area and confiscated the fish to protect public health. The authority said similar incidents have happened before and assured the public that it will continue working with other state agencies to stop unsafe food processing. The FDA is urging the public to report any unsafe food handling practices to the appropriate authorities to help protect consumers. Now, the National Association of Stone Sand Workers and Tipper Truck Users is urging operators across the country to comply with sand mining regulations and has called for a sustained crackdown on illegal sand mining activities. The association's appeal follows concerns raised by the Member of Parliament for Ningupampram, Samuel Nati George, over alleged illegal sand mining activities. National Chairman of the Association, Samuel Amoa, says responsible mining practices, including the reclamation of excavated sites, are essential to protecting the environment and safeguarding public health.
1: And I think so, your own bread, yeah, and the methods on the brand so. Especially, say, one or two, not ten on my cataso. Tell a people, ha, say, one to not ten on my cataso. It's me, ma, in so tie tie, a menum, Emma, a toyen ten bit two on my wohono. Bit is a beer at me breeding mosquito, to be said, so mutu and Yana, on my cataso, say a ten and say, MP, I say, over here now, what banned it, sanguine in the war. Go from Pram. I mean, he said, you man, oh, my, yeah. I saw me in a year. So, by ya, assassinating Seno. And I feel so, yes, Mino Commission Memoir. I said, who took Notina? I said, who claim Nina? Now, yes, for five percent, a bit made me near my amaye. And I said, say, you'll be better now cry a bit about my wife. The messer member said, Omni Branso, not the one named Ranto dear, and a Mino Commission, you will be.
0: That was the National Association of Stone Sand Workers and Tipper Truck Users speaking in Chi. And in translation, he said, we will continue to encourage offenders to comply with the regulations governing sand winning activities. Abandoned sand pits become breeding grounds for mosquitoes, increase the risk of disease outbreaks, and pose a threat to lives and livelihoods. We are therefore urging all operators to obtain the necessary permits before engaging in sand winning activities. Those who fail to comply with the law will face the appropriate legal action. Now, the chairman of the association's Eastern Zone, Linston White, also commended the government and the Minerals Commission for recent enforcement operations and urged tipper truck drivers to verify the permits of operators before conducting business.
1: Can illegal phone adi jumanafa around the nation in anye area hankwa namum sabi wango kan wasem a unyamwa yenso yakan asem ma aban adum yamwa ntia nche ana a week ago mu se aban ekoye operation ekojiti illegal phone bi eba media so ntisi aye juma no de yeda yo ase se yowa ama aban atie aban e ba be yejuma na maye na illegality na so betwa.
0: That was the chairman of the Eastern Zone of the National Association of Stone Sand Workers and Tipper Truck, Linston White. Now, away from that, the Institute of Community Sustainability, ICS, says it will head to the Supreme Court to compel the enforcement of laws that ban the slaughter and consumption of dogs and cats in Ghana. In a statement issued yesterday, the organization said it wants the strict enforcement of Section 303 of the Criminal Offences Act. It argues that the law makes it illegal to slaughter and eat dogs and cats. The Institute expressed concern over what it described as a continued killing of dogs and cats for human consumption in parts of the country. It says these animals are companions to humans and deserve legal protection. According to the ICS, the court's action is part of its campaign to promote compliance with the law, protect companion animals, and support animal welfare in Ghana. Now, let's do some African stories, because Uganda has officially been declared free of Ebola 10 weeks after recording its first cases linked to an outbreak in neighboring Democratic Republic of Congo. 20 cases were confirmed in Uganda after the outbreak was announced across the border on May 15. The declaration comes 42 days after the country's last Ebola patient was discharged from hospital, meeting the World Health Organization's requirement for declaring an outbreak over. Ugandan authorities say all of the country's cases were linked to the outbreak in Eastern DR Congo, with the first infected patients crossing the border before they knew they had contracted the virus. Officials responded quickly by cancelling large public gatherings, discouraging handshakes, suspending transport links with DR Congo, and tracing everyone who had come into contact with infected patients. The health ministry says all contacts completed a 21-day monitoring period without any further signs of transmission. While Uganda celebrates the milestone, the situation remains critical in the Democratic Republic of Congo, where the outbreak continues. More than 3,000 cases have been confirmed, with around 1,400 people losing their lives. And in news elsewhere, 13 people have been confirmed dead following a powerful earthquake in southwest Japan. Prime Minister Takaichi says rescue teams are in a race against time as they search for survivors. Emergency crews are focusing on a shopping mall in Kumamoto, where many people are believed to be trapped beneath the rubble. Earlier, a Japanese official told the BBC that several people remain unaccounted for at the shopping center, as well as at a nearby factory where Chami collapsed during the quake. The earthquake, measured at magnitude 6.8 by the U.S. Geological Survey, struck inland on Japan's island at 4:27 Tuesday afternoon local time. Video from a shop about 2 miles from the shopping center shows the moment the tremor hit, with children crying as goods were thrown from shelves and scattered across the floor. And that is how we end this morning's bulletin. Before we go, a recap of our headlines. Food and Drugs Authority, FDA, confiscate fish processed under unhygienic conditions after viral video urges public to report unsafe food handling practices to appropriate authorities. And in African news, Uganda officially Ebola-free 42 days after last patient discharged. My name is Abiyo Owari. For more news update, visit asasiradio.com. Stay tuned for more.

All right, it's 17 minutes past 6. You're still live here on the Sassy Breakfast Show. Welcome back from the breakfast news break. Time to bring you governance report with Wilberforce Asare. It's coming up shortly here on the ABS. I told you also that we're going to have a lot to talk about this morning here.

major projects linked to the finance minister's constituency were awarded through sole source and restricted tender processes. So are these allegations evidence of inconsistency, or do they reflect legitimate procurement procedures allowed under the law? We separate the politics from procurement and ask the difficult questions about transparency, value for money, and public confidence. And then we return to the fight against illegal mining, because beyond arrest and convictions, the bigger question remains, have we truly dealt with the campaigns behind Galamsey, or only the visible actors? We explore that conversation with the author of the Galamsey Campaign Must Dance, who argues that illegal mining is not only an environmental challenge, but a crisis involving governance, accountability, livelihoods, and the future of Ghana's natural resources. So we'll deal with that as well. And then we'll move to the workplace. Human resource professionals, they are responsible for managing an organization's greatest asset, that's the people. But many still struggle to gain influence at the executive level. So is the future of HR about certificates or competence that drives business success? We'll discuss with Cynthia Kudowu, who is founder and executive director of HR Network Africa, as we explore the theme behind HR Connect Conference 2026, from certification to competence. And then later we'll turn our attention to a family dispute that has become a national conversation following the passing of Apostle Dr. Kojusafu Kadanka, which should have been a moment to celebrate a remarkable legacy of faith, innovation, and indigenous technology. Instead, disagreements over succession, funeral arrangements, and allegations of violence have created tension within the Christo Asafo Mission and the wider family. We seek clarity, accountability, and a possible path towards reconciliation. And then education will also take center stage this morning, because how do we recognize students who excel not only academically, but also in leadership, creativity, innovation, sports, and community service? We're going to be exploring the vision behind the Ghana International School Excellence Awards 2026. And so you have to stick around. And then we head to Ghana Sports, where businesses are raising concerns over shipping charges. The Exim Frozen Foods Association of Ghana says that some shipping lines are charging above the 720 cedi container administrative charge cap said by the Ghana Shippers Authority, despite a court decision allowing the directive to remain in force. So what does this mean for importers, businesses, and consumers? Michael Obrueje is Executive Secretary of IFAC. He joins us in the studio at 9:30 this morning. So we have all of these conversations and more coming your way this morning here on the Asase Breakfast Show. I am sure we have Wilberforce Asare now to bring us Governance Report. Stay on.

0: Okie dokie, Mr. Sari, good morning.
1: Oh, it is well.
0: How are you?
1: Well. Good morning.
0: Okay, so well, do you have lights where you are?
1: At my current location, there's a generator working, so I have light.
0: Okay, but...
1: But I slept in the dark, and from where I live, on the second floor of a three-story apartment building, I could see that a greater part of the entire city had lights off. So I think we need some explanation from the government, and for that matter, the electricity company of Ghana, why our lights were off virtually the whole city.
0: Yeah.
1: And driving here, virtually everywhere I went through, you could just tell that the lights were off.
0: Yeah.
1: So there's some bit of a struggle somewhere. We need some explanations.
0: Yeah. All right. So if you're listening to us, we want to hear from you. What is the situation where you are? Are you currently without power? Where are you?

0: joining us from, and how long have you been experiencing the outage? Has the power gone off completely, or has it been coming and going, as it were? Doomso, how is it affecting your morning routine, as in getting ready for work, businesses opening up, schools, or any other activities? You can just share your location with us and tell us what you're experiencing, because the ABS want to get a sense of what is happening across Accra this morning. So just get onto our Facebook page and tell us where you find yourself and whether you have lights or not. Okay, let's get on to the governance report now and tell us what's happening from the executive to the legislature and the executive and the judiciary.
1: So all roads lead to the Supreme Court this morning, and that is because, do you remember the case of Noah Tete Adamte versus Attorney General?
0: Yes.
1: Noah. So that case is the case about the Office of the Special Prosecutor.
0: Yeah.
1: So the applicant is essentially saying that the Office of the Special Prosecutor does not have prosecutorial powers. And so, and then you recall that there was a previous high court decision that stripped the OSP of its prosecutorial powers. So this Supreme Court judgment today is supposed to consolidate the position whether or not the OSP can prosecute. As it were, without the authorization of the Attorney General. There are conflicting schools of thought, and hopefully the Supreme Court should put those conflicting schools of thought to sleep after it delivers its judgment today in the case of Noah Tete Adamte versus Attorney General. I can comfortably predict that after this decision, this case will become an authority that will be referred to for many, many years to come. Then there is also the case of Professor Frimpong Boateng versus MPP, Attorney General, and others. So in this case, Professor Frimpong Boateng and some few other people are saying that the Supreme Court should quash the system of election in within political parties. You know, the delegate system. So that case will also be heard by the Supreme Court today. Notice I didn't say judgment, I said heard. But in the first one, I said judgment, which means that there's going to be a decision of the court in Noah Tete Adamte versus AG, but Professor Frimpong Boateng and others versus MPP and others, that one is for hearing.
0: Okay.
1: Then at the High Court, there is the case of the Republic versus Edubuahing and two others. So the cross-examination of the fourth prosecution witness is going to continue at the court this morning. You remember, is it yesterday or so? No, 2 days ago, I brought you some little excerpts of, no, it, I think it was yesterday. I brought you some excerpts of cross-examination that has been going on in that case. So we go back to court today to know exactly how the cross-examination will go for today. Then there is the buffer stock case, which is the Republic versus Hanan and another, will also be coming off today in the High Courts.
0: Okay.
1: So these are the four cases. Two are the Supreme Court, two are the High Court that we are going to be following.
0: Okay.
1: Yesterday, the judiciary held a deba at the UPSA to climax the 150th anniversary of the Supreme Court of Ghana. So there were various speeches, various addresses, all geared towards commending the rule of law, the achievements of the Supreme Court, and the future of that particular court. So there will be the dinner and awards night, which will climb, which will also be one of the last few events on Thursday, which is tomorrow, 30th July. And then there will be a Thanksgiving service at the Rich Church on the 31st of July, which is Friday. And that will be the end of the celebration of the 150th anniversary of the Supreme Court.
0: Okay.
1: Quickly, let me just mention that the executive has so many things that it is having to deal with, drawing its attention to those things and all that.
0: Mm-hmm.
1: So I think what has come to add to the list is the doom so that we are experiencing in the greater part of the city.
0: Yeah.
1: And we expect that something will be said about it forthwith to put people's minds at ease, because 2 days ago I had lights off.
0: Mm.
1: Yesterday I had lights off.
0: Mm.
1: Will I have lights off again today?
0: It's possible.
1: It's possible. When I was leaving the house this morning, I had lights off.
0: Yeah.
1: So I'm thinking, by the time I get to the house in the evening, would I have lights off again?
0: Mm.
1: So we need some explanations.
0: Yeah.
1: Somebody should be courteous enough to just tell us what is going on, what is not going on.
0: Mm, mm,
1: mm. We beg them. Like, we beg them.
0: I'm even hearing that beyond Accra, some residents in Kumasi also experience that. Ebri in the eastern region and some parts of central and northern region are also experiencing power outages this morning. Yeah.
1: So we'll give the government and the managers of the country the benefit of the doubt.
0: Mm.
1: But at least we need them to just explain to us what is happening.
0: Yeah.
1: We
0: need to know.
1: All right.
0: Okay.
1: So I'll end the report there for today.
0: Okay. Thank you very much, Wilberforce, for joining us with Governor's Report. He'll be on standby to join us for the news review right after Ghana in Time, which today features the story of Nkusukum people, part one.
2: Ghana in Time, moments in history. On today's episode, we bring you the story of the Nkusukum people. Nkusukum people, the original custodians of Bobon Fante Nananompo, the ancestral grove of the Fantes. The Nkusukum are one of the matriarchal Fante-speaking people that form a subset of the larger Bobon Fante or Fante group living in the Mfantiman municipality of the Central Region. The Nkusukum people were custodians of the Nananompo, the ancestral grove of the Fantes, and can be found predominantly in Achimfo, Salt Pond, Yamoransa, Biriwa, Akatechiwa, Asafura, Abiadze Dominase, Abiadze Chiako, Abonko, Nankesido, Buraba, Duaze, Abenum, Kuntu, Anochi, Mpesedadze, Peyim, and some parts of Mankesim. The capital city is Yamoransa. The Nkusukum people were among the original Fante people that migrated out of the Bono Kingdom after the death of the Fante King of Bono, Kunkumfi Ameyaw, and the subsequent disagreements with their Bono relatives over land and chieftaincy. In 1229, the Bobon Fante left Bono Kingdom under the leadership of three Fante royals, or patriarchs, of the Bono state, who eventually became warlords. Oburomankuma, the whale, Odapejan, the eagle, and Osun, the elephant, who apart from being magical, also carried mfua, short swords, to show their judicial authority. They represented the three parts of nature, air, land, and sea, and the fact that each animal was the one with mastery over its different terrain. Legend says that three sub-Fante ethnic groups, Abra, Nkusukum and Ekumfi, moved together with the Nkusukum, forming the ridge in the middle, while the Abra moved on the right and the Ekumfi on the left. Their first settlement was on the hill from where they could spy on their enemy, which was recommended by Okonfuedu with her two priest assistants, Kurenchi and Kurado. The land belonged to the Echiguan Aborigines at Okonafo, who were defeated, and they called the place Akangman, meaning Akan State, now known as Kwaman. They settled at Kwaman for some years, but due to population pressure, a large section of them migrated southwards towards the coast. Those who stayed behind were organized into a state under Chief Idan I, and the place became known as Kwaman Kese, or Great Kwaman. Join us same time tomorrow for part two of the story of the Nkusukum people.
0: All right, so that was Ghana in Time, the story of the Nkusukum people, part one. The Nkusukum people, part one. We'll bring you part two tomorrow here on the ABS. Right now, though, it is time for us to check out the stories that are making the headlines in the papers. There's a press statement for Gridco. I'll be reading that one to you shortly.

0: Okay, so we have the custodian newspaper here, the Daily Graphic is here, the source newspaper, the Daily Guide, the Ghanaian publisher is also featuring this morning. We have the News Center, the new publisher, all making appearance this morning here on the News Review. The Daily Statesman, just saw that the Daily Gist is also here, and the Accra Times. BNFT is here, the business analyst. Of course, the Chronicle is also featuring, as well as the Supreme newspaper. But Wilberforce, when we're talking about this power outages that hit several parts of the country, there's a press statement from Gridco I would love to read quickly, so we check out the stories that are making the headlines in the newspapers, with your permission.
1: Totally.
0: All right. So this is a press statement from Gridco, and it's titled Power System Disturbance. It says the Ghana Grid Company Limited, Gridco, wishes to inform the general public that the National Interconnected Transmission System experienced power system disturbance at approximately 3:11 a.m. on Wednesday, 29th July 2026. The disturbance resulted in the simultaneous tripping of some generating plants across the national power system, leading to interruption of electricity supply. Gridco has activated its established system restoration procedures. Our engineers and system operators are working continuously in close collaboration with power sector stakeholders to restore power within the shortest time possible without compromising safety. At the same time, a comprehensive technical investigation has commenced to determine the precise cause of this system event. Gridco sincerely apologizes for the inconvenience and appreciates the patience and understanding of the public during this period. We remain fully committed to restoring supply to all affected customers as quickly and safely as possible, and will provide further updates as more information becomes available. And this has been issued by the Corporate Communications Section at Gridco. So that's the explanation coming from Gridco as to why we are experiencing the outages we are experiencing from about 3 a.m. This morning. Uber first.
1: Okay, beautiful English. I think it's very beautiful English. The point remains, the fact remains that
0: we don't have light.
1: We don't have lights. There was a power trip. So let's pray that they are able to restore it, because it's not comfortable at all.
0: At all.
1: In fact, today I'm wearing an unironed dress shirt. But because I've covered it with a jacket, you can see.
0: You can see.
1: Yes. Yes, yes, yes, yes. So it's not nice like that. Okay.
0: Yeah, I woke up around 3 a.m. and I struggled to even get to my bathroom.
1: So, okay. Thankfully, I had a little bit of battery power. So I was able to put on my touch light on my phone.
0: Okay, you were lucky.
1: So
0: my phone had gone off.
1: Good morning to Lawyer Papako. Papako is a lawyer and a lecturer at the Gimpa Law School. Okay. He just joined in to listen to us.
0: Okay.
1: So good morning to you.
0: Lawyer Papako.
1: And he's asking what excuse did Gridco give? Oh. So probably some of your listeners did not hear the reading of the letter.
0: Okay.
1: So please reread the Gridco letter. It's probably the most important thing we can talk about this morning.
0: Yeah.
1: So please read it again for Papako.
0: All right, Papako. So the statement is titled Power System Disturbance. Now it says the Ghana Grid Company Limited, Gridco, wishes to inform the general public that the National Interconnected Transmission System experienced power system disturbance at approximately 3:11 a.m. on Wednesday, 29th July 2026. The disturbance resulted in the simultaneous tripping of some generating plants across the national power system, leading to interruption of electricity supply. Now, Gridco has activated its established system restoration procedures. Our engineers and system operators are working continuously in close collaboration with power sector stakeholders to restore power within the shortest time possible without compromising safety. At the same time, a comprehensive technical investigation has commenced to determine the precise cause of the system event. Gridco sincerely apologizes for the inconvenience and appreciates the patience and understanding of the public during this period. We remain fully committed to restoring supply to all affected customers as quickly and as safely as possible, and will provide further updates as more information becomes available. And so that is the statement from Gridco. But I don't know why they are appreciating the patience and understanding. Who says I have appreciated and I have understood the explanation they have given?
1: Who said that? Who is saying that?
0: I mean, the latter part of the statement says, Gridco sincerely apologizes for the inconvenience and appreciate the patience and understanding. And I'm saying that, who says I have understood it?
1: You are patient automatically. Because the fact that you are enduring it means that you have been patient.
0: And I have understood.
1: But what is important is that your listener, Papako, says that he gets it now. He adds something in English, in Chi, but I don't want to say it because people were chasing if I say what he said.
0: Okay.
1: But what is important is that he's listening to you in the car.
0: Okay.
1: And he's happy that you read the press statement only just because of him.
0: Okay.
1: That is how important you put your listeners. This is how important you treat your listeners.
0: Yeah.
1: Yes, every single listener is important. Deeply appreciated according to Papako. So let me relay it to you. Thank you for reading it again.
0: All right, Papako, thank you for listening. Keep listening. Papako is my namesake. Okay, so let's check out the stories that are making the headlines available for us. I'll start with you, and I can see the Chronicle down there. Okay, it has a scripture for us, so take it away.
1: 2 Timothy chapter 2, verse 23. Have nothing to do with foolishness. Oh, no. Have nothing to do with the foolish. Ignore controversies. You know that they breed quarrels. That is the scripture reference for today. Mm-hmm. What are the stories? There's an ERP story which says, Anadon Prep pushes for legal recognition of traditional medicine.
0: Mm.
1: Okay, that sounds interesting.
0: Yeah.
1: Okay, then the big story on the front page of the Chronicle, ignore Akonfena, Apostle Safo's funeral not cancelled, says Ajua Safo.
0: Mm.
1: So Ajua Safo is senior.
0: Yeah.
1: The supposed Akonfena is also a child and a son of the late Apostle Kujo Safo,
0: mm-hmm.
1: but not the firstborn.
0: Yeah.
1: So the firstborn, together with other siblings, are saying that they are going to bury their father.
0: Mm.
1: If Akonfena will not join to bury their father, and he will continue to disrespect his own father, he can go ahead and do that.
0: Mm.
1: But the rest of the family says they are going to bury their father, give him a befitting burial. They have gone around the country, speaking to everybody, from Speaker of Parliament to Chief of Staff to everybody who matters.
0: Mm.
1: So what should they go and tell them? They should go back and tell them that because of you, Akonfena, their father cannot be buried. And so all these important personalities, including Otunfo, who have been informed, they should all be disinformed. I don't know what is going on in that young man's head, but I feel that he's so disrespecting his father. It's not funny. If nobody will talk about it, me alone, I'll talk about it. Stop disrespecting your father. Because if your father was alive today, all these stupid things that you are doing, you will never have been able to do them. So stop disrespecting. At least give your father the befitting respect. After that, you can go on and go and continue fighting. But you can't keep your father in the fridge for over a year. And then when funeral announcements have been made and everything, you go and hold some useless press conference telling everybody that you have canceled the funeral.
0: Mm-hmm.
1: How? Like, I mean, how? Anyway, not a member of the family, but quite frankly, this is Nkwasiasem.
0: Hey.
1: There is no other word for it. Nkwasiasem.
0: Hey.
1: Apostle Kujo Safo, beyond the ordinary.
0: You are ranting.
1: And,
0: you are ranting.
1: I'm ranting. So I woke up in the light of this morning. I did the sign of the cross. And I said, Echo will never put me into a place of ranting. See what you have done. Okay. So you would see that a biography of Apostle Kojo Safo has been published in most papers this morning, and it's Life Beyond the Ordinary. So you should read it. I mean, I it's published in several papers and all that. It's about 3-4 pages of the life story of Apostle Kojo Safo. I think you should read it. So the other story here, Gabon delegation officially informed Otihene of Yana's passing. And that's also on the front page of the Chronicle this morning. Quickly, let me go to the source newspaper. There's a quote here. You can tell a bully from a leader by how they treat people who disagree with them. All right. So, that is the quote there by Miles Davis.
0: Okay.
1: And what are the stories on the front page today? Colombia to close down embassy in Ghana. You know that Colombia has a new president-elect?
0: Yeah.
1: And it is decided that he's going to close embassies around the world. One of the countries affected is our beloved Ghana. There are other several other countries, Senegal and other places. If you read the story on page 4 of the source newspaper today, you get to know the rationale behind this Colombian president's decision. He was supported by Donald Trump.
0: Okay.
1: So you should expect some kind of Trumpian action when he takes over the reins of Colombia. Biography, Odinohun Apostle Emeritus Professor Engineer Kojo Safo Kantanka. May you have this many titles, you, Echo.
0: Amen.
1: May you get plenty titles like this. Odinohun Apostle Emeritus Professor Engineer.
0: Yeah.
1: How many do you have?
0: I have none.
1: You have none. Okay. Yes. May you get some. Okay. So that is the biography. It's on page 12 of the source newspaper today, from page 12 to I think page 15 or so. You should get a copy and read it. Okay. Akonfena can't stop July 30 funeral. Ignore him. And that is senior sister Ajua Safo speaking. She says she will bury her father, whether anybody likes it or not. You can decide to stay away, but I will bury my father. No two ways about that. Okay. 2 million youth have no jobs, not in school, either, according to the Ghana Statistical Service. This is quite a very disturbing development.
0: Yeah.
1: Here that a country of about 31 to 33 million people, there are some 2 million young men who do not have a job, they are not in school, they are idle. What it means is that they are not even adding any value to themselves. So over time, they have no value, they have no employable skills, and the only thing that they may resort to may be something that will be deviant to society.
0: Yeah.
1: So it is a very disturbing statistics from the Ghana Statistical Service. And if there is any government in office, they should be paying attention to this truth that is coming out of a state institution such as the Ghana Statistical Service. Government flagship policies failing to create jobs. So yesterday we told you that the CPS was going to be releasing a paper. They released the paper yesterday, and the paper is essentially saying that there are several flagship programs the government in power promised, which was going to translate into job creation. They are saying that in spite of efforts to implement those flagship policies, it is not resulting in employment. And that is what is being said by CPS. So, good morning, my brother. Tell Wilberforce, I am always here with them. And that is my head of IT during our IEA days. So, Johnson Nuchukwu, I hope I got the name right, also wants to. Johnson, thank you also for listening to us. We appreciate all our listeners. If I got your name wrong, forgive me. I am used to that. It is because of Echo. Echo is the one who makes me pronounce people's names wrongly. Echo is the one. So forgive me, okay?
0: I'm sorry. You're blaming me for everything, from your ranting to the pronunciation of names.
1: Hey, so, Johnson, we appreciate your your patronage of Asasi Radio. We cherish you so much. Thank you very much for listening. Okay, so I will do one last paper because I'm looking at the time.
0: Yeah,
1: I've been ranting with the time, so the time is gone. And the other paper, okay, I will elect to do Daily Guide.
0: Okay.
1: And Daily Guide has some stories here. Mid-year budget review debate. 30 billion Ghana Cedi projects unexecuted. That's according to the minority. And police fire gun at Techiman Krobo. Nursing students demo, four arrested. And I've seen pictures of how the police were manhandling some nurses, females. I was quite worried. Yeah, because you don't treat women like that. They may have done something wrong by demonstrating and all those kind of things, but we don't publicly treat women like that.
0: Yeah.
1: Not even in private.
0: It's going to go there. Yeah.
1: Yeah. We don't treat women like that, even in private. So in public, there is no. The way the policeman was holding the nurse, dragging her, this thing is not, it is not right, though. Tanka family split over Josafu's funeral date. I don't even want to talk about this headline before you tell me that I'm ranting. What's to be automated nationwide, according to the chief justice? I'm sure he was speaking at the debate that was held yesterday. Pastor arrested for fraud, sharing nudes. How can you be a pastor? You be involved in fraud and sharing nude pictures? Are you crazy? That what pastors do. Pastors preach the Bible. Hold the Bible. They share the Bible.
0: Real pastors don't do that.
1: How did he get the title pastor?
0: Who made him a pastor?
1: Who ordained him? Okay. This morning, my temperature has risen. I've stopped. I'm not talking again.
0: Don't call me
1: to talk again.
0: All right. We've had some listeners sharing their power situation in their areas. Now, Gifty Ose Berchi from Cape Coast says, there's darkness here in Cape Coast since last night. Okay, Gifty, thank you for letting us know. Eugenia Lako Apia, also on Facebook, says, there's no light in Ashoman. Okay. And then Baba Chairman Tamale says, I woke up in Domi without light this morning. Okay. All right, so keep letting us know what the situation is where you are. Are you currently without power? Where are you joining us from? How long have you been experiencing this outage? Because several parts of Accra, and we're even told the Ashanti and Eastern regions are also experiencing power outages this morning. Let us know how this is affecting your activities this morning. One get a sense of what is happening in Ghana, where you are, and how long has the lights been out? How is it affecting your morning routine, as in getting ready for work, opening up your business, going to school, or any other activities? Let us know all of that. Now, let me do the custodian because time is fast spent. They will get the lines activated. The custodian says, bank lending not translating into economic gain. CPS, Anadon Prayer promotes traditional medicine in Africa. The banner headline, chiefs invoke deities to fight Galamsey as government fails to act. Goldfields fights to retain Takwa mine lease, and jobless economic growth means nothing to Ghanaian youth, according to Gideon Buakun. The Daily Graphic says Gabonese President Nguema on 3-day state visit. GCB post 1.23 billion half-year profit. Valco needs strategic investor to survive, according to Jedek. And don't leave autistic children behind. GT Bank drives social change. All on the front page of the Daily Graphic. The Daily the Ghanaian publisher says, all set for Apostle Safo's funeral. And there's also a tribute to Apostle Safo, Kweje Safo, a life of faith, innovation, and vision. Ajua Safo urges public to disregard Akonfena. Patrick Buama, blast finance minister, accuses him of hypocrisy. Ochehene officially informed of Yana's death, invited to the funeral. Anodonpre champions African traditional medicine, and CPS questions budget credibility. Let me do the news center because nearly 2 million Ghanaian youth idle, according to the Ghana Statistical Services. CPS exposes major inconsistencies in mid-year budget data. Nursing trainees accuse police of brutalities during demo. Jedek Ibrahim Mahama deny Valco takeover. But what is the way forward for the $600 million investment required if workers are opposed to strategic investor? And then Gold Fields, 74% of Takwa Mine's value stays in Ghana. The new publisher says it has a screaming banner headline that says Kantanka Burial War. Ajua says it's this weekend. Akonfena says big lie, no way. And Backbone warns parents against young kids schooling abroad. CPS questions budget, ghost jobs, phantom billions. We'll get on to the phone lines, and as we find space and time, we'll be getting to the sasiradio.com website and other papers. Let's see, we have the first caller here, Frederick from Aloga. Good morning. Good morning, Frederick.
2: Good morning, Eko.
0: Okay.
2: How are you, my brother?
0: My grace, I'm fine.
2: The funny thing is, the light went off since I think 2 a.m. or so.
0: Okay.
2: The whole hotel. Oh, Angloga Way, Tegbi, everywhere, Kata, everywhere, there is light out. So, Mahama Dunso. Somebody says Dunso is back. The person was arrested. Do you remember that?
0: Uh-huh.
2: Hey, John Mahama have a lot of legacy. Hey, Ghana. I wonder why Ghana will go back to vote for John Mahama. Come on. nothing is happening in voter vigilance. No developmental project, nothing. If not by the kind courtesy of former President Kufuor, we will not have better state defense. I'm telling you.
0: Mm.
2: Well, a lot of projects are ongoing here. MPP brought Nursing Training College, one of the modern infrastructure projects in the Volta region. Come and see the Nursing Training College. Beautiful down many universities in Ghana. What do they have in Volta region? Echo, ask the regional minister for Mila.
0: Okay.
2: Echo, NDC police, their operation in this country is getting out of hand. NDC, now we don't have Ghana police service. We have NDC police service in Ghana.
0: Why? Why are you saying that?
2: I am telling you.
0: Why?
2: Listen.
0: Mm-hmm.
2: They're operating under the instruction of the president.
0: How can you substantiate that?
2: Look at the way someone said Dunso is back and the person got arrested. Which policeman who have the country at heart, knowing that the taxpayer's money, the person who is going to arrest it, he starts that is paying his salary, will just go after the person, if not a political a weak hand.
0: Okay.
2: That is what I'm proving to you. How can a police officer go after nurses who are doing a peaceful demonstration and you were dragging the lady with her breath and the shirt at the same time on the street? Go and watch the video. Dragging policeman. What kind of arrogant and... Come on, is that the professionalism of the Ghana Police Service? You are dragging a lady with her breath.
0: Hey.
2: Watch the video if I'm lying.
0: Okay, I'll go and watch it.
2: Okay. This thing is becoming unbecoming. If we truly have a leader, a president in this country, all this is going and he refused to question the security service because he's the commander of Ghana Armed Forces. That is why I am saying that the police service today becomes NDC police service, no more Ghana police service.
0: All right, thank you very much, Frederick from Aloga. Salifu is also here with us. Salifu, good morning.
3: Hello, good morning.
0: Yes, sir.
3: How are you, sir?
0: I'm fine, sir. Let's hear you.
3: Great. Thank you very much for the opportunity once again. In fact, forgive me, I have been busy in recent times.
0: Mm.
3: That's why you don't hear my voice on the newspaper review segment. Okay. But all the same, to be unfortunate, so you have a little space to also contribute.
0: Thank you. Thank you.
3: And beginning with the issues, I mean, it's not only the rotary agenda, the lights went out seen through and have not returned. We are also going to see in the Walawale here, and I guess it's the whole of East region. For about 1.5 months now, we have been having this unacceptable intermittent light out, especially in the night. And it has increased burglaring and stealing in the community here. And then Muhammad said that you dare not say Dunsho is back. My brother was making a point and you were trying to interject him. You know, before the coming into office of this government, Sami Genfi made all of that to understand that when the NDC come, they are going to use the NDC police and military people to bully Ghanaians. That's why he was bold enough to tell then leaders of military hierarchy and police that their tenure of office is that of the coterminal of Akufo-Addo. I hope you remember that statement from that small boy, Sami Genfi. And so that's exactly what they are doing. But some of us are not perturbed and will never be perturbed because we saw how our great grandfathers survived Rawlings' wasteful military rule in this country. So now talk of John Mahama, who is a military dictator. We are going to survive him. Now, my brother Echo, if you have been following me keenly, you realize that I'm not a trouble causer, but I'm always stating the fact that this John Mahama government is anti-Northeasterners. John Mahama government, it is completely and openly anti-Northeasterners. And the guy is very vindictive, he's an unforgivable person. He's a wicked guy. Look, all of this have meaning. All they have their sources. All this is dated back the fraction between the former vice president's father and this John Mahama's father when they were all novel regional ministers and then Dr. Kwame Nkrumah. That is what John Mahama is really and the wilderness business. And that's not how a country is supposed to be run. If your father then stole a generator meant for RCC, and my Baume father reported him to.
0: We cannot substantiate that, please. Salifu, let's not go there. Bible from Bible. Good morning.
4: Good morning to you. Good morning to your listeners. Bible from the United Kingdom of Nantong Paumu. Let me say good morning to Alaj Iliasu and good morning to Kawawa. You see, me always I've been saying that NDC and John Mahama, they are scammers and fraudsters. You people, we voted for you to come and solve our issues. But we'll be there. Phew, the whole Ghana, no power. We'll be there. Phew, Northern region, no power. When MPP was in power, we were not experiencing all these things. But you people, we can't count the number of times that the whole nation has gone off totally. We can't count the number of times that the whole Northern region has gone off totally. And you people have been taking tax from us, saying that you are going to solve Dunsho levy, Dunsho levy. Up to now, look at how the fuel is eating up. And you people are still taking this tax, and you are not even accounting to us. All this thing, if we say you people are fraudsters and scammers, you don't want to understand. This is a government or a president who promised that when he comes, farmers are going to enjoy. He will drill borehole in every farm and put polytank there for them to farm and enjoy. Today, the farmers are crying. How much is a bag of corn? And how much does a tractor farm with 1 acre? So if we say they have come to scam Ghana, people don't want to accept it. Look at this women's bank they promised Ghanaians. Up to now, we can't find the women's bank. The youth that they promised that if they come, 24-hour economy, all the youth in Ghana, they are going to provide jobs for them. When they came, jobs has even collapsed because they came and canceled some contracts with Zoom Lion, and those working at the Zoom Lion now, they are not working anymore. If you are going to stay right now, they will not understand you. They will say that you are doing politics. So Ghanaians, NDC is not there to help us.
0: Okay.
4: They are just here to just enjoy and go. So let us calm down. 2028, we bring His Excellency Dr. Baumia. He was not a president, but we were able to enjoy one constituency, one ambulance. Today, Ghana card that we are enjoying is because of Dr. Baumia. We were having drones that were sending medicine to various places. All these things were there. And today, the gold that they are boasting, is because of His Excellency Dr. Bawumia. So he has much to offer to Ghanaians.
0: Okay, thank you very much for joining us this morning. Bible, there. Kojo Efriye says, Eko, there is no power in Elubu. Okay, Kojo, well noted. Frank of Fochu Junior says, it has been worse in my community, Ada, in the Ada West District. Okay, Frank, well noted as well. Darling Princess, watching live from Bobriasi, Ahimbobuano in the Adansi North District. It's a must win for the Black Queens today in Morocco. Okay, thank you very much. Lord Jeff from Tamale has joined us. Lord Jeff, good morning.
5: Good morning.
0: How are you?
5: The grace is keeping us. We talk after the show.
0: I hear you.
5: The grace is keeping us alive. One of our wave of force. I always also be in my grace.
1: It is well.
5: It is well. By the grace of God. It is well. I love this particular thing. Good morning to Dennis Miracles Abuaji. Asia Allow. I believe that he's the right person to lead the communication front of the new patriotic party. We are urging delegates that I'm seriously here campaigning for my brother to become the great communication director of our party. My brother, you see, Mr. Eko, are you aware? I'm just informing you on authority that the whole of Tamale is in darkness. So, your Tamale interest is in total darkness. So, there's a saying in that valley that if you want to run, and your in-law goes out and away, you have to chase it. Mm-hmm. You have to prove to the family that you are someone. Let me tell you something. Any time I thought there is light out, the whole time. And look, and one thing is that we have a catastrophic or disaster department, which is very cool. Nobody is telling us anything that is happening. And they never sound apologetic. They don't have they will not tell you this is the reason. I don't know that's how I can tell that since around 3:30 a.m. anytime I thought the small rain or wind, they like to go up and nobody will tell us anything. Me, I can confidently tell you that I live at Kuko residential area, closer to the MP for Tamale South, and then I share water with them. And this particular man, the MP for that, look, I can tell that Zunzo is back in my community. I don't even understand what is happening. Look, doctor, if you are talking about this, what I'm saying is you cannot use propaganda to win an election. But trust me, what is the offense of this innocent unemployment? What is the offense? President Mama, is it the reason thing that you promised the good people of this country? My brother, let me tell you something. I am telling you something that even NDC OPU are complaining. Is it the reason thing that they promised? The reason thing, anti-clockwise reason thing that they promised? Come on. No. Let me tell you something. We want the good people to our present mama. The present monkey is still a monkey. This one cannot change. You see that he's not contemplating of seeking another term. When you look at the interview of Mustafa Gandhi, it is disappointing at NDC. It's a party where your mama is a demigod. Trust me. They don't have anybody to match Dr. Bawumia. They believe that your mama is the right person to match Dr. Bawumia. And trust me, the good people of this country will vote for the affable, the charismatic, the intelligent, the hardworking, the man who is not even there. Look, my brother, you people are even, I think for those of you living in Accra, if the cost of living in Tamale here is high, Mr. Eko and Mr. Wilberforce, I feel for those of you who live in Accra.
0: All right. Thank you very much, Lord Jeff from Tamale. There's a message here. It says, nationwide Dumso. Kindly ask the NDC government for me, what is the government smuggling out this time? Okay, I don't know what you're talking about. But Wilberforce, quickly, take us to assassinradio.com.
1: Okay, so on assassinradio.com, nationwide power outage hits Ghana after great disturbance. Mm. So Abdul Basit Mahama was asking, what exactly is disturbance? Is it a technical word or is it a plain English word? Because if it is a technical word, then you should be able to explain further what the disturbance means. Maybe some tree fell on some wire or some water went somewhere or something, then maybe that's what I referred to as disturbance.
0: Okay, so the disturbance, according to them, is that the disturbance actually resulted in the simultaneous tripping of some generating plants across the national power system, and that led to the interruption.
1: Are we asking what is the disturbance? What is the meaning of the disturbance? Do you understand it?
0: Okay.
1: Me, I don't understand it.
0: Okay.
1: And that is what Abdul Basit Mahama is asking.
0: I told you earlier, when they said that they appreciate our patience and our understanding, I told you, who told them I have understood the matter? I told you. He didn't agree
1: with
0: me.
1: So, Abdul Basit Mahama says that, what does disturbance mean?
0: Mm.
1: Almost half or the entire grid is off. Even so-called technocrats are insincere.
0: Mm.
1: So he wants a bit more of sincerity, because it's like, if there was tell us what the disturbance is. Maybe, I don't know, but there must be an explanation.
0: Somebody says, okay. Could there be sabotage? Okay.
1: Okay.
0: All right.
1: So, wound to me appeals 20-year jail sentence in Samra Boy mining case.
0: Mm.
1: Ajua Safo warns Akonfena against disrupting father's funeral. I think that this guy should be arrested if he attempts to disrupt this funeral.
0: Mm.
1: I sincerely think that he should be arrested and kept in custody until the funeral is over.
0: Okay.
1: Okay. Minerals Commission, Chinese Embassy, deepen cooperation on mining and anti-galamsey efforts. Mm. Okay. Mm. You know, the two names are interesting. Minerals Commission and Chinese Embassy.
0: Mm.
1: Okay. Very interesting collaboration, if you ask me.
0: What makes it interesting?
1: Minerals Commission is a regulator as far as our mining sector is concerned.
0: Mm-hmm.
1: And the Chinese Embassy is an embassy. It represents its country in Ghana. But why Chinese? You know, we have the notion that a lot of Chinese people are involved in galamsey in our country.
0: Mm.
1: Or they are assisting people to mine with their technology.
0: Mm-hmm.
1: And so the collaboration raises interest as far as I'm concerned. Mm-hmm. Minerals Commission, Chinese Embassy, mm-hmm. you know. Yeah. Okay.
0: Right.
1: PPP race. Justin Kodia kicks off re-election bid, secures backing in Savannah region.
0: Mm-hmm.
1: Okay. So Justin Kripo Kodia is campaigning. He's in the Savannah region. We wish him all the best.
0: All right.
1: All right.
0: Okay. All right. Our time is up. Okay, a quick one from CNN, and then we wrap up. Wilberforce.
1: CNN.
0: Yeah.
1: Okay. U.S. and Iran trade attacks in Middle East, piercing relative calm. So we had 3 days of calm. After 3 days, the fighting appears to be resuming.
0: Mm.
1: So your friend, Donald Trump, is back on the block. Whenever he coughs, oil prices start rising.
0: Mm.
1: So only yesterday we had a drop. Now he has started again.
0: If you
1: don't talk to this your friend,
0: I'll talk to him. I'll talk to him.
1: Thank you
0: very much for your.
1: And then let me just mention, there's earthquake in Japan. And anytime there's earthquake in Japan, it reminds me of something.
0: Mm. What?
1: Because I traveled to Japan, and the very day I arrived from the airport to the hotel, as mm-hmm. soon as we parked the car,
0: mm-hmm.
1: we had alert on our phone, earthquake alert.
0: Wow.
1: Yeah, so I almost always feel it whenever
0: I hear
1: earthquake in Japan. Yes,
0: mm-hmm.
1: it's a very sad issue. It was a 7.2 magnitude earthquake, and some buildings are said to have collapsed and all that.
0: Mm.
1: But we wish the people of Japan well.
0: This one we are told is 6.8 magnitude.
1: So 6.8.
0: This is 6.8, and the death toll, we are told at least 13 people have been confirmed dead. In the south.
1: So rescuers are scrambling to reach people who are trapped. Mm. By deadly earthquake in Japan, the leaders of the country are warning. And so, yes, Japan and earthquakes are almost like their friends, they are bedfellows.
0: Mm.
1: You know, they have buildings in Japan that are built with springs.
0: Mm.
1: when there's an earthquake, they can sprint to the left, sprint to the right, and come back and stabilize.
0: Hmm.
1: Well, so their predicament has informed their technology. And everything built in Japan is built to be resilient. When I went there, every building, the buildings are built so robust.
0: Okay.
1: Because of the earthquake-prone areas situation, that they live in. So, yes, they prepared for earthquake, but every now and then, when it comes, you expect that there'll be some casualties, But, yes, they're a very solid country, if you ask me. You should travel to Japan. Yeah. You should.
0: I will.
1: Yeah.
0: There's a shopping mall. We are told many people are trapped after the building partially collapsed, and then it likely also suffered a gas explosion. And one woman who lives across the road has told the CNN that the blast was terrifyingly loud. Okay, well, so that's the situation in Japan. Thank you very much, Wilberforce, for joining us this morning here for the news review. We're grateful to have had you and all your rantings and all your... We love them. Thank you very much.
1: We'll
0: do this again tomorrow. Okay.
1: Sure.
0: All right. So that was Wilberforce Asare joining us for the news review this morning. It returns tomorrow here on the Asase Breakfast Show. 15 minutes past 7. Good time to bring you your birthdays and anniversaries. Stay on.

0: All right, time for us to bring you your anniversaries and your birthdays. I've been joined by Kelvin Saki. Kelvin, good morning. How are you?
1: Good morning, Eko. Thanks for having me. Mm-hmm. Thanks for having me. Come back. I said, but I remember the scenario back from school. So one time when it was during the COVID period when our parents came to visit us in school.
0: Okay.
1: And one guy happened to go and meet his father. And when he met him, I said, "Come now, what is saying?" I said, "I'm crying." I said, "Remember how I went into every, remember how I went into every."
0: I'm crying.
1: I just said, "I can't hear, I can't." But I'm good. I'm good.
0: Okay. So, who are you celebrating this morning?
1: I have two people to celebrate today. Okay. Let me say a happy birthday to James Weto. James Weto is a very, very good friend. Happy, happy birthday to you, James. He's the owner of Weto Shoes and Cosmetics. Today happens to be his birthday. So, happy birthday to him. Also, Georgebert Eshen, a former colleague back in school. Today happens to be his birthday. Remember him for his times at Dining Hall, Gobeno, Charlie. This guy doesn't take Gobe for granted at all. Judge Shen, today happens to be your birthday. Happy, happy birthday to you, Gobe Master. May God richly bless you. Now, to other celebrants I have on the sports front. Today happens to be the birthday of Andrew Ntimeno. He is a midfielder who plays for Wafa. He was born on this day in the year 2000. So today happens to be Andrew Ntimeno's 26th birthday. Happy, happy birthday going out to him. Now, other celebrants I have on the sports front are Tijani Reinders, a central midfielder for Manchester City. He was born on this day in the year 1998, so he turned 28 today. Also, Renato

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1: Right.
0: Today is her birthday, Akusia Galaxy. Happy, happy birthday to you. We go way back from Melody FM days, and now she's with TW Radio in Cape Coast.
1: Nice.
0: Is your birthday. May the lines fall in pleasant places for you, Akusia Galaxy. Now to another one here, a former classmate, is a lawyer, now lives in California. Harry Ni Kone Odamtin. Harry Ni Kone Odamtin. Today is your birthday. Happy, happy birthday to you, Harry. May you live long and may the lines fall in pleasant places for you from all of us. We want to say a huge happy birthday to you and you have a wonderful, wonderful day. The other ones that I have here, Oshiawura Biang Nwawa Penyin, is your birthday today. Happy birthday to you, Nana Nana Onkwaso. And also to Jane Owusu, happy birthday to you, Jane. And Chacha Gazy. Chacha Gazy, today is your birthday as well. Happy birthday to you, Chacha. And may you live long. So those are my birthdays for today. Do I have any last minute ones? They will come later, but I won't do them. Okay, so what do we say to all of these wonderful people? We
1: wish them peace of mind, long life, good health, and plenty money.
0: Did you have light this morning before you came to the office?
1: No.
0: Where you are?
1: I didn't.
0: Where do you live?
1: Kingsview and about Achimota.
0: Where?
1: Kingsview and about Achimota.
0: Okay.
1: Yeah, I don't have electricity. I don't know when the light went off, but when I woke up, there was no light. Around 3:30 a.m., I realized there was no light.
0: Okay.
1: Yeah.
0: Okay. Right. I had no light either. And around the time I was getting ready to come, in fact, when I woke up, I realized I looked outside, the whole place was dark. Yeah. Because I normally do not sleep with my lights on. The lights are always off.
1: Yeah.
0: My TV is off. Probably my air condition is sometimes off or on. But I remember I put it off before I slept.
1: Yeah.
0: So I was like, why is this place so dark? Only to open my curtain, walked outside, the whole place
1: is dark. You know, when there's light off, people are like...
0: And you see, unfortunately, my phones had gone off.
1: Oof.
0: So getting to my bathroom was a struggle. That's how dire the situation is. And when you step out of the place, the whole place is dark.
1: Yeah.
0: You know, I had to go wake somebody to accompany me to exit the gate.
1: Wow.
0: And ensure that I'm safe.
1: People were like, okay, let's try to find out the bourgeois areas in Accra if they also have light. And per my checks, a lot of places do not have either.
0: No.
1: So it's more like...
0: We don't have light.
1: It's more like...
0: So
1: the whole Accra.
0: No, if it's legal.
1: Any problem. When you problem. When you light, if it's been light, any problem. It's in any of them. And then news.
0: Oh, what is this?
1: And then news.
0: Prof Prince watching live. Okay. Samuel Fusuba says, I do agree 100% with the Wilberforce. Our confederate must be arrested before he causes any disruption at his father's funeral. For prevention is better than cure. All right. Keep those messages coming. Get onto our Facebook page, Sassy 99.5, and drop all your thoughts, all your comments. Share where you are and whether you have lights or not with us there. Right now, though, it is time for us to bring you the very latest in the world of sports. Sports Now with Kelvin Saki. Finally, I hear... what is his name? Danny Welbeck has gone to Chelsea. He signed a 2-year contract. Henderson to join soon. I won't say anything.
1: Retirees. Chelsea went to make them retire at Chelsea. Chelsea retirees.
0: But they are the pensioners, you don't know. So he's coming up with the very latest in the world of sports. Stay on. This is the ABC. I'll be back right after that.

0: Hello, good morning and welcome to Sports Now, your go-to breakfast sports wrap live on Asaso Radio 99.5 in Accra and frequency 98.5 in Kumasi. My name is Kelvin Saki. In our top stories this morning, Black Queens target winning start against Cape Verde in the WAFCON. Italy turn to Roberto Mancini once again. FIFA announces landmark global funding initiative for football nations and Warriors re-sign NBA veteran Draymond Green. Into the details of today's stories, Basketball Stars have appointed experienced coach Kobene Minsah as their new head coach for the 2026-27 season and possibly beyond. He replaces Johnson Smith, who recently joined Nations FC. The club is confident that MSS experience will help the team enjoy a stronger campaign in the upcoming season. Now to a Ghanaian player abroad, Abu Francis has made his long-awaited return from injury after featuring for French club Toulouse in a preseason friendly against Rodez. The 25-year-old played his first competitive minute in 253 days after recovering from a serious injury suffered while on international duty for Ghana in November 2025. His return is a major boost for both Toulouse and the Black Stars ahead of the new campaign and the upcoming WAFCON qualifiers. Now to the Women's African Cup of Nations, the Minister for Sport and Recreation, Honorable Kofi Idi Adams, has rallied support for the Black Queens ahead of the opening fixture against Cape Verde later today. The minister visited a team training session in Morocco, encouraging the players to compete with courage and confidence while assuring them of the full backing of the government and the people of Ghana as they begin their continental campaign. Now to the technical team, Black Queens head coach Kimlai Sokegren said his side is determined to begin their WAFCON campaign on a positive note when they face Cape Verde today. He says the team is fully focused on securing all 3 points in the Group C opener as the Black Queens look to make a strong statement in the tournament.
1: We're looking forward. Of course, to start up the tournament. We have been in a pre-camp for a couple of weeks. The players have worked hard together with the coaching staffs, the wonderful fitness coach Jordan, and we have improved their fitness level, and we are feeling that we are ready for the upcoming game now, of course. It's going to be a tough one. The first one, first time with Cape Verde in the WAFCON. So they will for sure play with a lot of passion. We saw the men's team did the same thing in the World Cup. So we expect a tough game, but in the same time, we believe in ourselves. And if we do our things, we can hopefully start the tournament with a win. At least that's our goal and target.
0: Now to Ghana's opponent in Cape Verde, their head coach Silvera Nedo says the side is determined to cause an upset when they face Ghana in their debut match at the 2026 Women's Africa Cup of Nations today. Despite making their first appearance at a continental tournament, the Cape Verde coach believes her team is ready to challenge the Black Queens in the Group C encounter.
2: Tomorrow's match is very important because it will be our first in the history of the tournament. We will play with a lot of determination against a very strong Ghanaian team. We are motivated to give a good game against them.
0: So that game between the Black Queens and Cape Verde is at 5 p.m. today at the Rashid Mule Stadium. Now to some results from the WAFCON. Defending champions Nigeria suffered a shock 3-2 defeat to tournament debutant Malawi in the opening match at the WAFCON. Temwa Chawenga scored twice, while her sister Tabitha Chawenga added Diago as the scorchers, producer of the biggest upset in WAFCON history. Nigeria's goals came from Rashidat Ajibade and Richena Kano, but the Super Falcons could not avoid a historic defeat. For Zambia, they made a flying start to the tournament with a commanding 6-0 victory over Egypt in their opener as well. Captain Brabra Banda started with 4 goals, while Rashawn Chagola and Enetche Petrie also found the net as the Copper Queens recorded their biggest win ever at the tournament. The emphatic victory sent Zambia to the top of Group C and gives them a significant goal difference advantage as they continue their quest for a first WAFCON title. Now to the Italian front. Roberto Mancini has returned as head coach of the Italy national team for a second spell following a turbulent period within the Italian Football Federation. At age 61, he replaces Gennaro Gattuso, who left his role in April after failing to qualify Italy for a third consecutive FIFA World Cup. His appointment comes just a day after Andrea Pirlo withdrew from the race for the job amid controversy surrounding his links to a Russian betting company. Meanwhile, Paolo Maldini has resigned as the Federation Technical Director, with Riccardo Ranieri set to take over in this position. Mancini's first assignment will be Italy's UEFA Nations League opener against Belgium on the 25th of September before an away clash with Turkey 3 days later. Now to the corridors of FIFA. FIFA has unveiled plans to invest more than $10 billion in football development worldwide through a proposed FIFA Forward Enterprise program. If approved, each of FIFA's 211 member associations could receive significantly increased funding, including up to $20 million for infrastructural projects. The initiative is aimed at boosting football development, grassroots programs, and women's football across the globe. Now into some transfers. French Ligue 1 side Lyon have completed a signing of Belgian striker Loïs Openda on a season-long loan deal from Italian club Juventus. Lyon have brought in the Belgian international to strengthen their attack from the departure of Hendrik, and the club's decision not to make Romain Yamouric a permanent signing. Finally, in the world of basketball, Golden State Warriors veteran Draymond Green has re-signed with the franchise on a one-year deal and a $28 million package after the club missed out on signing NBA superstar LeBron James. Green initially declined the same offer to give the Warriors salary cap flexibility in the pursuit of James, who has now joined the Philadelphia 76ers. At age 36, the four-time NBA champion has spent his entire career at Golden State since being drafted in 2012 and remains a key leader alongside Steph Curry. Meanwhile, speculation continues over Curry's future, with reports linking him to two-time NBA MVP to the Miami Heat. That's how we wrap up Sports Now this morning, live on Asasi Radio across the country. For more stories, updates, and exclusive content, visit asasiradio.com. Stay in the game. Stay with Asasi. The ABS continues.

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0: Ti moti bia susu kan ai. Kofi Kinata bringing the time 41 after 7. Still live here on the SRC Breakfast Show. Many thanks to Kelvin Saki for bringing us the very latest in the world of sports. So from now till 10, we have a marathon of conversations. Relevant conversations that will shape this nation.
1: Forget until then, but happy yourself. Yeah, you meet and making money, building mansions.
0: Well, procurement reforms or procurement contradictions. This one, we're going to be examining the allegations against the finance minister. Now, government says it is tightening procurement rules to protect the public purse, improve value for money, and restore confidence in the public spending. But can those reforms stand if questions are being raised about how some major public projects are being awarded? Now, the Okaikwe Central Member of Parliament, the Honorable Patrick Buama, is alleging that projects linked to the Finance Minister's constituency have been awarded through sole source and restricted tender methods. Claims that go to the heart of transparency, accountability, and consistency. Now, are these allegations evidence of double standards? Or are they simply misunderstandings of what the procurement law allows? Well, this one, we're going to be separating politics from procurement. And I will hear from the man making these allegations, the Honorable Member for Okaikwe Central, the Honorable Patrick Buama. We'll hear from him, and then when we are back from that, when we are back from those political allegations, we'll talk about procurement. Procurement is governed by law, not by political arguments. So we'll bring in an independent procurement expert to help us understand whether these claims point to wrongdoing or simply reflect legal procurement options available to government. So first off, let's go hear from the Honorable Buama. We'll come back and continue the conversation here. Stay on. This is the ABS.
2: Go to the Finance Minister's constituency. I'm going to demonstrate to this House three very key projects that he's gone against what he's reporting to this House. One, the Mankasim Ajumaku Swedru Road is 111 kilometers. It's going to cost this country about $250 million. Single source procurement. Secondly, he's going to build a military barracks in Ajumaku at 200 million Ghana cedis. Number three, he's going to build a specialist hospital. The Ajumaku military barracks is also a single source procurement procedure that was used. The specialist hospital, instead of siting it in Cape Coast, is bringing it to Ajumaku at 850 million Ghana cedis, almost $80 million on a restricted tender basis, Mr. Speaker. So if the minister comes to tell us that he's tightening procurement rules and regime, then I don't believe in what he's talking about. Secondly, Mr. Speaker, the constituency chairman of the Minister of Finance is the chair of the Central Tender Review Committee. Yes. Hey, yes. Professor Kwanza, you can check. His constituent is also the deputy CEO at the Public Procurement Authority.
3: Jesus Christ.
2: Mr. Speaker, and the Ministry of Finance supervises the PPA. Conflict of interest and abuse.
0: Okay, so that was the Member of Parliament for Okaikwe Central, the Honorable Buama. He cited three projects: the road, military barracks, and specialist hospital. He's questioned the decision to locate the specialist hospital in Ajumaku instead of Cape Coast. Now, he's also alleging that the chairman of the Central Tender Review Committee and a deputy chief executive of the Public Procurement Authority come from the finance minister's constituency.
3: And so, a lot of issues he's raised. Probably we need some procurement reforms to reduce public suspicion around sole source contracting. Well, those are the political allegations linked to this particular issue. But like I said, procurement is governed by law, not by political arguments. And so we want to bring in an independent procurement expert to help us understand whether these claims are pointing to wrongdoing or simply reflecting legal procurement options that were available to government. We'll get into that conversation shortly here on the ABS. And then again, also coming up, the fight against illegal mining, finding the kingpins and saving Ghana's future is an area we'll be going into. We'll be speaking to Justice Mate Akita. He's the author of a book titled The Galamsey Kingpin Must Dance. Ghana's fight against illegal mining, as always, has taken center stage. Of course, following the arrest, conviction, and imprisonment of Chemaun Tumi. While the legal process continues, the bigger national question remains, have we truly confronted the kingpins behind the destruction of our forests, our rivers, and our farmlands? Or have we merely scratched the surface? Now, Justice Mate Akita believes illegal mining is far more than an environmental crime. He believes it's a national governance crisis. And so in his book, The Galamsey Kingpin Must Dance, he challenges Ghana to rethink the fight against Galamsey and ask difficult questions about power, about accountability, and our collective future. He joins us later this morning here for that wonderful conversation. Then again on the show this morning, like I told you, it's a packed one. We're talking HR Connect Conference 2026, from certification to competence, and elevating HR as a strategic driver of business success. My guest is going to be Cynthia Kodu. She's founder and executive director, HR Network Africa. She also will be joining us this morning for this wonderful conversation. And then also, we'll turn our attention to a story, you know, that if I will be, we'll be scratching the surface and see how things are going with that. It has moved beyond a private family disagreement into a matter of national interest. The death of Apostle Dr. Kojo Safu Kantanka, founder of the Christo Asafu Mission, inventor and industrialist. His death should have been a moment of reflection on an ordinary legacy, on an extraordinary legacy. Instead, disagreements over succession, funeral arrangements, and allegations of violence have deepened divisions within one of Ghana's most influential religious families. And there are competing claims about who has the authority to organize the funeral, conflicting accounts about reconciliation efforts, references to approvals from Mensia Palace, and criminal proceedings arising from a violent confrontation, and all of that. So, we'll bring you the very latest on that as well here. And then, in today's highly competitive world, success is no longer measured by examination results alone. You know why? Employers, universities, and society increasingly value leadership. They value creativity, innovation, resilience, community service, and character alongside academic excellence. And so how do we ensure that students who excel beyond the classroom receive the recognition they deserve? That is the vision behind Ghana International School Excellence Awards 2026. It's an initiative that is designed to celebrate excellence in all forms and inspire the next generation of Ghanaian leaders. And so we'll be joined this morning by the Executive Director of KESIA, Wilson Ofori Barry, on this issue as well. All right, so just keep it us locked in here because we have plenty to talk about here. And then at 9:30, I'll be joined by the executive secretary of Frozen Foods Association of Ghana, Michael Obri Eje. Ghana's ports are the gateway to trade, but they have also become the center of another dispute, one that raises important questions about regulatory authority, compliance with court decisions, and the cost of doing business. The Exim Frozen Foods Association of Ghana says some shipping lines continue to charge container administrative charges above the 720 cities cap set by the Ghana Shippers Authority, despite a high court decision that allowed the directive to remain in force. And the association is warning that the continued charges are hurting businesses, increasing food prices, and undermining the rule of law. And so this morning, we're going to be asking, who is right? What does the law say? And what does it mean for our consumers? All right. So you just stick around. We have all of that and more coming up.

0: So I want us to go back to the voice from the Honorable Buama in Parliament yesterday with regards to the procurement issues that he's raised. He's punched a lot of holes into that. So we'll bring you that audio again and then hit the phone lines and then speak to Kwabena Atabedu, who is a procurement consultant this morning. Let's hear from the Honorable Buama, the Okaikwe Central Member of Parliament.
1: Go to the Finance Minister's constituency. I'm going to demonstrate to this House three very key projects that he's gone against what he's reporting to this House. One, the Mankasim Ajumaku Swedru Road is 111 kilometers. It's going to cost this country about $250 million. Single source procurement. Secondly, he is going to build a military barracks in Ajumaku at 200 million Ghana cedis. Number three, he is going to build a specialist hospital. The Ajumaku military barracks is also a single source procurement procedure that was used. The specialist hospital, instead of siting it in Cape Coast, is bringing it to Ajumaku at 850 million Ghana cedis, almost $80 million on a restricted tender basis, Mr. Speaker. So if the minister comes to tell us that he's tightening procurement rules and regime, then I don't believe in what he's talking about. Secondly, Mr. Speaker, the constituency chairman of the Minister of Finance is the chair of the Central Tender Review Committee. Yes. Hey, Professor Kwanza, you can check. His constituent is also the deputy CEO at the Public Procurement Authority.
2: Jesus Christ.
1: Mr. Speaker, and the Ministry of Finance supervises the PPA. Conflict of interest and abuse.
0: All right, so that's the Okaikwe Central Member of Parliament, Patrick Buama, alleging that project linked to the Finance Minister's constituency have been awarded through sole source and restricted tender methods, and claims that go to the heart of transparency, accountability, and consistency. And we're asking, are these allegations evidence of double standards, or are they simply misunderstandings of what the procurement law allows? I've been joined by Mr. Kwabena Atabedu. He's a procurement consultant. He's joined us this morning for the conversation. Thank you very much, sir, and good morning. Hello, sir. Good morning.
3: Good morning.
0: Thank you. Thank you for joining us. Hope you are fine.
3: God is good.
0: Great. You have light where you are?
3: Again?
0: You have light where you are?
3: Yes, my light just came on.
0: Oh, we thank God. You are lucky. Okay, sir. For listeners who may not be familiar with procurement law, when is sole source procurement legally permitted in Ghana? Hello.
3: I think the Act 663 specifies clearly the circumstances under which single source can be used. In section 40.
0: Okay.
3: And it gives us like seven options under which single source can be used. So if single source has been used, the question should be, did they meet any of those criteria that has been set? And did they secure prior approval from PPA?
0: Okay. So,
3: yeah.
0: Okay, so in a situation where the Member of Parliament is alleging that the chairman of the Central Tender Review Committee and the deputy chief executive of the Public Procurement Authority are coming from the finance minister's constituency, is that a suggestion that there could be a conflict of interest?
3: My brother, this is a little dicey. And this is where, honestly speaking, I find the hypocrisy of politicians very nauseating and irritating at the same time. If we are supposed to go back to the previous administration, can we count the number of people who came from Eastern Region or came from Achim area who were appointed? Because the act doesn't specify the region the people should come from before they get appointed. Finance Minister appointed, under Akufo-Addo, appointed someone who was a banker, who is personally known to me, to be the chairman of the Central Tender Review Board. Has nothing to do with procurement. So how do we take that one too?
0: Okay.
3: If the person came from his constituency and is the deputy CEO, is the person a procurement person? As the act prescribes, qualified and experienced.
0: Okay.
3: So if the person is qualified, why not?
0: Okay. So if the projects cited by the Honorable Buama were indeed awarded through sole source or restricted tender, what documentation should exist to justify those decisions? Walk us through that.
3: The decision to cite any project in any location is not a constitutional one. It's a political one. It's the executive that will decide. If the executive has decided to cite a project in a constituency, that is also not against the law. However, the processes must follow the law. And the law is that if it is the, let me put it this way, the default method is competitive bidding. If for any other reason they do not want to use competitive bidding, they have to go back to the law. Section 39 talks about restricted tendering. Section 40 talks about single sourcing. They should have used any of that. However, when it comes to issues of national security, for example, like the military barracks, how many times do you see a public tender from Ghana Army? So it is one of the requirements for single sourcing when it comes to do with national security.
0: Okay, right. Now, Mr. Tabedu, yes, you can go. You can continue before I come in, if you want to.
3: However, having laid bare the principles and the fundamentals, the question that begins asking is, are the optics okay? Does it look good from a corporate governance perspective and from a politics perspective? The answer is no.
0: Okay.
3: Because it suggests that the minister is practicing what Infante we call Adu Ofioye. But if every political appointee is to practice Adu Ofioye, this country will become chaotic. It will become ungovernable because everybody would demand his share of the cake.
0: Yeah.
3: And that is why when you are a leader, you have to be agnostic. You understand?
0: Yeah.
3: The optics are not right.
0: Mm-hmm.
3: If I were him, I wouldn't do it like that.
0: Okay.
3: But it doesn't mean that if the people he has appointed onto those positions are from his constituency and they are qualified, they can't be appointed there.
0: Okay. But those are very sensitive positions. I'm sure it's the reason why this issue has even come up. The fact that it was done in the past, that people were put in certain positions, people raise issues about conflict of interest and all. Should we continue to go on that tangent, knowing what we know and the allegations of conflict of interest and all of that?
3: I'm sure you've heard the phrase, posterity will be the judge.
0: Yes.
3: Everything you do today, take it as a debt that will be paid tomorrow. So if you don't want it to continue, don't start. In the previous
0: can't we stop it at some point?
3: Okay, so let's wait. When we come back again, we stop it. It is our turn. That's where the hypocrisy of politics is. Listen, I personally, wrote to the former president. I copied Council of State. I copied Speaker. I told him his appointment to the PPA board was incompetent. I haven't said the people are incompetent. I said the appointment was incompetent. It didn't go according to the act. They received it all right. They addressed a part of it all right. But the part that dealt with the incompetence of the people on that board to be removed was not done. And that is why in this era, we have a lot of procurement infractions. So if you want to go down that route, Honorable Buama should ask Honorable Afenyo Makin. If you want to go down the route of mounting the high horse, look at what you did. If you live in a glass house, don't throw stones.
0: Okay. Uncle Kobna, let me ask this. Who ultimately approved sole source procurement for project of this magnitude?
3: The approval of any approval that goes to BPA is approved by the board, not by an individual.
0: So it means the finance minister cannot independently determine the procurement method for a project or the institutional checks that prevent unilateral decisions.
3: You see, in Ghana, the president appoints every single person who holds political office.
0: Yeah.
3: But the president is not blamed when there's corruption. Why is it so? Because I can appoint you into a place and you are responsible for what happens there, but I can influence you. That is also part of corporate governance. That is why when in corporate governance, when we are assessing the presence of conflict of interest or fraud or anything else, we look at what is called undue influence.
0: Right.
3: What is the level of influence that can be exerted? So yes, all these decisions could have been arrived at through the process with undue influence from someone. That is why I said the optics do not look right. And if I were Honorable Atty Fulton, I wouldn't do that.
0: Okay. Large infrastructure projects, we know, are often justified on grounds of urgency or technical expertise. How frequently are these exceptions misused in practice?
3: That is complete about that. There's nothing like urgency.
0: Okay.
3: When it comes to large infrastructure projects, we dealt with that when a big push came.
0: Okay.
3: Even when there's emergency, there in procurement there's a definition for what an emergency purchase is. If they want to reference, I'll send them to the World Bank's own reference guide. We have a guide for emergency process. It's called the FCCE. So rushing to award contracts to patrons in the name of urgency, professionally and theoretically, it is not right. What constitutes an emergency is defined as and is known by any procurement person who has sat a fixed exam.
0: How important is transparency, particularly the publication of procurement approvals and evaluation reports, you know, in maintaining public confidence? And that's from your professional perspective.
3: Good question. My question then is, what happens when someone breaches the act? Why are we not dealing with people when they breach the act? Because the question you just asked me is a responsibility of the PPA.
0: Okay.
3: They are supposed to publish, they are supposed to be transparent in what they do in their objectives, section 2. And they are supposed to publish all tenders, all awards, all prices, all suppliers. They are supposed to be transparent. They are not doing it. Why are we not holding them to account? By the way, whose responsibility is it to hold them to account? Finance Minister.
0: Okay.
3: Yeah.
0: Okay. So, in such circumstances, what red flags should Parliament, the civil society, and the public look out for when evaluating sole source procurement like that?
3: Can you repeat the question?
0: So, I'm asking what we should be looking out for. You know, red flags. You know. Parliament, civil society, and the public look out for when evaluating sole source procurement?
3: Well, I belong to civil society. I've worked with quite a number of them, but especially Ghana Integrity Initiative. There have been instances we've had issues, we have raised them with the government, we have raised them with the executive, and they have never addressed them. But as far as procurement in this country is concerned, it lies squarely at the doorstep of the finance minister. He is supposed to ensure that the field is clean.
0: Okay.
3: So, I repeat, the optics doesn't look good because it looks clearly like a conflict of interest.
0: You know, government says that it is tightening procurement rules in the mid-year budget review. Based on what you have seen, are Ghana's procurement challenges rooted in weak laws or weak enforcement?
3: The problem is a question of weak enforcement, not weak laws. Ghana has, across the country, across board, we have some of the best laws in Africa.
0: Okay.
3: Okay. Other African countries come to study our legal systems and they go and implement it in their countries. Our problem has always been influence and enforcement.
0: Okay.
3: Because when it comes to enforcement, then we begin to look at political colorings and political connections, and then we twist the law. So people who are politically connected are not right. That is why, to me, Wuntumi's case is a landmark case. But we should all take a cue. When, in the last regime, they also accused people of a lot of things. They have every authority and power to bring them to justice. What did they do? They left them.
0: Okay.
3: It should be a lesson.
0: Right. Maybe it's about time we move towards mandatory publication of all major procurement decisions, including the reasons for choosing sole source or restricted tender to improve public trust. Don't you think so?
3: My brother, you can use the word mandatory.
0: Mm-hmm.
3: Okay?
0: Mm-hmm.
3: If the person doesn't do it, what will you do? You have to enforce it. If you don't have the force to enforce it, putting mandatory there will not change anything. But at the end of the day, it'll be true of them.
0: Okay.
3: Section 92 deals with infractions and the penalties for it, including up to a 5-year term. How many people have been jailed based on Section 92?
0: Okay.
3: When it comes to the time to apply the law properly, we dodge. Unfortunately, it is not you and I who have the right to go and implement the law. It is the people who are in power, the politicians.
0: Mm-hmm.
3: So if there's a problem with the system, it's the politicians who are causing it. So Mr. Bohman should take a mirror and look inside the mirror.
0: Mm-hmm. What do you expect him to see in the mirror?
3: I expect him to see his own reflection.
0: Okay, right.
3: As if we're doing what politicians do. When they were in power, they also did the same. We said it. We are tired of saying it. I am particularly frustrated. But I've said it a countless times. I've been to your studio many times. We all come back, we always come back to the same thing.
0: Which we all know is not the right thing to do.
3: When his party comes to power, they should do the right thing so that posterity will judge. For now, what they did, posterity is judging. It's been down to them.
0: Are there any loopholes that Parliament urgently need to close, in your assessment, the current procurement framework?
3: Every member of the executive is subject to Parliament. That's why the President comes to give a state of the nation. That is why Parliament is able to summon a minister to come and give a statement on the floor. So the executive is subject to Parliament in some ways. Parliament should exercise its oversight control.
0: Okay, right.
3: So Mr. Buaman knows the standing orders. He should apply the standing orders and invite the finance minister to come and address those questions.
0: Okay.
3: Coming to the public square won't change anything.
0: All right. Thank you very much, Mr. Kobnata Bedu, procurement consultant, for speaking to us this morning.
3: All right. Thank you very much.
0: All right. So, Kobnata Bedu is a procurement consultant there. Reacting to the issues raised by Honorable Buama. All right. So, how does government ensure that every city spent delivers value, fairness, and public confidence? If procurement reforms are to inspire trust, they must not only be announced, they must also be consistently applied. Well, would love to hear from you. Do you believe Ghana's procurement laws are strong enough, or is the challenge simply enforcing them? Let's get your thoughts. Just get onto our Facebook page, just ask C99.5, and share all of that with us. 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

next up, we're talking about the fight against illegal mining, finding the kingpins and saving Ghana's future. I'm speaking to the author and an author and a columnist on Galamsey Kingpin Must Dance, Justice Marty Akita. Have we truly confronted the kingpins behind the destruction of our forests, our rivers and farmlands, or have we merely scratched the surface? Well, my guest this morning, Justice Marty Akita, believes illegal mining is far more than an environmental crime. It's a national governance crisis. And he has a new book, The Galamsey Kingpin Must Die.

certificates? Is it about competence that drives business success? We're going to be discussing this with Cynthia Kodowu, founder and executive director of HR Network Africa, as we explore the theme behind HR Connect Conference 2026, from certification to competence. So you watch out for that one coming up as well.

Let's bring you some news from the political front. And the NPP has inaugurated a committee to oversee preparations for its national elections, with a former Suhum Member of Parliament, Frederick Oparianza, appointed as chairperson. The committee was inaugurated by the party's acting national chairman, Danko Smith-Bote, who urged members to conduct their duties with integrity, impartiality, and professionalism in line with the party's constitution and electoral regulations. Other members of the committee include former Deputy Finance Minister Abena Osei-Asare as vice chairperson, Evans Nimakon as secretary, and Oboshi Sai Kofi, Anthony Kabo, Salam Amam, Amma Damata, and Eric Hintori, and Frank Davis Esquire. The Ashanti Regional Chairman of the party will also join the committee after the conclusion of the region's elections, according to the party. The committee has been tasked with planning, organizing, and supervising the processes leading to the NPP's national conference, where national officers will be elected. And speaking after the inauguration, Oparianza pledged that the committee would ensure a fair, transparent, and credible electoral process. And he called on aspirant party officials and delegates to respect the rules governing the elections and support efforts to ensure a smooth process. Oparianza said the committee would engage stakeholders throughout the electoral period to build confidence and address concerns that may arise, adding that while elections involve competition, the process to strengthen the party's unity and prepare it for future political challenges. And, the NPP says it was confident that the committee's experience and expertise would help deliver a credible national election process consistent with the party's democratic traditions. So that is also the latest on the political front, of course, with regards to the NPP ahead of the national elections. Okay, 20.

25 after 9 is still live here on the Asase Breakfast Show. Shortly, we'll be joined by Jester Smarty Akita, author of the Galamsey Kingpin Mass Dance.

0: right, so it's 27 minutes after 8. You're still live here on the Asase Breakfast Show. Now, on to the next one. I told you I'll be joined by the author of The Galamse Kimpin Must Dance. Justice Marty Akita is in the studio with me this morning. You know, Ghana's fight against illegal mining has once again taken center stage following the arrest, the conviction and imprisonment of Ashanti Regional NPP Chairman Bernard Ejiwesiako, popularly known as Chairman Wuntumi. While the legal process continues, the bigger national question remains unanswered. Have we truly confronted the Kimpins behind the destruction of our forests, our farmlands, and our rivers? Or have we merely scratched the surface? My guest this morning believes illegal mining is far more than an environmental crime. It is a national governance crisis. And in his new book, The Galamse Kimpin Must Dance, he challenges Ghana to rethink the fight against Galamse and ask difficult questions about power, about accountability, and our collective future. Justice Marty Akita, thank you for joining us on the Asase Breakfast Show this morning.
1: Thank you.
0: Okay, so the title of the book struck me. It got my attention. I mean, I was like, "The Galamse Kimpin Must Dance." What's behind the title of the book?
1: Okay, what's behind the title of the book is very simple. You see, initially I always thought Galamse was always a southern problem. I never knew that the whole of Ghana, and I've traveled to all the 16 regions of Ghana, and my greatest shock was when I went to the northern region. And when I went to the northern region, this lady met me, and she said to me, "Marty, can you eat goat?" I said, "Why?" They said, "Can you drink gold?" So he said, "Dice Damen, this is the upper west region, and they are doing Galamse. Look at my child." When I looked at the child, the child was deformed, very deformed. And he said, "What can you do for us? What can you do for us?" So when she said that to me, I said, "I only have a pen that can write your story."
0: Well, the pen is mightier than the sword.
1: So I decided to write the story, to find who were actually the Galamse kings.
0: And you see, the title is very, very provocative. I want to know who exactly is the Kimpin, in your view?
1: That is a very interesting question. That's when you read the book, you would see.
0: Yeah.
1: Most people think...
0: Fortunately, Daniel gave me his to read. So over the weekend, that's all I read.
1: Okay. So most people think Galamse is run by men. Is that the case? When you read the book, you know. There is more to Galamse that meets the eye. And it's so disheartening that the people doing it, you would always, if you're just looking at one direction, you would get the story wrong. Mm. But my book does not only deal with Galamse, the destruction caused by Galamse. Mm. It gives solution.
0: Right. Okay. Now, you see, Mr. Marty Akita has walked us through what informed the title of the book and who exactly the Galamse Kimpin is. You In the book, you describe witnessing environmental destruction firsthand. Are you able to share with us one experience that has stayed with you, you know, and shaped your perspective?
1: As I said, I've been to all the regions.
0: Yes, yes.
1: I have farms in the north and okay. I have farms in the south.
0: Right.
1: And especially when I went to Takwa.
0: Takwa, yeah.
1: That was so disheartening. My workers, and it's the first story, if you are to read it. There were two young boys on the farm. And they were always dreaming, oh, we want to go to Accra, we want to make money. Mm-hmm. And you know what really caused?
0: And they were from my hometown. You chose Elmina.
1: Elmina, yes. So they went to Takwa. Oh, my God. When you meet them now, two boys who were working on my farm. Boss, when you meet those two boys, they dreamt. They believed. All my stories in my book are true stories.
0: Okay.
1: But I am dyslexic, so I write in codes and then I put it in words. So it's a little bit different from the conventional thing.
0: Yeah.
1: But
0: yeah.
1: those two boys, the harm, they thought they had found the solution to their problem. And that has stayed with me. I really wish there was something. They are going to herbalists and they are going to all these people just to get a cure. The gold that they got
0: couldn't save them. You see, you've written as both an author and a citizen. Were there moments when documenting these stories became emotionally difficult for you? You know, like you mentioned the two boys. So were there any others?
1: Another one that really touched me, and maybe I may cry, so I don't want to talk about that too much.
0: It's allowed. I mean, it tells our listeners the enormity of the dangers that we are confronted with this calamity.
1: You know, when the miners, when it's the mines are no longer viable.
0: Yeah.
1: They now go, the boys now go into the mines. And that is a big risk. And when they go in, they don't come out.
0: Your chances of survival.
1: And especially when it's raining now, the rains take over and the earth swallows them. It is a big problem. Go to Summer Boy, it's taking people, it's destroying people. And the water. Oh, sorry, I can't. I don't want to be emotional, but this is really difficult. Galamse is the worst thing that can happen to Ghana.
0: Did writing this book change your own understanding of illegal mining?
1: What is illegal mining?
0: Yeah.
1: I always ask myself this question. And in so I try to research to find out. Wait a minute. 100 years ago. Or 200 years ago, when the Portuguese came to this country, why did they call Ghana Gold Coast? So then I researched and found out that they called Ghana Gold Coast because they come and they put the guns and the drinks and all the foreign stuff at the seashore. And then the natives at the time would go and take a piece of gold. And they had some sort of a weighing scale. And if this is the weighing scale, when you they give them their drink or their Bible or whatever they give them, they put the stuff on top, and then if the white man comes and take the gold, that means their problem is resolved. So that's how they were trading. Then something interesting happened. When they came onto the land, the white people, the Portuguese were the first. They banned surface mining. So that's why, that's when they then encouraged people to go deep and mine from underground. So this is how. So people, it could rain, and then you see the galamse, the gold on the floor. And when you see the gold on the floor, you would say, oh, this gold, let me pick it up and go and give it to the white man. Because they know they had no value for that gold. And the English came, made it a law for us that nobody could do surface mining. And then, all of a sudden, I'm just going to bring you back to the current situation we are in. People then decided that, no, alluvial mining, surface mining is where the way to go, because there's gold everywhere in Ghana. And that is the problem.
0: You see, beyond the headlines and the courtrooms lies the environmental cost, one that affects every Ghanaian, whether directly or indirectly. You've seen rivers turn brown, forests disappear, and farmland become unusable. Which environmental loss worries you the most, and why?
1: Okay. I'm a farmer.
0: Yes.
1: The environmental loss that worries me the most is the soil degradation. The soil degradation is really, really serious. It's not, you can't grow anything after they come and destroy your land. Those old-time miners or the legal miners, they have a duty to first take away the topsoil, put it somewhere else, go and do their stuff down, and then when they finish their stuff, they bring the topsoil, and then, but that's not what Galamsey is doing. Galamsey has changed the whole narrative. It's changed the whole story. So you can't, and very soon, not that I'm a prophet of doom, but we'll just have to start importing our food.
0: And even water.
1: And water. Water is really serious.
0: From where you sit, do you think, or are we really fighting this Galamsey menace as a country?
1: That is the question. That's why I wrote the solution to the Galamsey problem. Are we fighting Galamsey? As I sit here today, if I tell you, hand on heart, that anybody can stop Galamsey, it will be extremely difficult. Very difficult. However, and this is, if you read my book, you'll find one of the solutions is that if the government of the day or private individuals can come together and think of doing competitions of how to get the soil back, and how to get water purified, purified, we are going to have those people doing it will make a lot of money, and those people reclaiming the soil too will make a lot of money. So this is why, for instance, if there's a national competition, let's see what we can do for Galam, to the soil. How can somebody do create a good soil for Ghana. Mm-hmm. After it's got cyanide in it, after it's got
0: all the other chemicals,
1: mercury in it. There's a company that's doing that now. It's doing that now. With especially the
0: can you get your microphone a little bit closer?
1: Oh, sorry,
0: closer to you.
1: Yeah. Okay, sorry. There are companies. There are only three companies in Ghana actually doing this.
0: Okay.
1: The first company, I don't want to mention names.
0: Okay.
1: So because but the first company is actually extracting the mercury and the cyanide from the waters.
0: Mm.
1: This is supposed to take 20 years. But I believe in the Ghanaian, and I believe in Ghana. I believe there are so many intelligent Ghanaians that if we are to actually have a national competition
0: mm-hmm.
1: that would let people, the GSS, the universities, the SHS people,
0: school, yeah.
1: come out with unique ways of purifying the water,
0: mm-hmm.
1: and it's to be a great business opportunity for a lot of businesses,
0: mm-hmm.
1: Ghana would be the winner, and the kind of deformity that is going on mm-hmm. at the moment would reduce.
0: You see, beyond the soil, many experts have also warned that polluted rivers may take decades to recover. Have we already crossed certain environmental red lines from all the trips or your trip around the country?
1: One village I went to,
0: mm-hmm.
1: I found something very strange over there. Even though the waters there are dirty, they have planted trees nearby. Those trees have not been cut. So I was wondering why.
0: Mm.
1: You know the interesting thing?
0: No, tell us.
1: There are trees that takes away the poison from the soil.
0: Ooh.
1: So will it take decades? I'm not a soil scientist or... but if, for instance, the government is to... Or somebody is to come up and say, you know what? Let's plant these trees along these river sites.
0: Mm.
1: You would have a lot of the dangerous chemicals, like the cyanide, which kills. Cyanide is a poison.
0: Mm.
1: The mercury, the trees will take it.
0: Mm.
1: And those trees are not edible trees. So it is something, we've got to have a paradigm shift.
0: Uh-huh.
1: Not the kind of ideas that we have. It's not going to work.
0: It's not going to
1: work for us. We've got to think outside the box.
0: And as a country, if we fail to decisively tackle Galamsey today, what do you believe the country could look like in the next 10 or 20 years?
1: We'll be importing water. We'll be importing food. And wood. And the worst thing is we will see deformity on a scale never seen before. And when I don't know whether you have pictures of people who are deformed.
0: Mm. Well,
1: when you see a Galamsey baby.
0: Probably my team back there would have to share some pictures of deformities that children have suffered due to Galamsey. Echo and then Bonsu, start looking for those ones. And share. Let our listeners know how devastating the Galamsey menace is impacting on children, on parents, and on society, where these mining operations are ongoing.
1: When you see this,
0: mm.
1: you would understand. And at the moment, I would say maybe about 10% or 5 to 10% of the population have this, and people then attribute it unfortunately to witchcraft and all sorts of things, which is not true. However, if we are to go beyond a certain threshold, Ghana is going to be in big trouble. Big, big, big trouble.
0: Because it appears we are not even giving enough attention to the public health consequences of mercury pollution and contaminated water and all of that.
1: No. They only think of the brown water. The brown water means nothing. The brown water means absolutely nothing. That's, I mean, once you have the brown water, they have what we call, when in my travels, they have something they call alum.
0: Okay, yeah.
1: And when you put the alum in it, then the alum just brings all the... But you know the interesting thing about that? It doesn't take away the serious
0: chemicals
1: in the water. So you can see clear water, but that water is not clear. And we are all drinking it. When you buy contumbre and all the stuff, now you are playing with your life because you don't know what you are eating.
0: Yeah,
1: especially from the Galamse areas.
0: Me that I like contumbre.
1: Sorry,
0: like
1: I'm not supposed to say anything. So
0: no, but that's okay. Me that I like my contumbre, I'm scared now. Yeah. Well, if you just join us, I'm speaking to Justice Mathew Akita. He's the author for the book Galamse Kingpin Must Dance, tackling Galamse issues this morning here on the Sassy Breakfast Show. Now, your book also raises uncomfortable questions about power, about politics, accountability issues. Many believe lie at the heart of the crisis. The conviction of Chairman Wontumi has reignited public debate. I do not know. It depends on where anybody is coming from, whether this is a genuine turning point in Ghana's Galamse campaign or is simply one high-profile prosecution and that there is more a scratch on the surface.
1: That question is a very good question.
0: Mm.
1: The question one should ask, if, excuse me to say, the king... Is he actually a man? Is the king actually... That is the question I want, and that's the reason why I wrote this
0: book.
1: Is the king a man?
0: Mm.
1: Is he the politician? That's the reason. Because when you read the book, you realize that the king is somebody else. The king can be you and I.
0: Mm.
1: And that's why he has to dance naked.
0: Where is the king?
1: Who is the king? So find out. That's a very interesting question. Is he a man? Is
0: he a woman? Dance naked.
1: Or is he... Who?
0: Okay. I'm told you'd have to speak up.
1: Okay. So who is the king?
0: Mm-hmm.
1: Is he a man? Is he a woman? Is he the nation?
0: Mm-hmm.
1: Read the book. And then you find out what is... And who is the Galamse Kingpin?
0: Who must dance naked?
1: And who must dance naked? Because from the beginning of the book,
0: mm-hmm.
1: you would see that it started as a political...
0: Yeah.
1: But it didn't end as a political story. It ends with something more thought-provoking.
0: And again in the book, you said that, or you argue that these Galamse is thriving because powerful interest protect it. Who are these powerful interests?
1: From my perspective,
0: yes.
1: Galamse now is now controlled by a criminal enterprise. That's how I see it. It's not, and I believe people from not in this country, they need the gold. And so they find people here who are willing to do their dirty work for them. And then the people here, they give them some money. They then give it to the people on the land to do. So can a government stop Ghana, say?
0: Mm-hmm.
1: I doubt it.
0: No government can stop Galamse.
1: Nobody can stop Galamse.
0: Not even with AI.
1: To stop Galamse, I'm not an expert on it. What I've seen...
0: Yeah, from what you've seen in your travels and all.
1: And in my travels and through the 16 regions of Ghana.
0: You are making a bold claim that no government can stop Galamse.
1: No, nobody can stop Galamse. Nobody can stop Galamsey. If somebody tells you they can stop Galamsey, it's like a volcano. You can't stop a volcano, but you can do something about it after the volcano erupts. And this is why.
0: So what is our challenge as a country? Is it that we have weak laws, weak institutions, or is selective enforcement that's killing us or bringing us to where we are?
1: What is causing this? From my perspective,
0: yeah,
1: and it's strictly my perspective.
0: Yeah.
1: Imagine,
0: mm-hmm.
1: There's this guy who comes, who is in London or in China or wherever. He wants gold. India, they want gold because they love it. Ghana has a lot of gold. And then they bring an excavator, and the excavator comes to Tema.
0: Mm-hmm.
1: And the excavator drives all the way to Samaboy. Or all the way to Damang. Are there no police people on the road?
0: No.
1: I don't know. I'm just asking the question. Are there no police people on the road? Can't they stop those
0: trucks,
1: heavy trucks, before they get to their final destination? We all know what we use in the mining. Everybody knows it. So, how come it's not being stopped? Before Galamsey, I would say Galamsey became a huge problem after the year 2000, or let's say from the 1990s to now. It started slowly, but now it's becoming a bigger problem because they were not destroying. If you look at the pictures now that you're seeing, they were not destroying the forest and the water bodies. They were not. They were doing it responsibly. But now, it's free for all. Because the people behind, the people behind need it, and there are people willing in Ghana who are behind it, who want to make money at the expense of all of us.
0: Mm-hmm.
1: If we don't take time, unfortunately, Ghana would have to deal with a bigger problem. Our national budget will definitely be on health. It's not going to be on anything.
0: Okay. We're going to be wrapping up shortly. Across the spectrum, do political parties bear responsibilities for allowing Galamsey to flourish?
1: Hey, political parties. I'm not a politician.
0: Yeah.
1: I am a simple engineer.
0: Yeah, because we know successive governments have launched anti-Galamsey campaigns, yet the problem persists. What is explaining the cycle of promises followed by limited results and all, you know?
1: If you look at the picture now,
0: yeah.
1: If I'm a politician and I tell you that when I come to stop Galamsey, where are you going to stop the Galamsey exactly? That's the question one has to ask.
0: Okay.
1: My brother, Galamsey is not only in Accra. It's not only in Samaboy. It's not only in Takwa. It is everywhere. So how can you deal with one... how can a politician say, I'm going to stop Galamsey in Accra when it is happening everywhere? There has to be consistent effort. The people have to come together.
0: Mm-hmm.
1: And that's why I said from the beginning that let's Ghana organize solutions. Let's think outside the box. The solutions we need to solve Galamsey are there. AI will be able to help us some of them. we've got to have a paradigm shift.
0: Okay.
1: And that paradigm shift would also help us to solve the problem.
0: Were there any stories you deliberately chose not to publish?
1: There are lots, because I didn't want to get myself into political problems.
0: Okay. Who do you most hope will read this book? Politicians, students, traditional leaders, or the ordinary Ghanaian?
1: The ordinary Ghanaian.
0: Okay.
1: If my book would just convert only one person, I mean, if it's put in the schools, I prefer it starts from the schools.
0: Okay.
1: And people see the danger, the destruction, and the hurt they are causing to Mother Ghana. Mother Ghana would no longer weep.
0: Okay. All right. Finally, we are wrapping up. So the book itself, where can we get some? Where?
1: It's on Amazon. And okay. If you want it in Accra, we have it at the CWA, that's the Creative Writers Association bookshop.
0: Okay.
1: Creative Writers Academy bookshop.
0: Okay.
1: However, we also have it on Amazon, so everybody can get it. But if you want it delivered to you, it can be delivered to you anywhere in the country.
0: Can they reach out to you?
1: They can reach out to me.
0: How? Which way?
1: I can give my number.
0: Yeah.
1: My number is 050
0: okay.
1: 705 mm-hmm. 9612. I repeat, 050 705
0: okay.
1: 9612. Okay. I really wish a lot of people would buy to educate themselves. And if that changes only one person,
0: yeah,
1: it will start a revolution.
0: Mm. Mr. Mate Akita says, no government can stop Galamse, but we can minimize it.
1: We can reduce it, yes.
0: Okay. That's the takeaway from this conversation. Well, thank you very much. That's a good book. And but the few that have bought it, what kind of reaction have you gotten from
1: it? I've got very
0: that?
1: Good reviews.
0: Okay.
1: I've got very, very good reviews. Mm. And I would want a lot more people to buy it.
0: Has anybody challenged the accuracy of your claims? And how have you responded? Nobody?
1: Nobody has challenged.
0: Okay.
1: Minerals Commission has seen it.
0: Okay.
1: MPDC has seen it.
0: Okay.
1: A hell of people have seen my book, and nobody has challenged the accuracy. If you looked at my book launch, they were all there.
0: Right.
1: Nobody has challenged it. All these environmental people, I'm yet to see somebody challenge it.
0: Okay.
1: I would like to make something very... You see...
0: We have 60 seconds.
1: Okay. So okay. I just want to thank all of you for listening to me. I'm very grateful. I hope you can get my book. And let's have a paradigm shift.
0: All right.
1: Ghana is for all of us. Thank you.
0: Welcome, Justice Mate Akita. Thank you for sharing those thoughts and insights with us. Whether one agrees with every argument in your book or not, one thing is undeniable. The fight against illegal mining is no longer just about gold. It is about governance, it's about justice, it's about livelihoods, it's about public health, and the future of Ghana's natural heritage. And so, as the country reflects on recent convictions and renewed calls for accountability, perhaps the bigger challenge is ensuring that the fight reaches every financier, every facilitator, and every beneficiary of environmental destruction, not just those who make the headlines. Thank you once again for joining us. We're grateful to have had you this morning.
1: Thank you very much.
0: All right. All right, still here. It's 2 minutes past 9, live on the SRC Breakfast Show. A lot more to come.

0: right, on to the next one. This is the Asase Breakfast Show. We're talking HR Connect Conference 2026. From certification to competence, elevating HR as a strategic driver of business success. My guest is in the studio with us, Cynthia. In fact, the middle one is not coming, so I'll go straight. Cynthia Kudu, founder and executive director, HR Network Africa. I told you about that already. You know, human resource professionals have been long described as the custodians of an organization's greatest asset, which is its people. Yet, despite earning global certifications and driving workplace policies, many, many HR professionals still struggle to secure a seat at the executive table where critical business decisions are made. So, is the future of HR about collecting certificates? Is it about or demonstrating competence that drives business performance? That is the conversation at the heart of HR Connect Conference 2026, themed from certification to competence. This morning, we're going to explore how HR can move from the back office to the boardroom and why the future of African businesses may well depend on getting people management right. Founder and executive director of HR Network Africa, and the driving force behind HR Connect Conference, Cynthia Kudu, is here with us. Good morning, Cynthia, and thank you for joining us. How are you?
1: Good morning, and thank you for having me.
0: Great. Well, what's the middle name?
1: Maulawe.
0: Maulawe. Okay, Cynthia Maulawe Kudu. Okay, I got it right. I didn't want to massacre the name, so I refrained.
1: I get that.
0: All right. So, for listeners hearing HR Connect Conference for the first time, what is the vision behind this conference, and why is it becoming an important platform for HR professionals across Africa?
1: Right. Thank you so much. And a good morning to your listeners. HR Connect Conference is a flagship product of HR Network Africa. It's a platform for HR leaders, business leaders, and strategic growth people. Now, over the years, we've had the opportunity to impact businesses by focusing on what matters to business. What matters to business, because HR has, you know, evolved over the years, and we've moved away from being administrators and pushing paper people to making sure that we're part of the business decisions. Okay. And HR Connect Conference brings together like-minded people to chart a path that influences the growth of businesses. And so that's what we've been doing. And as you rightly said, this year we're looking beyond your certificates to competence at the table.
0: Okay.
1: Because HR needs to be that elevator. HR needs to be that person that actually makes sure that business can grow. From the very moment we decide on a gap in business to finding the right talent like you, an excellent asset to this business. And thanks to an HR that could understand what the business needed. And that is why you are bringing a lot of growth to this institution. And so that is why we want to be able to look beyond our certificates, add value to ourselves, and show up at the table and make sure that we impact business.
0: You know, this year's theme is from certification to competence. Why did you choose this theme, and what challenge does it seek to address?
1: Excellent. So we've been speaking to business leaders.
0: Yeah.
1: We've been speaking to ourselves. Yeah. And we realize that before we can become the strategic partners that we seek to be, we need to show substance at the table. Now, some CEOs have had the opportunity to tell us that, look, this individual came to the business, they have SPHRI, they have CIPD, they have everything you're thinking about. But when we ask them to contribute at the table, we find them extremely shallow. And we don't want to be crying and begging. We want to be able to solve a problem. Our network, in fact, is one of the first networks to ever have taken the opportunity to do salary survey, because we heard that we needed to solve that problem.
0: Yeah.
1: And that's exactly what we want to do now. We've heard our bosses speak. They are saying that some of us lack the substance to come to the table and speak. And so we want to be able to empower people by filling them up.
0: Okay.
1: When you have competence, then you can demonstrate capability.
0: Right.
1: And so we don't want to cry. We want to prepare ourselves, get the substance in, and deliver.
0: You see, like you mentioned, many HR practitioners hold internationally recognized certifications. But I do not know, why do some still struggle, you know, to gain influence in executive decision making?
1: It's a lot of things that comes together for it. HR over the long period had been known as an admin person, mm-hmm. and was not necessarily the strategic decision person.
0: Okay.
1: And so we've struggled with identity crisis, which is that we think when we are called into the room, we need to carry our notebooks and take minutes. But times have evolved, things have changed. And so some people have not as yet accelerated their growth to mm-hmm. that level. Mm-hmm. And that is why this conference is very important, because we seek to address that issue. A lot of them as well have not built the confidence needed to show up. Now, you know that when you are summoned to the boardroom, there's a certain aura you need to carry with yourself. Yeah. There's a certain data you need to carry with yourself before anybody will take you serious. And over the period, unfortunately, we didn't actually build those muscles at a very early stage. And so it made it impossible for business owners to trust us when it came to those discussions. And that is why we seek now to make sure that to merit ourselves at that table or to show forth and be selected even as the CEO of the business, we will build ourselves up, have the values, have the ethics, have what it takes so that we can also be at the table of influence.
0: What's the difference between being professionally certified and being strategically competent?
1: Excellent. You know, you can actually go to school.
0: Yes.
1: And perhaps learn mechanical engineering.
0: Mm-hmm.
1: But there's a practical aspect of it. When the vehicle is placed before you, you ought to be able to look at the situation and solve the problem. You need to be able to diagnose what it is and make sure that you deliver it. So it's the same for HR practitioners as well. You know, you've gone to the school, taken the exams, but it doesn't mean that you can do the job. Because, you know, it comes with experience, it comes with a certain skills, it comes with being able to solve problems when they arise. And that is why there's a clear difference between I have the certificates to I can actually do the job.
0: Right.
1: And that is what we are trying to bridge over this period.
0: All right, if you just join us, I'm speaking to Cynthia Kudo, founder and executive director, HR Network Africa, on the upcoming conference. And let's talk about the conference itself, because of course conferences are as only as valuable as the conversations and the practical experiences they create. What practical experiences can participants expect beyond those keynote speeches and all?
1: Excellent question. So thank you so much. We have moved away from having an event to making sure that we have an experience that leaves you with value.
0: Okay.
1: Now, to do that, what we've done is to curate master classes.
0: Right.
1: And we've said to all the people that have been listening to us that it's not that kind of masterclass you go and you listen to.
0: So you've moved beyond the traditional conference format.
1: Exactly. We're having a thought masterclass.
0: Okay.
1: It means that you are having a lecturer in front of you, teaching you. In fact, I even want to move away from a lecturer to a teacher.
0: Okay.
1: You're having a teacher teaching you. So we're having Kojo Vanes teach you how to actually look at compensation. We do not want you to go and stand in front of your boss and say, you know what, they increase fuel by 2 cedis, so salaries must go up by 2 cedis. No. It goes beyond that to make sure that the right salaries are being paid. And so we're having that thought.
0: Okay.
1: We're having performance management thought. I mean, that's how a lot of practitioners will say, you wait for me. When it's appraisal, we'll see. You know, we don't want to do that. We want to bring together the matrix that you need to look out for in making sure that performance management in your organization is being done very well. So we have Dine Chua Mwaku who will be leading that.
0: Okay.
1: And you know, earlier on you asked the question about why when professionals are called to the table, they're not able. Yes. We want to build that presence in you, that executive presence that you need, so that when you speak, people can listen to you. We are bringing Renee Q. Boateng
0: lineup of speakers.
1: To teach you exactly what to do. And you know, in Africa, we don't talk about our salaries. Elsewhere is published. We are bringing an expert, Dr. Cheryl Arut, to help practitioners with psychological safety.
0: Okay.
1: Because we need to feel safe. Yeah. Then we can speak openly in business places. Then we also have Mr. Joe Jackson from Dalex Finance, who's going to be teaching us around investments.
0: Okay.
1: Because, you know, all this money talk, it comes back to building a future for ourselves. Mm. And so he's also going to be handling that. Then the most awarded and decorated HR person in the sub-Saharan, Dr. Stelleje Nimboateng, is also going to be leading us into building confidence, building what it takes, and also knowing how to chart your path as an HR person so you can eventually get to the C-suite.
0: Wow.
1: So these are the things that we have put out there to make sure that we can actually train our people to get in there. We're also having CEOs join us.
0: Yeah. So
1: over 20 of them.
0: Why is it important to include CEOs and business leaders alongside HR professionals?
1: It is extremely important because if we seek to become strategic partners of business, the people we report to are the CEOs.
0: Yes.
1: The ones who need to value HR are the CEOs. The ones who have pain points about HR are the CEOs. And that's why we are getting them to the table to speak to us about what their expectations are, because you know businesses have moved beyond ROI to ROE, return on expectation.
0: Okay.
1: What is a business expecting? What are stakeholders expecting? Mm. So we need the people that matter to sit in the room with us, speak to us, so we can tap directly from source and make sure that when we go back to our spaces, we effect change, because HR people are transformative leaders. We're no longer people that are taking minutes.
0: let's expand this. Can Africa develop a distinctively African model of HR leadership rather than simply adopting global frameworks? And how important is cross-border collaboration in addressing workforce challenges across the continent?
1: Africa can perfectly develop its own model.
0: Okay.
1: We are in a very good time. The statistics are telling us that Africa now has the largest workforce. Mm. And by 2050, as a lot of stats are saying, the whole world is going to be looking at us.
0: Yeah.
1: You know. And so it's a very good time for us to actually get these things together. And a lot is happening across the continent, a lot. Mm. In Sierra Leone, for example, we're actually having Aminata Kamara join us.
0: Yeah.
1: And she's an expert in HR governance and policies. And she's actually crafting their laws as we speak now.
0: Okay.
1: You know, so we're having these collaborations across the various, you know, countries. We're working with our brothers and sisters from Uganda as well. So Shamim, Faith, and Cynthia will be joining this conversation as well. We have friends from Liberia and all of that. Across the continent, we're trying to work together to make sure that Africa can actually have a model that works for its people. Because what works in Europe doesn't necessarily work here. We've all been in and out of there. So we know the distinctive nature of our workforce is quite different.
0: Right.
1: You know, people are the same across the world, but the way we show forth is always different.
0: Right.
1: And so we are having these collaborations to make sure that we can still chart a new path for Africa, ready for that big explosion that everyone is talking about.
0: All right. So how do you, finally, we're wrapping, how do you ensure HR Connect becomes more than an annual event? And then what measurable outcomes will define success for this year's conference?
1: Thank you. So beyond the conference, as a network, we've partnered with institutions like Ho Technical University, University of Ghana, and KNUSC. And what we do is to prepare students for industry, because we all know that this connects. So we do what we call the HR Campus Connect, which is where we're trying to influence, you know, the young people before they come out into the job market.
0: Okay.
1: We also do other things, such as targeting vulnerable places, what we call the NSET. We go into these places, impact the young people, because we know that if they can find role models, they can gravitate towards success.
0: Okay.
1: And so these are some of the things we are doing. And then we also do our practitioner bar, which we call the HR bar. And so here we bring experts day in and day out, making sure that they can impact people in the profession and those who are not even in the profession. Because our job is to make sure that everybody can understand what we are doing.
0: Mm.
1: Now, beyond this year, what we're doing is that the master classes we've selected, they were very intentionally created.
0: Right.
1: What we are going to do is that we've said to our business leaders, beyond this conference, your teams can come on board and learn. So our partners at SEDAT Consult, SHRP, run these things, ideas and updates, and people will sign up and do the follow-up from there. So these are some of the things that we're doing beyond the conference to make sure that people can actually grow.
0: How can people or listeners register and learn more about HR Connect Conference 2026 and give us the date, time, and venue.
1: Right. So thank you very much. I'll start from the latter. The date is tomorrow and Friday.
0: All right.
1: And we're doing this at Labadi Beach Hotel from 8 a.m. to 4 p.m. Mm-hmm. And so we will be calling on every one of you to join us there. Please, you can call 0266-879046. Again. 0266-879046. And then you would be assisted.
0: 0266-879-7-90-46.
1: Yes. Or you can visit our website as well, HR Network Africa. You'll find all the details that you need there to do your registration. And we are really excited to have you. If you allow me, I just want to say a quick thank you to some major people that are actually holding us up. Exim Bank Ghana, thank you so much. They are headline sponsor. Charter House, they are doing all our setup. Impact Business Solutions, they are helping us. MTN, oh my goodness, they've been phenomenal. Delex Finance, they are supporting us. Danwell, they are really up. Ultimate Advertising, Casa Preco, Silky Diva Cosmetics and More, 24th Century, ICS Africa, Harvard Gates Community School. All of these individuals are really trying to help us make sure that tomorrow can be a success, and we just want to say a big thank you to them. If you're listening to us wherever you are, please draw near.

0: we are so grateful, and Benchmark Marketing. God bless you.
1: All right, you have a wonderful day. 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It's 21 minutes past 9. This is still the Asase Breakfast Show. We'll be right back.
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0: All right, 24 minutes past nine. This time we're recognizing excellence beyond the classroom. Ghana International School Excellence Awards 2026. And my guest, Wilson Ofori Barry, is Executive Director at Ghana International School Excellence Awards. He's here with us. Good morning, Wilson, and thank you for joining us in the studio. How are you?
1: Yes, I'm doing so well.
0: Great, great. Welcome to The Breakfast Show. Again, I want us to look at the bigger picture behind this initiative. For listeners hearing about this for the first time, what is the vision behind the Ghana International School Excellence Awards?
1: All right. Good morning to all your listeners. And I'm much privileged to have this opportunity to be here to talk about the Ghana International Schools Excellence Awards. So with Ghana International Schools Excellence Awards, it's actually an educational platform,
0: okay,
1: yeah, that seeks to recognize and harness outstanding academic performances in various schools. Mm-hmm. Yeah.

0: Ghana.
1: What's the inspiration behind the creation of these awards?
0: All right. So, as an organization, we've realized that most students actually excel only in academics, and most of the accomplishments are actually in the schools. Like, it doesn't go beyond their school walls. So we step in to actually extend arms to make them feel like, yes, of course, their accomplishments are being seen out there. And also, we are actually...
1: Beyond the classroom.
0: Yes. Yes. Okay. Yes. Okay. So, like I said, some students don't only excel in academics, but they do very well in other fields as well. So we want to throw more light on such categories, and I mean, to give them that brighter exposure.
1: So it is important that the Ghana International Excellence Awards, you know, also recognize the excellence beyond the classroom.
0: Exactly.
1: For these students. So what kind of message do you hope every student takes away from this initiative?
0: Yes, so the message is very, very simple. Mm-hmm. Yes, it's just for them to understand that irrespective of their accomplishments in schools, mm-hmm. they are also needed in the outside world.
1: Mm-hmm.
0: Yes, it's not only about academics.
1: Okay.
0: Yeah, because some may not be able to perform very well in academics, but yes, of course, in other categories or in other fields of life, they are doing so well.
1: Do you think as a country, our education system has traditionally placed too much emphasis on grades at the expense of other talents?
0: Yes. And in a way, it actually helps.
1: Okay.
0: Yes, in a way, it actually helps because our educational system actually, I think they actually focus mainly on academic excellence.
1: Mm-hmm.
0: So they do everything to streamline towards that particular excellence. But that's where we step in.
1: Mm-hmm.
0: We wouldn't only do it excellence, but also, I mean, giving them that exposure outside classrooms.
1: Okay. How are students nominated for their awards?
0: All right. So
1: let's talk about the selection process here.
0: All right. Mm. Okay. So what we do is we first send proposals to various schools.
1: Okay.
0: Yes, which we've actually engaged quite a number of them.
1: Right.
0: And once a school confirms participation, what we do is our executives go to the school,
1: mm-hmm.
0: meet the school officials, like the headmaster, the headmistress. Yes, we talk to them, and they help us with head teachers of various classrooms.
1: Okay.
0: So our target was to nominate students in the upper primary and the high school.
1: Okay.
0: So we believe that the head teachers of those classrooms understands the students very well.
1: Mm-hmm.
0: So they will help us, or they helped us in doing the nominations of students in various categories.
1: Okay. All right. And in your assessment, what measures have you put in place to ensure that the process is transparent and fair?
0: All right. So we actually have various categories we presented.
1: Mm-hmm.
0: And all these categories have their unique assessment. I mean, that was undertaken. Yeah, so let's say for a category like creative arts, definitely the assessment will be different from those in the academic field. Yeah, so we had separate assessment for each of the categories. Yes.
1: Okay. All right. And so how is it going to be? Is it going to be public voting? Are you going to do some interviews, and recommendations to determine the winners?
0: All right. So
1: how do you arrive at the winners?
0: All right, great. So our main focus, like I said, was accomplishments.
1: Okay.
0: Yeah, so we were actually looking at academic performances.
1: Mm-hmm.
0: Yes. Of course, there is public voting, but that actually contributes about 20% of the whole thing. So mainly our focus is the school or academic accomplishments.
1: Okay.
0: Yeah.
1: Okay. All right. If you just joined us, I'm speaking to Wilson Ofori Barry, Executive Director, Ghana International Excellence Awards. And that's what we are talking about this morning. So who makes up the judging panel and what qualifications do they bring to the process?
0: All right. So with the judging panel, we mm-hmm. have a number of educational prospects. Yes, from tertiary institutions, from the educational stakeholders here in Ghana. Yeah, so we don't. It's not centered mainly on the organization, but also we have all these personnel who come in to make sure the judging process is being fair and transparent.
1: What category of schools? How do you ensure that students from less resourced schools have an equal opportunity to be recognized?
0: Great. So initially, we're only looking at international schools here in Ghana.
1: Mm-hmm.
0: Yes. But then along the line, we realized that when we do it that way, we are not being fair generally. Okay. So we then included schools using the GES curriculum.
1: Okay.
0: Yeah. So those using the GES curriculum have a different structure. And those using the international curriculum, like the Cambridge or the Oxford, they also have a different structure.
1: Okay.
0: Yeah, but they will all arrive at one point.
1: Right.
0: Yes.
1: Okay. Right. Now, recognition is valuable.
0: Yeah.
1: We all know. But its real impact will lie in what happens after the award ceremony. Beyond receiving a trophy, what long-term opportunities do award recipients gain?
0: All right, so initially, as I was saying, we are not much interested in the public voting. So our main focus is the accomplishment.
1: Mm.
0: Yeah. So in the accomplishment, then means that individual students actually putting up outstanding performances in whatever they find themselves doing. Yeah. So in that sense, right after the event, we will test their capabilities on certain grounds, and we would rather make them advocate for certain community initiatives.
1: Okay, yeah. Okay. In all of this, I'm sure corporate support in sustaining such an initiative is very, very important.
0: Yeah.
1: How are you getting that? Are you getting some corporate support in what you're doing?
0: Okay, for support, actually, no.
1: Okay.
0: No, for support, actually, no. But that doesn't derail us from the main focus.
1: Okay.
0: Yes, that doesn't derail us from the main
1: focus. Okay, so let's talk about the gala night.
0: Okay.
1: Okay. What should nominees, schools, and parents expect at the gala dinner and awards night?
0: All right, so they should actually expect nothing but the best. And to also announce this, for every nominee, as to whether you will be the winner or not, as far as you're able to make it to the final stage, you should consider yourself as a winner.
1: Right.
0: Yeah, because among all the students in your school, you were the ones your school actually nominated to be part of this initiative.
1: Great.
0: So whether you win or not, you should rather see yourself as a winner. So on the day of the event, well, we are ready to put up a spectacular event, and everything is perfectly underway for such an event, and it's definitely going to be an annual event, actually.
1: So in wrapping up, tell us the venue, the date, the time, and everything that we need to know.
0: All right, so the date for the event is actually 12 September. Yes.
1: Okay.
0: Initially it was 1st August.
1: Okay.
0: Yes, but we realized more schools were actually coming in.
1: Okay, so how many schools do you have now?
0: We have about 15.
1: 15, okay.
0: Yeah, we have about 15.
1: Okay, so 12th September?
0: Yeah, 12th September at the Ghana Shippers Authority Auditorium.
1: Okay.
0: Yeah.
1: Okay. Okay, time?
0: From 3 p.m. to 8 p.m.
1: Mm. Right. For schools that have not yet come in, what would you tell them? Do they still have the chance or the opportunity to join? Or you are done?
0: Yes, for now we are done with the school engagement.
1: Okay.
0: Yes, we are almost through to the final stage of it. So, well, for schools who are willing to join, perhaps should be ready for the next
1: year,
0: edition.
1: The next edition.
0: Yeah.
1: Okay. Okay. Anything else you want to share with our listeners?
0: All right. So, all I can say regarding this is to let parents know that, you know, some parents actually feel very discouraged when they realize that their students are not excelling well in academics.
1: Class, yeah.
0: Yes. We've come across, during our processes, we've come across things like that.
1: Okay.
0: You see a student who is not too good in academics, but yet does exceptionally well in other stuff.
1: Like
0: entertainment, creative, let's say creative arts.
1: Okay.
0: Yes. you could come across some students putting up some spectacular designs and other things like that. Yeah, so they should rather, I will encourage all parents to rather motivate their children to actually take part in most of the developmental things they find themselves doing aside academics. And those who also find themselves exceeding or excelling in academics should also not only focus on that, but also try other avenues where they think they have great interest and passion.
1: All right. Thank you very much, Wilson Ofori Barry, yes. Right, for joining us here on the SRC Breakfast Show. We are wishing you all the best.
0: Great.
1: And we hope that this initiative will grow in leaps and bounds as the years go by.
0: Great.
1: You have a wonderful day.
0: Okay. Thank you so much.
1: All right.

ABS. Saucy Breakfast Show. The ABS. The Saucy Breakfast Show.

0: right. So on to the next one. I told you about the container charges, court orders, and the cost of doing business. Why IFAG is demanding a crackdown on shipping lines. My guest in the studio is the Executive Secretary, Exim Frozen Foods Association of Ghana. Yesterday, I read to you the statement they issued. Michael Obrieje is here with us. Ghana's ports are the gateway to trade, but they have also become the center of a dispute. One that raises important questions about regulatory authority, compliance with court decisions, and the cost of doing business. The Exim Frozen Foods Association of Ghana says some shipping lines continue to charge container administrative charges above the 720 cedis cap set by the Ghana Shippers Authority, despite a high court decision that allowed the directive to remain in force. Now, the association warns that the continued charges are hurting businesses, increasing food prices, and undermining the rule of law. And so, who is right? What does the law say? And what does it mean for consumers? Joining us now is Michael Obrieje. Michael, good morning, and thank you for joining us this morning.
1: Good morning, my brother.
0: How are you?
1: I'm fine.
0: Great.
1: I'm fine, but business is not doing fine.
0: Personally, you are fine.
1: Okay. Personally, I'm fine, but business is not doing fine.
0: It will get better. But for listeners who may not know or have followed this issue closely, what exactly is the dispute between IFAG and the shipping lines?
1: Thank you very much. So let me say a very good morning to all your listeners across the country and even those who are around the globe.
0: Yeah.
1: This is not a dispute.
0: Okay.
1: And I like to say this is not a dispute because we've moved beyond where it was a trade dispute to where it has become some blatant disregard for Ghanaian authority by business people who have come from other jurisdictions to ply their trade here.
0: Okay.
1: And why do I say so? So back in the 90s, there was a history. There was a history where when goods, cargo came into the country, because we lacked the logistics at our port, shipping lines needed to invest their own logistics to do some of the works that was at the port, like the Sevdori works and others. But as we progressed, GPHA now began to own some of those equipment.
0: Yeah.
1: Now you would see that we have the MSC, we've put up different, we have a new terminal, Terminal 3, the new port.
0: Yeah.
1: And so we have developed when it comes to infrastructure. And so the administrative charge that we used to pay back in the day in the 90s, just about some $10 to the shipping lines, there was the requirements to pay that money has not been there.
0: Right.
1: So that money is not justifiable.
0: Okay.
1: And over the last decade or more, we have insisted with GPHA, with the Ghana Shippers Authority, that that charge is illegal. The problem that Ghana Shippers Authority had at the time was that they had the power to negotiate fees. So through advocacy in 2024, there was a new law, that's the Act 1122, that came into force.
0: Yeah.
1: And that act essentially gives the Shippers Authority the power to approve fees.
0: Okay.
1: So now we've moved from negotiating to approval.
0: Yeah.
1: Now, if you go to other jurisdictions where even they pay those charges, the same shipping lines take these charges. What the shipping lines do in those other jurisdictions is that they charge the people per BL.
0: Okay.
1: Here in Ghana, they charge us per container.
0: Okay.
1: So in another jurisdiction, somebody can have, let's say, 10 containers on a BL. They'll charge the person per the BL, one BL.
0: Okay.
1: In Ghana, you'll be charged all the 10 containers separately. Now, that's also one leg. Mm. Another leg of it is that in other jurisdictions, they charge you in local currency.
0: Yeah.
1: In Ghana, they charge you about $160 here. So they quote the price in dollars,
0: okay,
1: and then they convert it to cedis.
0: Mm.
1: Now, through this back and forth, the GPHA this year issued a directive after listening to the shipping lines and doing some negotiations with them and said that, look, while we try and iron the legitimacy and all of that, we would allow you to charge just 720 Ghana cedis per 20-foot container.
0: Right.
1: The shipping lines refused to pay, to allow the charge that would prevail to be 720. So in disagreement, they went to the courts to seek for a judicial review,
0: yeah,
1: a certiorari, to quash the decision of the Shippers Authority.
0: Yeah.
1: Now, while at that, they applied for an injunction. they filed an injunction.
0: Right.
1: Now, the injunction was thrown out.
0: Okay.
1: The courts did not grant the injunction.
0: Right.
1: And it is instructive that if you read the court's judgment says that the shippers authority's administrative directive is still in force.
0: Right.
1: So you ought to take 720 from the shipper when they come.
0: Yeah.
1: The shipping lines have since still then decided that they will still charge what they want. And that we believe
0: and
1: is...
0: What justification
1: so they tell
0: are
1: you,
0: they given for continuing to charge above
1: so,
0: their
1: approval? So they tell you that they are waiting for their principals outside the country to direct them as to what to do. And I'm wondering that a Ghanaian business owner goes to Germany, is doing a business there. The courts of Germany gives a directive. And he says until he hears from his principals here in Ghana, he's not going to comply. That is a disrespect to our systems. And I think that should not fly anywhere. And
0: how widespread is it?
1: It is very widespread. I mean, until this morning, we heard that Hapag-Lloyd is now charging the 720.
0: Okay.
1: Hapag-Lloyd is now in compliance. But I think that is even too late. And if you read our statement, we're saying that for all the period that the directive lapsed,
0: yeah,
1: that you still charged beyond the 720, mm, we require a refund for every shipper.
0: Yeah.
1: Because what this does is that it's part of the reason why doing business in Ghana is difficult. Because think about it. That somebody in another country,
0: yeah,
1: ships goods from the same place that you went to buy it,
0: yeah,
1: China. So you all ship goods with the same shipping line coming to West Africa. Perhaps the freight cost is almost the same. Then it gets to Africa. Then the shipping line at the port of destination,
0: yeah,
1: decides that in that country, they will charge them by the local currency and per bill. Mm-hmm. But in Ghana, they will charge you in dollars, but per container. How do you expect the Ghanaian business to survive? And so this is why we're called on the Shippers Authority yesterday,
0: yeah, yeah,
1: to apply sanctions. Mm-hmm. Because we believe that Act 112, mm-hmm, gives the shipping, Ghana Shippers Authority, the power to apply punitive measures to recalcitrant bodies,
0: yeah,
1: like these shipping, yeah, like these shipping lines. And I am pleased, mm, that the Shippers Authority boss, Professor Jampo, agreed with us.
0: Okay, they've responded,
1: yes,
0: to your...
1: I mean, yesterday, we're on the same... we're on one of your sister,
0: okay,
1: stations, and he indicated that the Shippers Authority does not take this lightly.
0: Mm.
1: Because we see, as a country, we've always been saying that Ghana is open to business.
0: Yeah.
1: But Ghana is open to business does not translate to Ghana is open to allowing people to do business here, flaunting our laws.
0: Mm.
1: That is not what Ghana is open to.
0: Have you formally documented instances where some of these importers have been charged above the approved cap since the ruling?
1: I have a plethora of receipts from shippers here. I will show them to you. I have a plethora of receipts here. This morning when I was coming here, somebody sent me a message and said, boss, we need to push this down because from 1st July, I've been paying above the 720, and this person has been paying about 1,939 Ghana cedis with some pesos for administrative charge per container that he has cleared. And so if he has done just even 20 containers, 10 containers,
0: yeah,
1: within that period,
0: mm-hmm,
1: that is 10 containers within that period, that's about 10,000 or 19,000 Ghana cedis more to his cost as doing business.
0: And it goes a long way to affect businesses.
1: It goes a long way to affect businesses. And
0: of course, ultimately, the consumers.
1: Because it eats into your capital. And you see, for consumers, because I'm also a consumer.
0: Yeah.
1: We may deal in frozen foods, but we buy other produce. Yeah. And even for the frozen foods, when it gets to the market, sometimes, yeah, you may have to buy.
0: Yeah.
1: The thing is that no business owner is a Father Christmas. Mm. So if we are going to absorb those charges,
0: yeah,
1: it would go down to the Ghanaian consumer. And we don't want to increase the cost of living for the ordinary Ghanaian.
0: Now we have dollar
1: that is almost stable.
0: Yeah.
1: We're trying to make sure that our ports and the Ghanaian economy is friendly to do business.
0: Yeah.
1: And as business owners and as business community, we support government to do that. But what we would not allow is for other people to come into our country and disregard our judiciary and administrative bodies.
0: And we know frozen foods are highly time sensitive. I'm sure, how do higher charges and delays translate into financial losses for your members as well. And beyond this statement that you've issued to the Ghana Shippers Authority, you know, what's next?
1: So what this does for our businesses, yeah, and for business owners is that for those who are unable to raise the money and pay under dispute or under protest,
0: yeah,
1: their goods would have to be at the port. They would incur demurrage. Mm. And demurrage means also that you're paying again. You're paying more. Frozen foods is time sensitive.
0: Yeah.
1: So you also don't want it in a reefer container for so long, because that could even affect the wholesomeness of the food.
0: Yeah.
1: And if you bring the goods out and they are not, even though at the reefer it's plugged, it's charged,
0: yeah,
1: but you also don't want to keep your goods so frozen for too long. You want them to get onto the market, yeah, people to buy them,
0: yeah,
1: use them, get the necessary nutrients and nutritions that are in there. And so for us, it's difficult. It's difficult for our members, because then they have to raise more capital than required,
0: yeah,
1: to do business. And I don't think that's what we want to encourage as a country.
0: Okay.
1: And so that's it for us.
0: Right. You cited sections 36 and 47 of the Act.
1: Yes.
0: What sanctions do you believe should be imposed on shipping lines that have failed to comply?
1: I think, first of all, they should be made to pay penalties in maybe 300% excess of what they have taken from the shippers.
0: Mm.
1: And those penalties can go to the Ghana Shippers Authority. I mean, so long as it goes to the Ghana Shippers Authority and it boosts the work that they do, or does some, the Ghana Shippers Authority say that for the monies that you've taken from the people, if we give you the sanctions, you're supposed to refund the person who paid the money with an interest or what have you. We believe that there should be such punitive measures. Section 36 is what gives the authority the power to do those punitive measures. But 47, as we have mentioned, also gives the authority the power to go to the High Court and ask the High Court to enforce the law.
0: Yeah.
1: And that, we have some indication from Professor Jampo that his team was going to do that yesterday.
0: Mm.
1: Unfortunately, or by some design, because of the 150 celebration, anniversary celebration of the Supreme Court, the courts didn't sit yesterday.
0: Mm.
1: But today, we're hoping that the Shippers Authority, with their lawyers, would be in court,
0: okay,
1: to enforce our rights.
0: Yeah.
1: But beyond that, we as the business community would also take other measures to enforce our rights. I'm sure that you would have seen statements from the likes of Guta,
0: yeah,
1: GIF, and
0: yeah,
1: all of that.
0: Yeah.
1: Now, what we know that we're going to do,
0: mm-hmm,
1: and I've indicated some of them,
0: mm-hmm,
1: is that if we get to a point and we realize that the process of getting them to comply has delayed, we are also going to refuse to pay the money.
0: Okay.
1: And we would refuse to pay the money, and we would refuse to pay any demurrage that is incurred.
0: Okay.
1: Because you cannot come from your country, come into our country, and determine when and where you will comply with the laws and expect us to follow your lead. It would be our right to resist the payment of any monies that are illegal, any monies that have not been approved by the Ghana Shippers Authority. And it would also be our right to insist,
0: yeah,
1: that because you forced us to do that, it is because of you that we didn't pay.
0: Mm.
1: And so we would also not pay any demurrages to the lines. And that really is something that we're going to enforce. And we would explore other measures like picketing, among others. And we think that it's about time we name and shame these shipping lines, because the global community must know how recalcitrant these lines are when they go to other countries, how they do not want to comply with laws, and how, shameful their conduct,
0: yeah,
1: is. And people should be very wary of such lines when they come to their countries.
0: What's your appeal to the Ghana Shippers Authority, the Ministry of Transport, and government? And you have any timelines within which you expect sanctions or action to be taken?
1: So our appeal, and like I indicated, I think that the Ghana Shippers Authority has begun to take steps. Our appeal to the government,
0: mm,
1: particularly the Minister of Transport,
0: yeah,
1: is that we want to see, and we know that we've been together on this journey,
0: mm,
1: but we want to now see public support,
0: okay,
1: for the sanctions that the Ghana Shippers Authority would give, so that it would communicate clearly that the executive arm of this government,
0: mm,
1: does not allow or does not tolerate such conduct. Beyond that, we're hoping that the Ghana Shippers Authority again can enforce the receipt of refunds. Because as for the refunds, if I show you my phone and I show you how they are blazing with people asking when are we going to get our refunds, when are we going to get our refunds, you see that it is enormous. And finally, like we mentioned, we want them to name and shame them. We want the global community to know that these lions have come into Ghana and do not want to respect our laws. And we are with them through and through to ensure that Ghana is a place where business people thrive to do business as they should.
0: Michael Obri Ejie, Executive Secretary, Exim Frozen Foods Association, thank you so much for your time here joining us on the Asase Breakfast Show. Well, this dispute is about more than a single, you know, administrative charge. It touches on respect for the rule of law, confidence in regulatory institutions, and the cost of doing business in Ghana. Right.
1: So before I leave, I just got notification. A very good friend of mine,
0: okay,
1: is celebrating his birthday,
0: okay,
1: today. His name is Darlington Cranting.
0: Okay.
1: Darlington Cranting. His mom shares a name with me, and so with my mother. So usually I cannot forget his birthday. Okay. So once he hears that I'm on radio and I do not wish him a happy birthday, Darlington, a Kwabuche boy.
0: Oh, okay. Boy,
1: yes,
0: right.
1: And he's at the Ghana School of Law. He ran for SRC president at the Ghana School of Law.
0: Okay.
1: I wish him well, and I hope that this year is a very prosperous one for him.
0: All right.
1: God bless him.
0: All right. Thank you very much, Michael Obri Ejie. 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Thank you so much. It's been wonderful having you from 5:45 up until now here on the Asase Breakfast Show. 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My name is Ekoe Silfi. 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Coming up, we have Najama with Asase Cafe. 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

0: The city never sleeps. 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

0: Ghana's workspace. Tune in, log on, and let's work. What's your brunch time made of? Tea, coffee, or just juice? Welcome to Asasi Cafe, a safe, cozy, comfy workspace.
1: I find myself in these places of discomfort, mostly because I want to feel like there's a place that I belong. I want someone to see me for me, flaws and all, and still be accepted. But at what cost? I think sometimes I've searched for acceptance from other people when I was struggling to accept myself. I find myself trying to please everyone else while in the process of losing me. These affirmations are for those who are trying to rediscover themselves, for those who wish to reconnect and love themselves instead of holding someone else hostage to love them. This is for those who have searched for love all over only to realize that the missing piece that they were looking for has been inside of them all along. You don't have to lose yourself in order to be loved by others. Play these affirmations whenever you need that reminder. I am not defined by someone else's expectation of me. I give myself grace and room to evolve as I rediscover who I am. I will be patient with myself as I grow in this process. I am proud of myself for setting boundaries that express self-love. I will support those I love without sacrificing myself or my peace. I'm not everybody's cup of tea, and that's okay. I love what I have in my cup. I will protect my energy. Other people's opinion about me is none of my business. There is beauty in letting go. I will prioritize my needs before committing to someone else's. I am enough. I am worthy of love and acceptance. I will surround myself with people who have my best interests at heart. Everything I need to feel loved is inside of me. I accept myself. I see myself. I choose myself.

A beautiful morning to you. It is Woman Crush Show Wednesday. It's just coincidence, right, that the first two tracks I've played are by women. So we had Keisha Cole come through with Heaven Sent, and Fave with SMK is currently in the background. I want to celebrate to every beautiful woman, all women this morning. Tell me how you're fearfully and wonderfully made.

You are tuning into a Sassy Cafe. My name is Nah Jama. Call me the voice goddess. I'm going to be your host, your DJ, and everything in between. In fact, I am your date for this morning, keeping you company this, I don't know, since Naruto is here, we are a bull, but we don't mind. We don't mind. We love the weather, whichever way it chooses to present itself. You are the best in the world. So I'm going to do something different this morning. I know there is a quote for Daily Spark already out there, but I want to change things. I'm changing things because I feel like I resonate a lot more with that, and I feel like I believe somebody needs to hear that. It's more of a question, the Daily Spark this morning. It's more of a question that I'm asking you. What kind of evil told you your joy is too much when it has survived everything meant to destroy it? What kind of evil told you that your joy is too much? What kind of evil told you your joy was too much? What kind of evil told you your joy is too much when it has survived everything thrown at it, everything meant to destroy it? Sometimes we feel guilty when we're happy, especially when we have been through a traumatic experience that others didn't survive, especially if we care about those people. Take, for example, I remember when my mother died, I thought, why should I be happy when she's not here to be happy? Why should I eat when she can't eat anymore? Sometimes, just as mothers, you don't even want to buy yourself a bottle of wine because that money should go somewhere. You feel undeserving. And when you do, you feel so, so guilty. You can't even enjoy a glass of wine in peace. Find that time, that peace, that little time, you know, and just have it to yourself and unwind and just enjoy existence.

0: just as you are. You don't have to do anything to earn your joy, to earn love, to earn peace. I hope you believe that. Okie dokie, we need to get back to the music here on a Sassy Cafe, but right after we pay this bill.
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1: Hello?
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1: Did not have nothing else to give but love. Would that even be enough?
0: We're looking at taking initiative this week. Yesterday we said, do not wait to be told what to do. Don't wait to be told. Be proactive in anticipating what needs to be done.
1: You really cry for me.
0: Today we're saying bring solutions and not just problems. This is my personal favorite. Bring solutions and not problems. If you're going to present me with a problem, come along with the solution as well. You can't just come tell me what is wrong without suggesting how to make it okay. And this is in all aspects of my life. So imagine how valuable this is in the workspace. When you identify a challenge at work, think about possible ways to address it before raising the issue. You don't need to have a perfect answer, but suggesting practical ideas shows initiative. It shows you're a critical thinker and your willingness to help.

0: strong.
1: Yeah, I'm asking you, if you got locked away, if we lost everything today, will you still be there for me? Will you still ride for me? Brunch Bites this morning. There's a picture. I can't describe it. You need to go to Facebook to see it. There's, you know, chicken. Yes, chicken bite. And it's like, where do you stop? Do you stop at the first one, second one, the third one, the fourth one, or the fifth one? I don't know why there isn't a sixth, because there's a sixth one. When you see it, you see. In the first one, I had a chicken thigh, no waka, unkaka. Second one, no soon, the wari, beye, 3/4. Third one, wari, half. No, second one, wari, half. Third one, wari, 3/4. Fourth one, the wari, 4/5. Now, fifth one, wari, but wakam be un. So, where do you stop? You still love me the same. Skiddly down, down, down, down. 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

tuning to Asasi Cafe on Asasi Radio. Love this one by Kiz Daniel. He calls it No Do. All right, we're jumping into we're jumping into Brunch Bite. I see the noise you guys are making on social media. Let's go get some laugh scene. I said it now. I said them picture the Honorable Fred House of Comedy says my own is not part. The bone will disappear. Akukwanamzi prakoncharni. Imbiwu noyedao. You know. Imbiwuno. Oh, no, I don't. That is what we want. So this one that you are saying we should throw the bones away. Thomas Dugbe Gosford says, I used to crack the bones into pieces. Yes, yes, we do. Nathaniel Saffo, good morning to you. Ah, you people don't have number six. You people don't have number six. Missy I says, none of the above. I clear everything into particles. Bauer says that number six. Yes, we've created our own number six at this point. Because that bone should be decimated. That bone should be crushed into powder and swallowed. Muhammad says, my stopping point isn't there. Francis also says, number six, yes. Nianan Adretti says, number eight. And then it means you've washed the plate, though. Divine Senior says number seven. Nana Kofi, the next time we change the topic, I want to see you down the tweet. You're saying we should bring better topic. We just won't laugh. You're telling us we should bring better topic. Yate. Yedeba nasa one ba ube hunya meyo. Mia me kotiu put me kotiu. I will tag you. Na me kotiu.

some bills to pay. Let's go through this. Spider-Man, A New Day is back. 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Let's light up your day on a Sassy Cafe, weekdays 10 a.m. to 12 noon, and then get back for more from 12:30 to 1 p.m. Yeah, all that goodness. I am Nat Jama, the voice goddess. Nat Jama on the Sassy Cafe. 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It's the mother that's mothered their mother of all magazine radio shows. The Sassy Cafe. 7U Brunch in Kumasi 98.5, Tamale 99.7, and in the capital on 99.5.

0: 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Follow us on social media for more. That said, I leave you with this one by Creamy. Love, love, love Creamy's voice. Enjoy it. We call this Diddy. My name is Nat Jama. Call me the voice goddess. Show is brought to you by me, myself, and I, produced by Abigail Itachi. Big ups to the tech team, Kobe, Sam, and Echo in the background. Thank you to everyone who made the show possible. Started, of course, with our daily spark. Office Daily came through. Brunch Bite came through. Thank you to everyone who interacted with our post on Facebook. Yes. And thank you to the Sassy Cafe Fan Network page on WhatsApp. Thank you so, so much. One of these days, Abigail will share the link so that if you want to be part, you can be part. There are a lot of good things that happens on that page. That said, the news is up next. After which, there's so much more here on a Sassy Cafe just for you. Enjoy the rest of your day. Until you and I meet again, heaven wills, tomorrow, be kind to one another.
1: Hugs and kisses. A Sassy Cafe, in tune with your working rhythms. The Capital's workspace. Music, convos, and good company on the job.

0: Coming up, Supreme Court unanimously upholds prosecutorial powers of the Office of the Special Prosecutor in a landmark ruling still with the Apex Court. It has scrapped the political party's delegate system, allowing for all eligible members, not just delegates, to vote in their presidential and parliamentary primaries. Later, mining companies in the Bono region giving until the 3rd of August to submit their licenses for verification as authorities step up efforts to tackle river pollution linked to mining. In African news, Equatorial Guinea and Gabon resolve 50-year border dispute, and elsewhere, more than 100 aftershocks hit Japan after deadly quake killed 13.
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0: Many thanks for choosing us this afternoon. The details now. The Supreme Court has unanimously upheld the prosecutorial powers of the Office of the Special Prosecutor, dismissing a constitutional challenge against key provisions of the law establishing the Anti-Corruption Agency. The case brought by private citizen Kwejo Apiejie-Itua challenged the constitutionality of sections of the Office of the Special Prosecutor Act 2017, Act 959. He argued that only the Attorney General has the constitutional authority to prosecute criminal offences and that Parliament could not lawfully grant similar powers to the special prosecutor. The Supreme Court, however, unanimously rejected the challenge, affirming that the OSP can investigate and prosecute corruption and corruption-related offences under the law. The full reasons for the decision are expected to be released by the court. In another landmark decision, the Supreme Court has declared the delegate system used by political parties to elect their presidential and parliamentary candidates unconstitutional. The suit was filed by Professor Kwabena Frimpong-Boateng, Dr. Nyaho Nyaho Tamaklu, and Dr. Christina Mwaku Nyama. They argued that limiting voting in presidential and parliamentary primaries to selected delegates violated the constitutional rights of ordinary party members and weakened internal democracy. The Supreme Court agreed, ruling that all eligible members of political parties should be allowed to vote in the selection of parliamentary and presidential candidates, effectively ending the long-standing delegate system. The unanimous ruling directs all political parties to amend their constitutions and electoral rules to allow all eligible registered members to vote in internal primaries. Still on legal matters, an Accra High Court has granted a 10-day interim injunction restraining former Domi Kwabena Member of Parliament Sarah Adjoa-Safo from proceeding with the funeral and burial arrangement of her late father, Apostle Professor Emeritus Kwejo Safo Kantanka. The injunction issued today temporarily suspends all funeral-related activities, including the burial scheduled for the 30th of July and 31st, pending the determination of a legal dispute over the late industrial estate and funeral arrangement. Lawyers for the Christo Asafo Mission say the application was filed over disagreement regarding who has the legal authority to organize the funeral and carry out Apostle Safo's final wishes. The court is expected to hear the substantive matter within the 10-day period before deciding the next steps. Away from that, the Institute of Community Sustainability, ICS, says it will head to the Supreme Court to push for the strict enforcement of laws that prohibit the slaughter and consumption of dogs and cats in Ghana. Executive Director Eric Jerry Adu says the Institute wants authorities to fully enforce Section 303 of the Criminal Offences Act, which criminalizes the illegal slaughter and consumption of dogs and cats. According to him, the continued killing of dogs and cats for meat in some parts of the country is worrying and must be stopped. Mr. Adu says dogs and cats are companion animals, not food, adding that they share strong emotional bonds with people and deserve legal protection.
1: Ghana for Nkofo to assess no movie or canon camera. Or canon camera say, you know, I'm a domicile. Only no more, I was here, you almost. It's a cook of food to say, that's a man out of still Ghana for it. If I have a taboo to say, who's your canon camera? It's camera. Into a canon camera. Only in your no more, no missinity. Only no more, I was here for you almost. Basabasa.
2: You're a
1: canon camera. You have a soul. You're innocent. Only a family member, you know, I'm a domicile. And then my mind, you are so, and again, young campus is in animal manner, and no more try way. Besides, get us, how we in my hand, if you are, and 45%, almost your come after come. I can win your upgrade, you might win. No, what best you will put in our yabon fine. What is the winner in quiet time? No, the corner will come on now.
2: Ah, come on, yeah. Okay,
1: but, and with that, oh, and you did not go to any other thing.
2: Okay,
1: and you get your money. So much. Coming, coming, young, young, young, young,
2: young,
1: young, young, young, young, young, young, young, young, young, young, young, young, young, young, young, young, young, young, young,
2: young, young,
1: young, young, young, young, young, young, young, young, young, young, young, young, young, young, young, young,
2: young, young, young,
1: young, young, young, young, young, young, young, young, young, young, young, young, young, young, young, young, young.
0: You heard Executive Director for the Institute of Community Sustainability, Eric Jerry Adu, and he was speaking on our sister station at Sasipa with Akokraba at Bronuma. Now, procurement consultant Kobina Atabedu says there's nothing wrong with the government deciding where to site projects, but insists procurement processes must strictly comply with the law. His comment follows allegations by Okaikwe Central MP, Patrick Yaobuama, that the finance minister, Dr. Kasiela Tofosin, bypassed procurement rules by approving multi-million CD constituency projects through sole sourcing and restricted tendering. Speaking in Parliament, Buama argued the finance minister was contradicting his own procurement reform agenda. However, speaking on the Asasi Breakfast Show, Atabedu said competitive tendering remains the default procurement method, and where restricted tendering or single sourcing is used, the law must be followed. He added that the finance minister is responsible for ensuring procurement compliance and said the circumstances raise concerns about a possible conflict of interest.
3: Go to the finance minister's constituency. I'm going to demonstrate to this house three very key projects that he's gone against what he's reporting to this house. One, the Mankasim Ajumako Swedro Road is 111 kilometers. It's going to cost this country about $250 million. Single source procurement. Secondly, he's going to build a military barracks in Ajumako at 200 million Ghana cedis. Number three, he's going to build a specialist hospital. The Ajumako military barracks is also a single source procurement procedure that was used. The specialist hospital, instead of citing it in Cape Coast, bringing it to Ajumako at 850 million Ghana cedis, almost $80 million on a restricted tender basis, Mr. Speaker. So if the minister comes to tell us that he's tightening procurement rules and regime, then I don't believe in what he's talking about. Secondly, Mr. Speaker, the constituency chairman of the Minister of Finance is the chair of the Central Tender Review Committee.
4: Yes.
3: Hey, Professor Kwanza, you can check. His constituent is also the deputy CEO at the Public Procurement Authority.
4: Jesus Christ.
3: Mr. Speaker, and the Ministry of Finance supervises the PPA, conflict of interest and abuse.
0: You heard MP for Okaikwe Central, Patrick Yaobuama. We can now hear from Kobina Atabedu.
5: The decision to site any project in any location is not a constituency. If the executive has decided to site a project in a constituency, that is also not against the law. However, the processes must follow the law. And the law is that if it is the default method, is competitive bidding. If for any other reason they do not want to use competitive bidding, they have to go back to the law. Section 39 talks about restricted tendering. Section 40 talks about single sourcing. They should have used any of that. As far as procurement in this country is concerned, it lies squarely at the doorstep of the finance minister. He is supposed to ensure that the field is clean. So, I repeat, the optics doesn't look good because it looks clearly like a conflict of interest. As if I'm doing what politicians do, when they were in power, they also did the same. Parliament should exercise its oversight control. If Mr. Boaman lose the standing orders, he should apply the standing orders and invite the finance minister to come and address those questions.
0: Kobina Atabedu is a procurement consultant. Now, the Bono Regional Coordinating Council has directed all mining companies operating in the region to submit their licenses, permit, and other operational documents to the Regional Security Council by the 3rd of August for verification. The directive follows concerns over the alleged pollution of the Atronye River after a viral video showed chiefs of Atronye raising alarm over illegal mining activities affecting the water body. In a statement signed by the Acting Regional Coordinating Director, the council warned that the companies that failed to comply could face sanctions under the law. The RCC has also tasked the Environmental Protection Agency and the Water Resources Commission to identify all legally operating mining firms within 2 weeks, while district assemblies have been directed to strengthen surveillance of rivers through the deployment of blue water guards. Now, the National Association of Stone, Sand Workers and Tipper Track Users is urging operators across the country to comply with sand mining regulations and has called for a sustained crackdown on illegal sand winning activities. The association's appeals follow concerns raised by the Member of Parliament for Ningo Prampram, Samuel Nate George, over alleged legal sand winning activities. National Chairman of the Association, Samuel Amwa, says the responsible mining practices, including the reclamation of excavated sites, are essential to protecting the environment and safeguarding public health. That was the National Association of Stone, Sand Workers and Tipper Track Users speaking in Chi. He was saying, we will continue to encourage offenders to comply with the regulations governing sand winning activities. Abandoned sand pits become breeding grounds for mosquitoes, increase the risk of disease outbreak, and pose a threat to lives and livelihoods. We are therefore urging all operators to obtain the necessary permits before engaging in sand winning activities. Those who fail to comply with the law will face the appropriate legal action. The chairman of the association's Eastern Zone, Langston White, also commended the government and the Minerals Commission for recent enforcement operations and aired tipper truck drivers to verify the permits of operators before conducting business.
4: Can illegal phone adi jumana fa around the nation in a area hankwa namum sebi wango kan wasema unyamwa yenso yakan asem ma aban adum yamwa ntia nche ana a week ago mu say aban ekoye operation ekwa titi illegal phone bi eba media so ntisi ayejuma no de yeda yo ase say yo wa ama aban atie aban eba be yejuma na maye na illegality na so betwa.
0: That was also the chairman of the Eastern Zone of the National Association of Stone, Sand Workers and Tipper Truck, Langston White. And he was also saying illegal sand winners have taken over the industry, but the government has now stepped in and they are pleased with the government's efforts to bring the practice under control. Recently, some illegal sand winners were arrested and they are happy about the action taken. Now, the Northern Regional Police Command has arrested two suspected drug dealers and recovered 170 parcels of dried leaves believed to be Indian hemp during an intelligence-led operation at Katariga in the Tamale metropolis. According to a police statement dated the 27th of July, the operation was carried out by the Northern Regional Special Operations Team, also known as Red Maria, as part of efforts to clamp down on trafficking in the region. Police first arrested 32-year-old Godwin Yamegi with two parcels of the suspected narcotic. Information he provided led officers to the residence of 33-year-old Seth Amekuse, where an additional 168 parcels were recovered. The suspected exhibits have been handed over to the regional drugs law enforcement unit for further investigations, while the two suspects remain in police custody. Now, minority in parliament says it will file a rights to information request to obtain full details of government's proposed fiscal electronic device transaction. Ranking member on parliament's economy and development committee, Kojo Opon-Krumah, says although the minority supports measures to improve tax compliance, it cannot endorse the agreement without full disclosure of its financial and contractual terms. He has also cautioned private partners involved in the project that parliament has not yet approved the transaction, insisting that no implementation should proceed until the necessary parliamentary processes have been completed.
6: The Minority Caucus has opposed these three transactions primarily because the majority side is refusing to disclose very significant pieces of information that are required to allow us to fully participate in these transactions. And that's why we have opposed them on the floor. But we want to make the point that while the majority side goes ahead with this, number one, we will be filing the necessary RTI requests to demand for copies of the underlining contract eventually and to scrutinize the terms and the fiscal implications that it has for all taxpayers in this country going forward. Number two, we want to serve notice in particular to the companies that are looking to participate in the fiscal electronic device transaction, that what has happened here, which is the blank check that the majority side has procured for the government, does not amount to a parliamentary approval, properly so-called. And so you participate in this transaction at your own risk.
0: Kojo Opon-Krumah is ranking member on Parliament's Economy and Development Committee. Now, the Tema West Municipal Assembly has cut short for the construction of an ultra-modern market at Tema Community 2 as part of efforts to improve trading conditions for market women and traders in the municipality. The ceremony was attended by the Gaman Chair Ninitik Teki Teiko Tru II, traditional leaders, the Member of Parliament for Tema West, lawyer James Enu, and officials of the Municipal Assembly. Addressing the gathering, the Member of Parliament said the existing market built in the 1990s has deteriorated over the years and no longer provides a safe and suitable environment for traders. He disclosed that the contractor has been given 32 months to complete the project and assured traders that temporary trading spaces would be provided during the construction.
7: They are going to be banks in the building. They are going to be store warehouses. And these stores are a bit me preserving in your man. If you're more perishable goods near Dagna, there will be places that will be to store those perishable goods. San Romani in any day. And say, there's supposed to also be a police station there, but then I'm a kind. They found one drink, sending a market in a bank police station. They found one drink, say, instead of the police station, you be for I know you come on, you go so ye di. Now, meda your market for no so I see. So, Omu cooperate here with us. Over the period, I have a lot of engagements, I have meetings with them, and they have cooperated fully. Yamincha, the Timena baby, Momoa, Omu Kotna, whilst the project takes off. And Oma is so happy. Say, Omati, I see, so more relocated. If you more raise concerns, especially more shops, no. Say, stalls now, here build their market for any convenience for them. So that concern is being addressed. Yabuswa.
0: Member of Parliament for Tema West, lawyer James Inu, and he's saying government is considering the construction of a police station as part of the new market project. He expressed appreciation to the market women for cooperating with the assembly by agreeing to relocate and accept a temporary

0: municipality known for its strategic location and vibrant commercial activities, Tema West is well positioned to benefit immensely from this initiative.
1: Ludwig Tay Tortimer is MCE for Tema West. Before we do African news, the Food and Drugs Authority, FDA, has seized fish being processed under unsafe conditions after a viral video showed people handling smoked and salted fish in a dirty environment. In a statement issued on Tuesday, the 28th of July, the FDA said it became aware of the video and immediately sent a team to the site on Monday, the 27th of July. The team, made up of officials from the FDA, the Tema Metropolitan Assembly, and the Ghana Police Service, inspected the area and confiscated the fish to protect public health. The authority said similar incidents have happened before and assured the public that it will continue working with other state agencies to stop unsafe food processing. The FDA is urging the public to report any unsafe food handling practices to the appropriate authorities to help protect consumers. Let's do African news now. In African news, Gabon and Equatorial Guinea have signed an agreement ending a decades-long dispute over three tiny islands in potentially oil-rich waters after the top UN court-backed Malabo. The two West African nations had been squabbling over the 30-hectare island of Mbanié and two smaller low-lying islets, Cocotiers and Konga, since the early 1970s. In May last year, the International Court of Justice, ICJ, in The Hague, which rules in disputes between states, found in favor of Equatorial Guinea. At a ceremony at the African Union's headquarters in Addis Ababa, Equatorial Guinea Foreign Minister and Gabon's head of the Constitutional Council signed the accord, committing both countries to respect the ICJ's decision. Aba Owono said the agreement opened the new era of cooperation with Equatorial Guinea. AU Commission Chairperson, who also signed the agreement, welcomed the resolution of a border dispute that he said had gone on for too long. Elsewhere, Japan's southwestern Kyushu region has had more than 100 aftershocks since it was struck on Tuesday by a magnitude 6.8 earthquake, which left at least 13 dead. Many others were said to be in arrest, a term often used in preliminary report in Japan before a death is officially confirmed. Amid searing heat, rescue crews are digging through the rubble at a paper factory and a shopping mall in Kumamoto Prefecture, looking for trapped survivors. The mall suffered an explosion in the hour after the quake struck. Japanese Prime Minister Sanae Takaichi warned it was truly a race against time to rescue those trapped. Thousands are in evacuation centers and many are without power. The Japan Meteorological Agency is urging residents to be alert for more strong earthquakes, a local public broadcaster is reporting. And that's all for the 12 o'clock reports this afternoon. Let's take a recap of our headlines.

Supreme Court unanimously upholds prosecutorial powers of the Office of the Special Prosecutor in a landmark ruling. We also looked at the Apex Court scrapping the political party's delegate system, allowing for all eligible members, not just delegates, to vote in their presidential and parliamentary primaries. And in African news, Equatorial Guinea and Gabon resolve 50-year border disputes. My name is Elizabeth Yeboah. For more news, visit asasiradio.com.

0: Hello, good afternoon, and welcome to the Sports Bulletin, your sports news update at lunchtime, live on Asasi Radio 99.5. Within the next hour, I'm sure to bring you all there is to know across multiple sports disciplines. Asasi Sports is driven by passion and powered by fact. My name is Kelvin Saki. In our top stories this afternoon, Black Queens target winning start against Cape Verde in the WAFCON. Italy turns to Roberto Mancini once again. FIFA announces landmark Global Football Fund initiative. And in basketball, the Warriors re-sign NBA veteran Draymond Green. We've got all these and many more coming up within the next hour. Once again, you're welcome to the Sports Bulletin.
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0: Into the details of today's stories, let's begin from home, as always, starting with the Ghana Premier League. Basikoli Stars have appointed experienced coach Kobene Minta as their new head coach ahead of the 2026-27 Ghana Premier League season. He replaces Johnson Smith, who recently joined Nations FC. The club says it is confident that MSS experience will help the team enjoy a stronger campaign in the upcoming season. Now to former champions Vienna Gold Stars. They have secured the future of goalkeeper Emmanuel Kobe after handing him a two-year contract extension. The 23-year-old shortstopper, who was due to become a free agent, will now remain with the Miners until 2028. Kobe has one of the league's standout goalkeepers, earning praise for his consistent performances and impressive clean sheet record. The contract extension is part of plans to retain their key players as they prepare to compete in both domestic competitions and the continental stage next season. For Nations FC, once again, they have strengthened their technical team with the appointment of former Kotoko and Black Star defender Awal Mohammed to their backroom staff. The experienced former defender will take up a dual role, overseeing player welfare and scouting as the club continues preparations for the new season. Nation believes Mohammed's wealth of experience, leadership and qualities, as well as deep understanding of the game, will play a key role in the club's development, both on and off the pitch. Now to the corridors of the Ghana Football Association. The FA has announced KFC Ghana as official meals partner of the Ghana Women's Premier League in a move aimed at boosting support for domestic women's game. The partnership is part of the GFA's effort to strengthen corporate investment in women's football while improving the welfare of players and officials across the league. The Football Association believes that collaboration will contribute to the continued growth and professionalism of the women's game as it seeks to attract more commercial partners to the competition. Now to some Ghanaian player abroad. Let's talk about Abu Francis, because he has made a long-awaited return from injury after featuring for Toulouse in a preseason friendly against Rodez. The 25-year-old played his first competitive minute in 253 days after recovering from a serious leg injury suffered while on international duty for Ghana in November 2025. His return is a major boost for both Toulouse and the Black Stars ahead of the new season. For Cape Verde head coach Pedro Bito, popularly known as Bubista, he has confirmed that the Ghana Football Association had approached him over the vacant Black Stars head coach position. The 55-year-old revealed he had received several offers, but insists no decision has been made on his future. Bubista also denied reports linking with Moroccan side RS Berkane, stating that he has not signed with any club as of now. Bubista's reputation has grown following Cape Verde's historic qualification for the 2026 World Cup and their historic run all the way to the round of 32, making him one of the leading candidates to succeed Ghana's head coach in the man who just took over before the World Cup, Carlos Queiroz. So, all things being equal, if Carlos Queiroz does not continue his role as the Black Stars head coach, Bobista could be in the running to become the new head coach of the Black Stars after confirming that the Ghana Football Association has approached him over the Black Stars coaching role. Away from Black Stars matters, let's talk of the Black Satellite. The team has stepped up preparations for their crucial Group B clash against Burkina Faso at the 2026 UEFA B Under 20 Championship in Cote d'Ivoire. Head coach Maxwell Konedo supervised yesterday's training session with the team focused on recovery and tactical preparations following their 4-2 defeat to defending champions Nigeria. Ghana will be aiming for their first point of the tournament when they face Burkina Faso on Thursday, knowing a positive result would boost their hopes of reaching the knockout stage before their final group game against Togo. Now let's look at the squad for Maxwell Konedo, that is Ghana's Black Satellite squad for this particular UEFA B Under 20 Championship, which will serve as a qualification route also for the next AFCON at the Under 20 level. The squad looks like this. First on the list is Saibu Rafiq Issa of FC Samatex 1996. There's defender Emmanuel K. Hajiman, who plays for Inter Allies FC. Also, Boniface Blay plays for Baseke Holy Stars. Bahama Issa plays for African Vikings Football Club. Kofi Junior Kuma plays for Dreams FC. There's Humay Fuseni of Heart of Lions, and then Benjamin Tibanyo of Adriana FC, along with Samuel Ashawa of Rising African Stars. Now to some other players beyond the defenders, there's Osafu Enchi of Accra Great Olympics, Kelvin Nkrumah of Medeama SC, striker David Keke Anane of Dantsima Liberty Academy, also Richard S. O'Toole plays for Ebony FC, midfielder Edmond Amache plays for Accra Lions, their striker Solomon Osetutu, who plays for Sasamu Penin FC. Mohamed Zaidan is a Kerala United player. Goalkeeper Emmanuel Asante Kron also plays for Wafa Academy. Fatawa Ganiyo is a midfielder who plays for AS Kopan FC. Abdul Latif Zaiko plays for Galdobo FC. There is also Daniel Alabi of Inter Allies, and then Joseph Bedu of Dantsuman Liberty Academy. These are the players who have been called up by Maxwell Konedo to play at the WAFU Under 20 Championship.
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0: You're still listening to the Sports Bulletin live on Asase 99.5. 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The Sports Law Certificate course is perfect for law students, legal practitioners, and sports executives looking for a definitive career edge. 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So that is it for the applications at the University of Ghana School of Law. Back to the world of sports here on the Sports Bulletin. Ghanaian sprinters Jim Dazi and Josepho Amoah have advanced to the next round of the men's 200 meter at the 2026 Commonwealth Games after winning their respective heat in impressive fashion. Dazi stormed to victory in heat 9, clocking 20.65 seconds, while Amwa produced an even faster run to win heat one in 20.36 seconds. Speaking after his race, Amwa reaffirmed Tingana's ambition, saying, "We are here to do our best and get onto the podium."
3: It was good. I want to take every race, you know, every round as it comes. So I want to make sure I come out here and try to put myself in a good position going into the semifinals and go back, get some good rest, and come back tomorrow. We are all going to, you know, execute our races. We're here to do our best, and hopefully our best is good enough for some podium and stuff. So, yeah, we're all wishing for at least a podium finish. But, you know, it happens in track and field. In every sport, it happens. He's had a very tough season, you know, getting injured at African champs and all that stuff. So we are even happy and grateful to have him competing here and making it to the finals. God being so good, he's not injured. And we'll get it for the relay as well. So we are happy about that. That was very early in the season, you know. And we go into every race hoping for the best. Sometimes you get it, sometimes you don't. Our competitors train as hard as we do. So when we come out here to compete and it doesn't go how we want it, it's because maybe our competitors were the better guys on that day. So African champs, well, 4 months ago, it's July. So I'm just looking forward to what's coming. It was good. I want to take every race, you know, every round as it comes. So I want to make sure I come out here and try to put myself in a good position going into the semifinals and go back, get some good rest, and come back tomorrow. We are all going to, you know, execute our races. We're here to do our best, and hopefully our best is good enough for some podium and stuff. So, yeah, we're all wishing for at least a podium finish. But, you know, it happens in track and field. In every sport, it happens. He's had a very tough season, you know, getting injured at African champs and all that stuff. So we are even happy and grateful to have him competing here and making it to the finals. God being so good, he's not injured. And we'll get it for the relay as well. So we are happy about that. That was very early in the season, you know. And we go into every race hoping for the best. Sometimes you get it, sometimes you don't. Our competitors train as hard as we do. So when we come out here to compete and it doesn't go how we want it, it's because maybe our competitors were the better guys on that day. So African champs, well, 4 months ago, it's July. So I'm just looking forward to what's coming.
0: So you heard Ghana's Joseph Poamua, who clocked a time of 20.36 seconds. His compatriot in James Darcy also clocked a time of 20.65 seconds. Looking forward to gold or looking forward to medals in the other races that are yet to come. Meanwhile, at Glasgow, Team Ghana has suffered a setback as boxer Desmond Papo has withdrawn from the competition on medical grounds. The Ghana Olympic Committee has confirmed that Papo had been declared unfit to compete by Team Ghana's medical team, bringing his campaign at the Games to an unfortunate end. The withdrawal is a blow to Ghana's boxing contingent, with hopes now shifting to the country's remaining boxers as they continue their quest for medals at the Games. From one competition to the other, let's now talk of the Women's African Cup of Nations. The Minister for Sport and Recreation, Honorable Kofi Idi Adams, has rallied support for the Black Queens ahead of their opening game at the WAFCON 2026, which will be against Cape Verde. The minister visited a team's training session in Morocco, encouraging the players to compete with courage and confidence while assuring them of the full backing of the government and the people of Ghana as they begin their continental campaign. Sharing the same message is Ghana Football Association President Kurt Okreku, who has called on Ghanaians to rally firmly behind the Black Queens as they battle for their first WAFCON title in Morocco. Ahead of the crucial opener, Kurt Okreku has issued a stirring message to the players while calling on Ghanaians both at home and across the world to unite behind the national team throughout the tournament. His statement reads, "As our beloved Black Queens prepare to compete at the Total Energies Women's African Cup of Nations in Morocco, I call on Ghanaians, both at home and abroad, to unite behind this outstanding team as they proudly represent the nation." The Black Queens head into bronze medal finish at the last edition. I urge all Ghanaians, our supporters, the media, corporate partners, and every stakeholder to stand firmly behind the team with your unwavering encouragement and belief. Let's celebrate their commitment, appreciate their sacrifices, and inspire them throughout the journey. To the Black Queens, the entire nation is behind you. Play with courage, pride, and determination, and go out there to make Ghana proud. This is the message from GFA President Kurt Okrekwu to the Black Queens and, of course, every Ghanaian as the team looks forward to the first game against Cape Verde. Now, let's hear from the technical team as Black Queens head coach Kim Lazokagren says his side are determined to begin the WAFCON with a victory when they face Cape Verde. According to Kim Lazokagren, the team is fully focused on securing all 3 points in the Group C opener.
4: We're looking forward. Of course, to start up the tournament. We have been in a pre-camp for a couple of weeks. The players have worked hard together with the coaching staffs, the wonderful fitness coach Jordan, and we have improved their fitness level, and we are feeling that we are ready for the upcoming game now, of course. It's going to be a tough one. The first one, first time with Cape Verde in the WAFCON. So they will for sure play with a lot of passion. We saw the men's team did the same thing in the World Cup. So we expect a tough game, but in the same time, we believe in ourselves. And if we do our things, we can hopefully start the tournament with a win. At least that's our goal and target. We're looking forward. To start up the tournament. We have been in a pre-camp for a couple of weeks. The players have worked hard together with the coaching staffs, the wonderful fitness coach Jordan, and we have improved their fitness level, and we are feeling that we are ready for the upcoming game now, of course. It's going to be a tough one. The first one, first time with Cape Verde in the WAFCON. So they will for sure play with a lot of passion. We saw the men's team did the same thing in the World Cup. So we expect a tough game, but in the same time, we believe in ourselves. And if we do our things, we can hopefully start the tournament with a win. At least that's our goal and target.
0: You heard Black Queens head coach Kim Lazokagren. For midfielder Chantal Boiloka, she says the team is fully prepared for today's opener against Cape Verde. She also expresses confidence and determination ahead of this game.
5: We're really excited. We've been waiting for it. I think we've prepared real well. We had a good time out here last year. So now, yeah, we're prepared to come back, do our job, and yeah, we've gelled well as a team. We're coming together, we've put the training sessions in, as coach said, we've got a good fitness coach who's put us through our paces, and yeah, and we're ready to get going.
4: Thank you.
0: Let's now head to the camp of Ghana's opponent in Cape Verde, because their head coach, Silvera Nedo, says his side is determined to cause an upset when they face Ghana in their debut match. Despite making their first appearance at a continental tournament, the Cape Verde coach believes her team is ready to challenge the Black Queens in the encounter.
6: Tomorrow's match is very important, because it will be our first in the history of the tournament. We will play with a lot of determination against a very strong Ghanaian team. We are motivated to give a good game against them.
0: So all is set for that game between the Black Queens of Ghana and Cape Verde at 5 p.m. today at the Rashid Muley Stadium, all the way in Morocco. Now to some other results from the WAFCON. Defending champions Nigeria suffered a shock 3-2 defeat to tournament debutant Malawi in their opening game at the tournament. Temwa Chawenga scored twice, while her sister Tabita Chawenga added the other goal as the scorchers, producing one of the biggest upsets in WAFCON history. Nigeria's goals came from Rashidat Ajibade and Uchenna Kano, but the Super Falcons just could not avoid the historic defeat. For Team Zambia, they made a flying start to their WAFCON campaign with a commanding 6-0 victory over Egypt. Captain Barbara Banda started with 4 goals, while Rachel Nashola and Endless Piri also found the net as the Copper Queens recorded their biggest ever win at the tournament. The emphatic win sent Zambia on top of their group and gives them a significant goal difference advantage as they continue their quest also for a first AFCON title.
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0: Let's do some more football news here on the Sports Bulletin. Now, news coming from the Ghana Football Association is that they will make a decision on the future of the Black Stars head coach Carlos Queiroz after reviewing his technical report from the team's World Cup campaign. Queiroz, 73, was appointed on a short-term contract to lead Ghana just weeks before the tournament in North America, replacing Otuado. Despite limited preparation time, the experienced Portuguese tactician guided Ghana to a knockout stage of the World Cup for the first

0: convened on Friday, 31st July, where the report will be one of the key agenda items. With the World Cup campaign now concluded, attention is now on the 2027 AFCON qualifiers, which will get underway in the month of September. The Black Stars have been drawn in Group C alongside Gambia, Ivory Coast and Somalia as they seek to secure a return to Africa's biggest football tournament after failing to qualify at their previous edition. Now to some more sports news. This time in Europe, Roberto Mancini has returned as the head coach of Italy's national team for a second spell following a turbulent period within the Italian Football Federation. The 61-year-old replaced Gennaro Gattuso, who left his role in April after Italy failed to qualify for a third consecutive FIFA World Cup. Mancini closely guided the Azzurri to a UEFA Euro 2020 glory and a record 37-match unbeaten run before stepping down in 2023. His appointment comes just a day after Andrea Pirlo withdrew from the race for the job amid controversy surrounding his links to a Russian betting company. Meanwhile, Paolo Maldini has resigned as the Federation's technical director, with Claudio Ranieri now taking over his position. Mancini's first assignment will be Italy's UEFA Nations League opener against Belgium on the 25th of September before an away clash with Turkey 3 days later. From Italy, we head to Germany because defender Antonio Rudiger has hinted that he could continue his international career despite previously considering his retirement. The Real Madrid centre-back reportedly told his teammate he intended to retire after Germany's elimination from the World Cup at the hands of Paraguay. However, the appointment of Jurgen Klopp as the new national team coach has prompted Rodriguez to reconsider the decision, leaving the door open for a return under the former Liverpool manager. Still within the German national team, veteran goalkeeper Manuel Neuer is said to be very likely to retire at the end of the upcoming season. Speaking at a training camp in Southern Bavaria yesterday, the 40-year-old Bayern captain said he was almost certain that this campaign would be his very last in football, both at the club and international level. So the 2014 World Cup winner retired from international football after Euro 2024, but returned for the recent World Cup only for Germany to crash out at the last 32 after a loss to Paraguay. Neuer moved to Bayern from Schalke in 2011, I must say, and has since won 13 Bundesliga titles, 6 German Cups and 2 Champions League crowns, along with the World Cup in 2014. So that is it for Antonio Rudiger and Manuel Neuer. Rudiger has hinted that he could return to international football, with Jurgen Nobel Club now appointed the manager of the German national team, while the man in Manuel Neuer could also play his final season in the upcoming campaign. Now, Spain and Real Madrid defender Marco Correa has fulfilled a promise he made before the World Cup by getting a tattoo of Spain head coach Luis de la Fuente. Correa had vowed to tattoo the coach's face if Spain won the tournament, and after La Roja defeated Argentina 1-0 in the final to lift their second World Cup title, the 28-year-old has kept his word. The tattoo depicts de la Fuente holding the FIFA World Cup trophy, with Correa sharing the image on social media alongside the caption, "Promise kept." So Marco Correa sticking to his word there. He has got a tattoo of the coach in Luis de la Fuente. Over at Argentina, head coach Lionel Scaloni has issued an emotional message to fans following that disappointment in the World Cup final. Scaloni has once again apologized for failing to deliver the trophy, saying he wished the team could have given supporters one more reason to celebrate. However, he praised the players for their commitment and resilience, describing them as his warriors who never stop fighting, even in the most difficult moment. The World Cup winning coach has urged fans to remember the team's dedication, highlighting their hard work, determination and unity that have defined the squad since his reign as the head coach of the RB Celeste.
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2: They're scared to death now.
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1: The Sports Bulletin. The anticipation. What went right? What went wrong?

0: us away. Asasi Sports, driven by passion, powered by facts. You're still listening to the Sports Bulletin live on Asasi 99.5. Now to the corridors of FIFA. The organization has unveiled plans to invest more than $10 billion in football development worldwide through a proposed FIFA Forward Enterprise program. If approved, each of FIFA's 211 member associations could receive significantly increased funding, including up to $20 million for infrastructural projects. The initiative is aimed at boosting football development, grassroots programs, and women's football across the globe. Meanwhile, football's governing bodies are at odds after FIFA also unveiled plans to sell stakes in a new commercial subsidiary that would manage major tournaments, including the FIFA World Cup. Now, England's Football Association says it is deeply concerned by this proposal, citing a lack of transparency and consultation. UEFA has so called an emergency meeting of its 55-member associations, while CONCACAF has joined a criticism over the process. Another plan, FIFA would create a company to manage the commercial and event operations of the World Cup and other tournaments, while raising up to $4.2 billion by selling up to 20% of the business to private investors. The proposal has drawn strong opposition from UEFA, which argues the move risks compromising the integrity of the game, with European football governing body now considering its next course of action. Pressure continues to mount on Gianni Infantino after this particular announcement, because speaking on this issue, Sky Sports chief reporter Cabezoico claimed that Infantino is driven by power, money and dead football, warning that a controversial proposal could become a tipping point for FIFA President Gianni Infantino ahead of his reported interest in going for yet another term of office.
1: Have we reached the tipping point where people say enough is enough? We don't even need all this money. I mean, how many grassroots pitches can we build? You know, we've already got Cape Verde and Curaçao in the World Cup. When are we going to say enough is enough? When people are paying £5,000 for tickets to World Cup games, well, everyone seems to have accepted that. When we're going to have a 64-team World Cup next time round, people have accepted that. Well, fans haven't, but I think that's the direction of travel. We're having World Cups in three different continents. Are we going to have World Cups every year, every 2 years? Are we going to have an expanded Club World Cup? You know, I think we're reaching the point where I think Gianni Infantino is just pushing his luck. I think most people in football, administrators, when you look at them, you think, what are they motivated by? Okay, power, money, football. I think most people in football have a deep love of football. I think we've got to the stage with Gianni Infantino where the ordinary fan looked. Have we reached the tipping point where people say enough is enough? We don't even need all this money. I mean, how many grassroots pitches can we build? You know, we've already got Cape Verde and Curaçao in the World Cup. When are we going to say enough is enough? When people are paying £5,000 for tickets to World Cup games, well, everyone seems to have accepted that. When we're going to have a 64-team World Cup next time round, people have accepted that. Well, fans haven't, but I think that's the direction of travel. We're having World Cups in three different continents. Are we going to have World Cups every year, every 2 years? Are we going to have an expanded Club World Cup? You know, I think we're reaching the point where I think Gianni Infantino is just pushing his luck. I think most people in football, administrators, when you look at them, you think, what are they motivated by? Okay, power, money, football. I think most people in football have a deep love of football. I think we've got to the stage with Gianni Infantino where the ordinary fan looked.
2: So you heard Cabezoico there. He says that Gianni Infantino looks to be influenced more by money than the football itself. For former United defender and football pundit Gary Neville, he also criticized Gianni Infantino's proposal to sell a stake in the FIFA World Cup to private investors, describing the plan as falling short of what football supporters expect from the game's governing body. Neville questions the leadership and direction of FIFA, arguing that football's biggest competition should prioritize the interest of fans over commercial gains.
3: competitive and it falls well short of the standards that, to be fair, football fans would expect. And it's typical, I think, of many actions that we've seen from large organisations in the last 5 or 10 years. It's not surprising anymore, some of the things we saw in the World Cup. You're trying to paint a picture always that's positive about football because there's so much to love and there are great games, but then you see some of the things that happen from a governance perspective and from a leadership perspective, and it falls well short of the standards that, to be fair, football fans would expect and anybody would want for the... And it falls well short of the standards that, to be fair, football fans would expect. And it's typical, I think, of many actions that we've seen from large organisations in the last 5 or 10 years. It's not surprising anymore, some of the things we saw in the World Cup. You're trying to paint a picture always that's positive about football because there's so much to love and there are great games, but then you see some of the things that happen from a governance perspective and from a leadership perspective, and it falls well short of the standards that, to be fair, football fans would expect and anybody would want for the...
2: So Gary Neville is calling for FIFA to prioritize the interest of fans and not commercial gains. Now, Neymar has appeared to confirm his retirement from international football, saying he no longer wants to play for Brazil, weeks after suggesting his international career had ended following their last World Cup round 16 loss to Norway. The 34-year-old forward, Brazil's all-time leading scorer, made the comment after Santos beat Venezuela's Unidad Central 4-2 in the Copa Sudamericana late on Tuesday. In his words, "I think my time with the national team has already passed. I made history there, and I'm very happy about it. I experienced a lot there, gave my blood and my life, and always fought and battled for the yellow jersey. But I don't think I want it anymore," he told reporters. The remarks reinforced comments he made in the aftermath of Brazil's elimination at the World Cup on the 5th of July. After coming as a substitute and scoring a super time penalty, Neymar suggested his international career was over during an interview with a Brazilian broadcaster. Neymar was visibly emotional after the defeat, which marked Brazil's earliest World Cup exit since 1990 and extended the 5-time champion's wait for a record-extended sixth title. The forward, who played in 4 World Cups, enjoyed a glittering club career with Santos, Barca and Paris Saint-Germain, but won only one senior title with the national team, the Confederations Cup in 2013. His international career yielded 80 goals and 58 assists in 130 appearances. So once again, Neymar has reiterated no interest in playing for Brazil's national team. Now to a bit of club football. La Liga said Rayo Vallecano will be forced to play their home matches at a temporary venue while the Estadio de Vallecas undergoes urgent repair works. Madrid regional authorities suspended the club's use of the stadium after an inspection uncovered serious safety and maintenance issues, including fire risk and poor sanitation conditions. The repair works are expected to last between 2 and 6 months, with Rayo now set to find an alternative home ground for the start of the new La Liga season. Now to a bit of club football-friendly action, I must say. Tottenham striker Matthias Tell scored a stunning free kick as a London club were held to a 1-1 draw by Sydney FC in a setback to their pre-season momentum. Frenchman Tell produced a glorious strike on 29 minutes, but Roberto Di Zerbi's team failed to capitalize, and Sydney's new Japanese sign Takahiro Sekene leveled early in the second half. They played a penalty shootout, which Spurs later won in a 4-2 scoreline. It was a similar scenario at the Sydney Football Stadium, although first teamers Archie Gray, Richarlison, Ben Davies, Manu Solomon and Martin Dubravka all started. So the Swedish midfielder Lucas Bergvall, who has been heavily linked with a move away with Newcastle and Nottingham Forest, all interested. Among those getting a second half run were record signing Sandro Tonali after missing the first door game with a niggle, but he made little impact. Lively fellow new recruit Andrew Robertson was also given 25 minutes, making his debut, but there was no appearance for Matheus Fernandes, who moved from West Ham last month. He played the last half an hour in Auckland, but the British media suggested he might have suffered an injury, and the Portuguese midfielder was not among the matchday squad. James Maddison was also an absentee, along with Destiny Udoge, Mickey van der Ven and Paul van Hekker. With 20-year-old Grey captain the side for a second time running, Tell and Conor Gallagher both had early opportunities as they dominated possession and moved the ball quickly. So that is it for Tottenham's pre-season action, playing a 1-1 draw with Sydney FC all the way in Australia. Speaking of Tottenham, former Tottenham defender Toby Alderweireld has questioned Christian Romero's leadership as club captain, saying the Argentine's absence at key moments has been a concern. While describing Romero as an outstanding player, Alderweireld stresses that availability is just as important as ability, especially for a central defender and team captain. He believes consistency in central defence is crucial to a team's success, and says Tottenham need a reliable centre-back partnership if they are to compete at the highest level. He also backed Tottenham manager Roberto Di Zerbi, saying the Italian tactician could be exactly what a North London club needs to restore consistency and compete at the highest level.
4: Unbelievable player, but sometimes he wasn't there. In my time, everyone was so proud to play for the badge. We worked so hard. We did everything for the club. And sometimes that's something I miss. You know, you hear some things, you read some things about the captain, and it's not there, and then you get a red card, and you don't feel like they are really involved. But again, it's easy to see it from the outside. But that's what in my period was totally different.
5: Do you think Roberto Di Zerbi can get to those levels, Toby, that Maurizio Pochettino did? Do you think he can set those standards?
4: Yeah, he saw from the beginning straight away. He had a good connection with the fans. He changed the mentality. And now with some transfers and the way he wants to play, it's positive football. I think he's the right manager at the right time for Spurs. So yeah, I really think he can go back to, like I said, the standards from a couple of years ago. Unbelievable player, but sometimes he wasn't there. In my time, everyone was so proud to play for the badge. We worked so hard. We did everything for the club. And sometimes that's something I miss. You know, you hear some things, you read some things about the captain, and it's not there, and then you get a red card, and you don't feel like they are really involved. But again, it's easy to see it from the outside. But that's what in my period was totally different.
5: Do you think Roberto Di Zerbi can get to those levels, Toby, that Maurizio Pochettino did? Do you think he can set those standards?
4: Yeah, he saw from the beginning straight away. He had a good connection with the fans. He changed the mentality. And now with some transfers and the way he wants to play, it's positive football. I think he's the right manager at the right time for Spurs. So yeah, I really think he can go back to, like I said, the standards from a couple of years ago.
2: You heard former Tottenham Hotspur defender Toby Alderweireld. Over to Manchester City, midfielder Jack Grealish has been left out of the club's pre-season tour of Hong Kong and South Korea as he continues his recovery from a foot injury. The England international, who is entering the final year of his contract, faces an uncertain future at Etihad Stadium, with new manager Enzo Maresca yet to decide whether Grealish will remain part of his plans or be allowed to leave this summer. Meanwhile, fellow midfielder Calvin Phillips, who has been omitted from the touring squad, with also Manchester City reportedly open to offers for him for the new season. Remember, Jack Grealish spent the last season at Everton on loan, but he has one more year left on his contract at Manchester City. For new Real Madrid boss Jose Mourinho, he's looking to strengthen his squad ahead of the new season, with a Portuguese manager reportedly targeting a left-footed centre-back and a midfielder. According to reports, the club's transfer policy remains unchanged, with player departures required before any new signings can be completed. The expected exits are likely to create room in both the squad and the budget as Mourinho looks to reshape his team before the transfer window closes. Over in France, French side Lyon have completed a sign of Belgian striker Loïs Openda on a season-long loan deal from Italian club Juventus. The 26-year-old returns to France after a difficult spell in Turin, where he scored just 2 goals in all competitions last season. Openda previously started for RC Lens before earning a big money move to RB Leipzig. Lyon have brought in the Belgian international to strengthen their attack for the departure of Endrick, and the club's decision not to make Roman Yamaruk stay a permanent one. Over in Germany, Bayern Munich have ruled out the possibility of Michael Olise joining Real Madrid. Chief executive Jan-Christian Driessen says the French winger is staying with them, insisting there is no chance of negotiations with the Spanish giant, effectively ending speculation over the player's future. Straight to England, Arsenal have now ended their pursuit of Brazil winger Vinicius Junior after he agreed to extend his stay at Real Madrid and renew his contract. The Gunners had been preparing a record-breaking offer to lure Vinicius to the Emirates, but now believe the forward is set to commit his future to the Santiago Bernabeu, bringing an end to any hopes of a blockbuster move this particular summer. For Real Madrid, they have now made their first approach to Manchester City over a potential move for Spanish midfielder Rodrigo Cascante. According to reports, initial verbal discussions have taken place between the two clubs, with Real Madrid president Florentino Perez now giving the green light to pursue the deal after months of hesitation. The Spanish champions are said to prepare to offer more than 50 million euros as they look to strengthen their midfield for the new season and possibly beyond. For Crystal Palace, they are interested in signing Chelsea defender Josh Achampon on a loan deal ahead of the 2026-27 season. The 20-year-old academy graduate has attracted interest from the Eagles as they seek to bolster their defensive options. However, there are currently no indications that Chelsea are willing to allow the highly rated youngster to leave Stamford Bridge, with the Blues still considering his role in their plans for their upcoming campaign. For Chelsea, they are set to complete the signing of English forward Danny Welbeck after they reach an agreement with both the player and the club. All things being equal, Welbeck will sign a 2-year contract running on to 2028, with only a medical examination remaining before the transfer is officially confirmed. Welbeck's arrival would add experience and depth to Chelsea's attacking options for the new season. Let's do a bit of conversation now in the transfer market, because former Peterborough United chairman Darragh McAnthony has urged Liverpool not to pursue a move for Paris Saint-Germain winger Bradley Barcola. McAnthony says he is unconvinced by the Frenchman's performances and statistics, arguing that Liverpool forward Cody Gakpo has produced better numbers. He believes the Reds should avoid spending heavily on the 23-year-old this summer.
6: Yeah, well, this is probably one that Darragh would be more interested in because it concerns his beloved Liverpool.
7: Don't sign him.
8: You don't want him?
7: No, not for that kind of money, no. We need a central defender, we need another midfielder. Yes, we need a winger. They spent 100-odd million on him. They're not going to do any more, and we need a right back. I just think, I look at his figures, and I look at where he is and whatever else. No, I'm not having it. No.
8: Wow. See, I think he'd be a great addition to the Premier League. But in terms of the figures, obviously PSG were touting over the weekend. They wanted 145 million. I think the opening bid from Liverpool is going to be a lot less than that, maybe nearly 80 to 100 million pound mark with add-ons. Will that be enough to persuade them to do business? Who knows? But Barcola isn't signing a new contract as it stands, so PSG not necessarily in a strong position.
7: Why do you think he'll be a serious asset in the Premier League? Tell me what he can do in the Premier League. I've looked at all his data. I've seen his Champions League data. I've seen in France. Someone even put up a comparison with Cody Gakpo, and I'm not his biggest fan. Gakpo was pretty much ahead of him in a lot of the data. World Cup goals, Champions League goals, and I'm not, no comparison, but you've just made a statement there that you want to see him in the Premier League and whatever. Why?
8: I think he's a top player. I think he's been a top player for France. He's part of a PSG team that won the Champions League two seasons in a row. And I think we need that bit of stardust in the Premier League. We've lost, obviously, Mo Salah. You'd have been sad to see him go. Doesn't look like Vinicius Junior is going to end up on these shores. Yann Diamande was wanted by Liverpool at one stage, but he's going to Real Madrid. So I just think it'd be good for the league to sign a player who's won back-to-back Champions League.
2: So Doug McAnthony says he doesn't support the idea of Liverpool signing Bradley Barcola, as Cody Gakpo has been better. Over at Nottingham Forest, manager Oliver Glasner has spoken publicly about Elliot Anderson's move to Manchester City, admitting the club had little choice but to let the midfielder leave. Glasner says the decision was made because clubs like Forest cannot always compete financially with Europe's biggest teams, adding that their best players will continue to attract lucrative offers. Anderson has now completed a switch to Manchester City, with Forest set to reinvest the transfer fee as they prepare for a new season under a new manager. Let's see Oliver Glasner.
9: No, it was decided that he will leave, and I think that's what we have to accept, and we are not at the end of the food chain in football, so probably our best players will always have big offers, and then it is when, and at the end, if we decide that we sell a player, there are always two reasons. So number one is, there could be two reasons, let's say it like this. So you need the money due to financial reasons. That was not the case here at Nottingham. Or the second part is that you believe that you can strengthen your team, but that doesn't mean just on this one position. I think it's not possible to get a better player right now than Elliot Anderson was for Nottingham Forest, but maybe we can add one or two more players on other positions where we can get better as a team, and that's what we try to do.
5: Yeah, the quality of the players, Oliver, have you been pleased with what you've seen so far, what you've witnessed?
9: Oh yes, absolutely. So yeah, players are showing what they're capable of doing, and really listening and working very hard, and like it's always in pre-season, then it's a little bit of ups and downs. When players get fatigued, probably it's not the best time to play or to show the best version of yourself. But again, we know what the players are. We want always that they play with their strengths, that they play in the best position where they can be the best version of themselves. And so far it's...
2: So manager Oliver Glasner is gearing up for his first season with Nottingham Forest after making that switch from Crystal Palace. Back into transfer conversations. Barcelona's page of Atletico Madrid forward Julian Alvarez has taken another twist, following reports of conflicting claims over the player's future. According to report, Alvarez informed Barcelona Atletico Madrid's chief executive Gil Martin had promised he would allow him to leave this summer. However, Gil had reportedly denied making any such commitment during discussions with Barca's president Juan Laporta. The uncertainty now leaves the Argentine's future still unresolved as the transfer window continues. Into some transfer gossips. Now, Newcastle sources insist the club are not in talks with Arsenal over a deal to sell Magpies keeper Bruno Guimaraes. For Bayern Munich, they have no plans to sell Colombia forward Luis Diaz, despite interest from Al Hilal, and the 29-year-old has told the German champion he wants to stay with them. For United, they are willing to let Dutch striker Joshua Zirkzee leave and are in talks with Juventus about a possible deal. For Nottingham Forest, they are close to securing a €40 million deal to sign Ivory Coast centre-back Ousmane Diomande. Former Arsenal defender Takayo Tomiyasu is training with Crystal Palace, having left Ajax in the summer, but no talks have taken place about the Japan international joining the Eagles.
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11: 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The anticipation. What went right? What went wrong?
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2: Into some tennis news now. Wimbledon recorded its highest ever attendance with more than 550,000 fans attending the 2026 championship despite competition from the FIFA World Cup. Tournament organizers reported nearly 5 billion social media impressions, while daily attendance records were broken on three occasions during the fortnight. The first rain-free championship since 2019 and British World Card Arthur Ferry's surprise run to the semi-finals were credited with boosting fan interest. Off the court, Wimbledon also enjoyed record retail sales, while broadcaster ESPN described the tournament as its second most-watched Wimbledon of all time. Still in tennis, top seed Ekaterina Alexandrova was forced to retire from an opening round match at the Memphis Classic after collapsing on the pitch due to extreme heat. The world number 19 was trailing 7-6, 4-6, 5-4 against 16-year-old compatriot Kristina Lutova when temperatures reached 4 degrees Celsius. Alexandrova received medical attention before being unable to continue, handing Lutova's victory on her WTA Tour debut. Meanwhile, seven-time Grand Slam champion Venus Williams suffered a first-round exit at the Mubada DC Open, losing in straight sets 6-3, 6-3 to Austria's Anastasia Potapova in Washington, D.C. Now into the world of basketball. Golden State Warriors veteran Draymond Green has re-signed with the franchise on a one-year $28 million deal after missing out on signing the NBA superstar in LeBron James. Green had initially declined the offer to give the Warriors salary cap some flexibility in their pursuit of James, who has now joined the Philadelphia 76ers. The 36-year-old four-time NBA champion has spent his entire career with the Golden State Warriors after being drafted in 2012 and remains a key leader alongside Steph Curry. Meanwhile, speculation continues over Curry's future, with reports linking the two-time NBA MVP to the Miami Heat. Finally, in motorsports, Formula One has confirmed that the Qatar and Abu Dhabi Grand Prix remain on the 2026 calendar, while the sport is preparing contingency plans should the races be affected by the ongoing instability in the Middle East. Formula One chief executive Stefano Domenicali says a final decision will be made by mid-September, with Europe set to host the season-ending races if the event in Qatar and Abu Dhabi cannot go ahead. Italy's Imola Circuit has been identified as one of the leading replacement venues, while Formula One remains committed to staging a 24-race calendar next season, despite the uncertainty.
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2: That's how we wrap up today's edition of the Sports Bulletin, live on Asahi Radio 99.5. Before I go, a recap of our top stories this afternoon. Ghana's Black Queen star gets a winning start against Cape Verde in the Women's AFCON. Italy have turned to Roberto Mancini once again. FIFA has announced a landmark global football fund initiative. And the Golden State Warriors re-signed NBA veteran Draymond Green. 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My name is Kelvin Saki. For more stories, updates, and exclusive content, visit asahiradio.com. Stay in the game. Stay with Asahi. Good afternoon.

0: Let me hold you by the one and only Omarion and his friend, Lil Bow Wow. Well, it used to be Lil Bow Wow, and then he, well, yeah, he decided to drop the little because he's finally a grown man. So why would you still have a little when you are a grown man? It's a matter of fact. But come to think about it, the man Lil Wayne, one of the greatest rappers to ever be on the microphone, still has that, you know, affix, Lil Wayne. I mean, the name doesn't matter. It's about what you do on a microphone and how you produce, you know, that entertaining stuff for your fans out there. And most definitely. But yeah, Lil Wayne, Bow Wow featuring Omarion on this particular beautiful album. They call it Wanted. And I think it's one of his best albums ever to be dropped from his camp. And of course, coming from being a protege of the one and only Jermaine Dupri. A lot of people call him JD. Yeah, it's the So-So Def team and all of that. I mean, there's just something about the back-to-back records, you know. It never gets faded. You know, as much as it brings those memories back to life, you still enjoy the music, and it's just something. It's rejuvenating, isn't it? All right, we're having a good time today. The weather. I don't know how you're going to describe it, but I think it's a weather for something hot. Okay, some people would go for do cocoa, others would do a tea bag, some would do coffee. I mean, the upper echelons would do the espresso, the cappuccinos, and all of those stuff. We don't go take cocoa. No sober at this time, huh? But it's good to have you on the show. It's another 95 Rush Hour on Asasi 99.5 with yours truly, the Barry Captain Airborne Man, up in the place. And we're going to be here having so much fun. I know the weather is kind of like down, so what we're going to do is to complement it and elevate the status and make it a bit warmer, you know, some kind of vibe, you know, just to ensure that everything goes well. We're here all the way to 5 p.m. I've got the big question of the day, and I'd expect you to give me some answers to that effect. It says here, what has no voice but can speak? Can you name something that speaks without a voice? I'm very much interested. I want to know what that thing is, okay? What has voice but can speak? What has no voice but can't speak? It has no voice, but it can speak. What is that one thing? I think I already have some multiple answers in my head, probably, but I'm not going to share with you. Okay, so what has no voice but can speak? It don't get voice, but it still did talk, yeah? And of course, Lingo is in the lineup today, and I've got some words for you to call me, send me voice notes, and translate them in your local language, okay? And the words here, I have raincoat, of course, it's raining today, you want to think about raincoat. I have umbrella, yep, it's one thing you want to think about, and pullover, yeah, that thing you wear. Pull over. Nobody like pull over or like, got it. No, don't pull over. Like pull over, you know? Yeah. And that one as well. So you can call me or send me a voice note and tell me how you're going to translate these words in your language, your local language. We've got Wagwan, some interesting stories. One that could really boss your brain. I'm going to be talking about that right here at 2:55. And of course, when we get all the way to 3:30, we bring you Lingo and the entertainment news as well. As well as great, great, great music on the 995 Rush Hour. The name is Barry and you are welcome. When was the last time you heard this record from the man Soulja Boy? Tell him. Kiss me through the phone. Well, I'll be back. Okay.
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You're listening to the 995 Rush Hour on Asase 99.5, and that's Body to Body by the man A. Okay, these are Ace. Yeah, Ace Hood and the man Chris Brown. It's a 30 past 2 p.m., and we've got so much juice to give you. All you need to do is get yourself a big cup or a glass or, I don't know, Contina, yeah, let's say Contina. I like that, Contina. Let's say if you take your own, that's what it is. So you don't get left out of the party, you know? Yeah, it is what it is. So let me just go over the question of the day. Yes, so you can give me your answers. What has no voice but can speak? What is that one thing that you think has no voice but can speak? Okay? What speaks even though it has no voice or even a mouth? Because you need to have a mouth to be able to speak, because the voice is going to go through the mouth, right? Yeah, that's where the machine and the mechanism happen for everything, for, you know, communication, oral communication to take place, basically. So, tell me that's one thing. At 3 p.m., we bring you Wagwan. Charlie, there's so much to share with you. Talking about fake nurses and talking about wife crying out for help and self-styled pastor and wife charged over alleged romance. Charlie. Right out of the day, everybody, they do their scam. Charlie, money no deal. But is that the right path to choose? That's the big question. But yeah, let's get this one by the lady, Alicia Keys, and she calls it Karma. I'll be back.

0: I am so paid to Akon, Young Jeezy, Lil Wayne on the record, and so much fun happening right about now. Big jam, big tunes coming through to you. This is the 995 Rush Hour. Five to hit the top of the hour. Three. 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I am Barry, the Airborne Man, and we are so much grateful that you are here with us. I mean, you could have been anywhere, but you are here. Before I go to the Wagwan segmento, let me ask you this question. What has no voice but can speak? What is that one thing? What you're looking at? Belinda, you have an answer already. Okay, I'll ask you so you can give me the answer to that one. Okay, what has no voice but can speak? Can you tell me one thing? I heard at school you were a shark, so prove your sharkness. Or you were a tilapia. Or horsefish, or which one?
1: Pala.
0: Yo, Pala people in the house. My aunt says she has started thinking twice about taking fish now because of what happened.
1: Yeah.
0: And kudos to the FDA. I think they stormed
1: there.
0: Yeah,
1: I saw a video where people were.
0: Yeah, they were and they were begging. That's the part that was even funny. That they were begging. Oh, mon fire burning chair. You've caused sickness without even knowing.
1: That's Ghanaians for you.
0: No, but we need to make people start paying the price.
1: Yeah.
0: And punishing people so that we don't go back. But that's what the women do. The women the way they can con you. Yeah, that kind of thing. But see, me bow university. Chale, see free. I won't call every. What are you talking about? But I'm asking you the question before we go for one. What has no voice but can speak? Tell me, real quick.
1: They are saying action speaks louder than voice. So,
0: action. Hey, why did you? Hey, who goes school, man? Which school?
1: LA.
0: LA.
1: Yeah.
0: Los Angeles.
1: Okay. No, LA and DA.
0: The LA I know is the one in America.
1: See me in chambers, I'll show you.
0: LA. Yeah, I can say I'll call school LAD. It's Saito for number first.
1: See that thing?
0: L/E.
1: But mine had numbers. Mine had numbers.
0: LA 20 something.
1: Yeah, you see that thing. Okay, so what has no voice but can speak?
0: Yeah.
1: Attitude.
0: He's Charlie. Again, one being pound.
1: Yeah.
0: Attitude.
1: That's me.
0: Has no. Hey, Charlie. But you too easy. I didn't give it a fans to. You know, go make it gun. I say that's me. Okay, so attitude has voice, yeah. But no, it has no voice, but it can speak because the way you put, the way you carry yourself, and the way you would react towards others, and
1: it's
0: the
1: like
0: way
1: pregnancy, you can't hide it.
0: Were you born in a like a hinfi, that kind of, you know, that place they bubepa, it's like pregnancy. You stole that from Kutihini. You know that one, right?
1: Yeah.
0: Okay, let's go straight to the entertainment news right about now.
2: The Rush Hour. Rush Hour.
0: I don't really know why Sammy is laughing. My technical man guru in there, he's laughing. I don't know why he's laughing.
1: He's laughing at me.
0: Is he laughing at you?
1: I'm sure.
0: He'll tell me why he's laughing at you later. Yeah, so I mean, technical man, back up it. Yeah, I'm fine for you, Charlie. Yeah, that's what
1: and
0: it is.
1: And he's single.
0: Is he?
1: So, yeah.
0: Or Johnny. Okay, tell me what going for today.
1: Okay, so we are going to Kumasi.
0: Kumasi?
1: Yes.
0: Okay.
1: Two people have been convicted for allegedly posing as staff of Konfanochi Teaching Hospital and providing medical services without authorization.
0: Man is human.
1: So they are... Evelyn Atamankwa, 33, and Collis Ajiman Bedu, 25. Okay, so they were using fake identity cards to give healthcare to people in the community.
0: Ah,
1: they are. So, like,
0: is it by force to be a health practitioner?
1: No. So your mind didn't tell you that maybe you go to a certain house or somewhere, and the person will be at KATH.
0: And they would probably ask you, exactly. Hey, yeah, because they're everywhere. You'd never know who's a staff. And yeah, they you see, when that mindset generates in your mind to do something and you know the benefits of what you're getting,
1: you don't mind the consequence.
0: It pushes the consequence to one corner.
1: You become
0: at that point, one corner, patapa, don't hear Chariba right there. At that point, you're not thinking about what if. In your mind, oh, say Charlie, normal.
1: But the audacity, like, what do we call, fake ID. And then I see why you are just going about.
0: Yeah.
1: I think they are doing it for money. Because it won't
0: but
1: be
0: of
1: free.
0: Course, what do you
1: it
0: think?
1: Won't be free.
0: But they will tell you that, oh, wait, yeah, my mama will be cheer, wait, now government will be to me, cheer the account. Now, they have stories. The way they can arrange stories, they will arrange stories. And if you don't take care, you might think it's a Nollywood movie.
1: Mm.
0: They watched and, you know, they tell you part of it. But
1: this is asamu penipa. Nipa ne pen wasem, you know?
0: At all.
1: Because
0: at all.
1: If you are you're somewhere and you are not certified nurse, why are you portraying yourself?
0: Why are you nurse, Grada? Like people even pose as doctors, find themselves in theaters, wearing the long white coat and having the whatever and moving around
1: you
0: with
1: think
0: files.
1: They have the training, maybe or nursing training.
0: No, but there's still the certification and the authentication to be done to authenticate you.
1: Mm.
0: You need to have that. If you need to swear.
1: You need to be certified.
0: You need to be sworn. Certified, you get me? Having the understanding the what do you call it? The career or the profession that you're in.
1: Yeah.
0: That's why you don't just get into certain professions. You need to understand what it, the ethics of it. You get me?
1: Yeah.
0: So, the fact that you went and, you see, that's why even some of the students that go abroad, Russia, Ukraine, and what have you, they study, they go do their doctorate and become doctors. When they come back to Ghana, they still have to write the Ghana medical exams.
1: Oh,
0: because yes,
1: you didn't know that.
0: It doesn't matter if you are a doctor abroad. No, you're not a doctor in Ghana.
1: Okay.
0: The practice is different. So you need to be certified, authenticated here so that they know that you are following. Because you cannot use a foreign way of administering a medicine or something to come and practice here.
1: Okay.
0: As much as we understand, but you need to be in line. Yenchi Omu, how many years am I with? 20 years.
1: So, but they have been found guilty though.
0: Mm.
1: You know. But this is as a warning to others.
0: Yeah.
1: So why do you say you are just going to use your mind to chop? So you will be impersonating people.
0: The thing is, we've seen prosecution on this standard before. People posing as dogs, like I told you.
1: But
0: they
1: the people are still,
0: they are still doing it. Mm. We say Galam says, but people are still doing it. Yeah. Yeah.
1: So, the second story.
0: All
1: fear
0: right.
1: Women.
0: Oh,
1: fear woman. Oh,
0: that's for that one, yeah.
1: Wife cries for help after allegedly getting pregnant by returning bugger husband's nephew. It won't. Nick no
0: is this a movie? Are you sure that it's not a movie?
1: No, it's a story.
0: For real? Mm. Like a real life story?
1: Real life.
0: Okay, tell
1: this
0: me.
1: And your sisterhood is not proud.
0: You know, I'm sitting down.
1: So the husband went abroad.
0: Uh huh.
1: Okay. To hustle and come back for a while. And then this sister, I think the weather didn't favor her that much, so she needed company.
0: She should get a pillow, a bigger pillow.
1: Or a blanket.
0: Yeah, bigger duvet.
1: No, that's one.
0: Coil herself inside.
1: That one didn't work, so she wanted company.
0: Okay.
1: And she didn't get anybody to give her that company. The man's nephew, her husband's nephew.
0: Oh, boy. Oh, boy.
1: And now, you know, one thing led to the other, then the woman is now pregnant.
0: Asemo.
1: The husband is back. And she had no choice than to confess to the husband.
0: That she's pregnant.
1: Yes.
0: And it belongs to his nephew.
1: Yes, my dear.
0: Ah.
1: So now, and then some people, you know, the consequences is there, lot of family issues here and there. And she's asking for support.
0: Support
1: I don't
0: from
1: know
0: who?
1: The kind of, you and I.
0: Who me? Behave yourself. Don't even save you. I'm not in this equation. I am not entirely in this.
1: I don't even know that there's a support.
0: I don't subscribe to that. Okay.
1: Of course.
0: But the mere fact. Mm. Look, maybe she could get help from somewhere.
1: Mm.
0: You see, such situations are very dicey.
1: Mm.
0: Yeah. Mm. Marital matters are very, very, very sensitive.
1: Yeah.
0: You don't just sit about and talk about it because you think you can talk about something.
1: Think.
0: But the point is. Marrying your wife sometimes, leaving her here alone and going abroad. Charlie, it be some way. It be some. Somebody go pick go there 10 years, you know, cows.
1: But the man, and you are went there, no?
0: Yeah, but he too, sometimes he too.
1: You know,
0: but the point is, marrying your wife, you have a wife.
1: Mm.
0: Oh, you left her for a year.
1: Mm.
0: 5 years.
1: Mm. 10
0: years. A decade.
1: Come on.
0: Eh?
1: But they not be fire.
0: You understand? As look, it's not an easy thing.
1: Though.
0: Because some and it's not about the body reacts.
1: Mm.
0: You get
1: but
0: me?
1: You need self control in some instances.
0: Are you okay? Some people don't they don't have that barrier.
3: You get me? But the part that she really aired on is the fact that she went on a family tangent. Okay. If she had gone out, that one crap is not good, but she went out.
1: Yeah, but...
3: And with that one crap, we can call the husband and say, hey, you left your wife for 10 years. You think she's a Robocop? She's human. Of course, you know. And sometimes it might not even be their fault. Accidentally, not a guy did that way. Help me feel my gas. Yeah. Help me feel my hair. Then feel the stomach way.
1: Help me feel my gas, not the stomach.
3: But come on. As he carry the gas, come sit for the house there. Wait, the woman say make you connect that. Wait, you understand? So things happen. Yeah, but the part that the woman really went too far is sleeping with the husband's nephew. That's totally.
1: And you know, we Africans too, we frown at that.
3: Even some Europeans don't agree to that extent. Honestly, it doesn't mean about this. About
1: we believe that it comes with bad omen.
3: The spirituality aspect of it. Yeah, I mean religiously, that's not even, you know, a way to go. But Charlie, so as for help, dear, I'm not seeing anything again. Tell me about the next story.
1: Okay, the next story. Two couples, a pastor and his wife. Are charged over alleged romance fraud. So, for better for worse, this one is for crime, I deal with you. So, this pastor, he's a Ghanaian, but abroad. This one, yesterday I was watching the video, I was like, he's abroad. Okay. Mm-hmm. And then, you know what he does? Mm-mm. When he gets this well-to-do women.
3: The clients.
1: Sorry, he's not abroad, he's at Nigeria.
3: Oh, he's in Nigeria, okay.
1: Yeah, at Nigeria. Mm. So, when he gets them, then he'll be like, God has revealed to me
3: the spirits.
1: You are my wife to be.
3: Holy Ghost fire.
1: And you know, we women too.
3: We
1: fancy marriage.
3: We in this part of the world, women are the ones, some women, in fact, most women are the ones that are likely to listen to the word of God.
1: Of course.
3: And they will be the one to push it. Hey, go, my husband, go. Anyway. So he's been seeing these stuff and telling the women that God has spoken to him or the spirit has spoken to him.
1: So when you fall into that trap, you know that you do everything to please your husband to be. So then he will proceed and tell you that, oh, there's this business I want you to invest in. I have a business, blah, blah, blah. Then he will give you an amount of money. He will charge you an amount of money. Then you bring it. So the moment he gets the money, you not hear from him again.
3: I see.
1: So he has done that to a lot of women. And even someone came out to call him out, I think last year, that he had defrauded them of 50 million naira.
3: Asemo.
1: Yes, 50 million naira. So this made the security agencies to start investigating. And then now they have arrested him and his wife. His wife has been charged as an accomplice.
3: But what? Okay. But as far as I'm concerned, the story that you read looks like it's just the husband, unless the wife is in it as well.
1: Accomplice.
3: She's the assistant pastor.
1: So I think she's very much aware that this is what the man is
3: doing.
1: And I think sometimes she contributes to that, because she has been arrested as the accomplice.
3: Okay.
1: So now they are in court, and the matter is still an investigation. So we'll see the answer.
3: I saw a video of these.
1: But the man, they were.
3: Did you see him? Have you seen him?
1: I saw him.
3: Someone's husband, I seen him fresh. So, if you fresh, we commit crime, we don't catch him, we left as a
1: coffee
3: behind boy.
1: That's fine, they go catch you. Therefore,
3: it doesn't matter, Charlie. As for doing crime, doing the wrong things, it doesn't matter if you're fresh or you're not fresh. When the law catches you,
1: we'll catch
3: you.
1: But the woman.
3: Why would she be involved?
1: Yes.
3: I mean, and love.
1: We humans, we don't fear God. We know they fear God.
3: No, why is it we fear God? Some of us they fear.
1: Where you
3: God,
1: go use God's name to prophesy, give someone.
3: Oh, but you
1: come God
3: on.
1: Says
3: you
1: are my wife.
3: Do you know the worst things that people do in God's name?
1: And we don't fear God.
3: You don't even those that do that are the ones that don't fear
1: you
3: God.
1: You think we can?
3: Me, I don't think I'll do that because I fear God.
1: To the shrine and tell the priestess that.
3: I mean, they know that. Ask for that one, fire you for there. No? Have you seen this video of the Nigerians? A certain Nigerian model, they accused of stealing a mobile phone and they beat him to death on TikTok. One male figure, you know, terrible. I think it happened in Jos, one of the states in Nigeria. Psst, terrible. I just don't know. Sometimes when we arrest these folks, let's just beat them small. Slap like three.
1: Don't even touch them.
3: No, that's what, no, that's for the touching, for the ego takes one. Yeah, miss about, yeah, miss slap out like three.
1: Touch you.
3: Yeah, but for your body for hot small before we carry you there. Because the guy, the people, some this community arrested and asked him to go file the report himself. If you see his face, you'll understand that Charlie, something touch us more. In face, what make red? He make hot like fire. What is if carry water put
1: so
3: the head up?
1: Touch you,
3: yeah, if it takes more like 2-3 D. Maybe so, the police might even say, "Oh, don't do anything to you, but Kali." We go take more. Yeah. Thank you very much, Belinda, for Wagwan. You'll be back for the entertainment news. Right there. Okay. Let me ask you the question once again. What has no voice but can speak? Let me know. 054-8888-995 or 050-0090121. On the special day, I'd like to say a happy birthday. And this is a big wish going out to my big man, Bismarck. And this man, this gentleman, He's an angel from heaven living on earth with the humans. So God has made him human as well. Fantastic, solid guy. Super guy. A big one going out to Bismarck Owohinia Champong. It's your birthday today. Funnily enough, I didn't even know we were both July born. So yeah, July people, we rock and roll, don't we? Now, Bismarck is an international maritime law and policy specialist. He currently works with the Ghana Maritime Authority. He's a lover of God and anything you want. I mean, anything that you bring to conversation with this dude, he's got it, right? He's got wabinsu, like ibin, you know what I'm saying? Like when you cook food, right? When you want to boil yam, right from the raw stage to the cooked stage. That's how Bismarck is. He started, he didn't know anything, but now wabing, you know. So fantastic guy. A happy birthday to you. This one is coming from me and the entire Rush Hour team and to everybody. Charlie, the world is celebrating you today. Happy birthday to Bismarck Owohinia, a champion of Ghana Maritime Authority. Happy birthday to you. Let's get back to music. This is the 995 Rush Hour. I've got the man Mark Sari on play. And let's do this. I will be back. It says Party for Two.

0: Super excited, having a good time in the studio, jamming all the way to the top. I call it a picky jam. 3:23, this is the 995 Rush Hour. I am Barry, welcome aboard. Yo, big shout out going out to Bono Hini. I like you when you're... If you always miss that show in the evenings, I'm telling you, you're missing a lot. Dude makes a day. Big one, yeah. Incoming, no. I find Diagro. Diagro, I'm a cousin, yeah. So, yeah, that's what it is. Okay, let's talk about the Silverman Entertainment right there. Now, if you are a Marvel and Spider-Man fan, this message is for you, strictly for you, okay? Now, this is it. Your friendly neighborhood superhero is swinging back to the big screen, and you don't want to miss it. Now, catch Tom Holland and Zendaya. As a matter of fact, in real life, these two are a couple. Now, they are in the most anticipated blockbuster of the summer, Spider-Man Brand New Day. Don't be a victim to spoilers. Don't let someone go watch the movie and start telling you, just like Belinda would do. You know, chef movie, YouTube, no, no, I don't want that. I want to go there and see for myself, okay? So be the first to see it on the 29th or the 30th of July, or join the global release on the 31st of July at Silverbed Cinemas, West Hills and Accra Mall. 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

0: DJ Khaled and the man Justin Bieber, chance to rap Quavo, doing the magic on the record. They call it No Brainer. I love it. It's quarter to the top of the hour, 4 p.m. And you are welcome to the 995 Rush Hour with yours truly, Barry the Airborne Man, live on Asasi Radio, the voice of our land. Still receiving the questions, what has no voice but can speak? A couple of answers coming through. Yo, let me quickly say a big good evening going out to Ruki inside Lakeside Denta and Sionano. She's live with me right now, giving me multiple answers. But her answer seemed to be a good one. She says, the eyes. Yeah. In fact, she's not even sure. She said, what of eyes? Are you sure? Is it eyes or not? Seeds. Yeah. If it's eyes, I think it makes, yeah, you can actually, the eyes can actually speak without, of course, no sound because it cannot speak. But the way they go, they would look at you in a certain manner. You know, sometimes so degrading, so disgusting, you know. Sometimes the eyes can look at you and you all you see is joy. Some other time when they look at you, all you see is anger, you know. But yeah, Ruki and Sider Lakeside is Shionano Adenta says, the eyes. But are you sure it is the eyes or not? Let me know, because I could mark you zero for that, huh? But no wrong answer to the larger extent. But yeah, what can speak without a voice? It can speak. It talks to you, but cannot say the way cannot say anything. Just the way I'm talking to you, you cannot hear me. You cannot hear it talk, but it's saying something. It is actually expressing itself to the fullest. This is the 995 Rush Hour on Asasi 99.5, and you can send your thoughts, your voice, your answers to 0548888995 or 050-0090-121. Yo, a big shout out going out to my man, Bob. Bob inside Medina, Charlie, the number one secondhand clothing dealer in Medina. Maybe Charlie Gritakra, because the guy get connection. You know, Bob is talking to people in the UK, the Netherlands, Italy, Spain, España, you know, the world champions and other parts of the world, and all they do is connect him with the very best of attire. Charlie, big shout out going out to my man Bob. And speedy recovery, yeah. I wish you all the best so that we can have a very, you know, fruitful, you know, future, yeah. Speedy recovery. And of course, to my man Roger inside Medina, close to the police station. Superman. I mean, this is a guy who gives you the very best of customer service. And Charlie. Shout outs to Roger. And to the Momo vendor right in front of you. Big man, Charlie. Yeah, all of these folks doing incredibly well right there. So what is the answer? What can you tell me about it? The interesting part about it is that sometimes, Charlie, the answer self, it did plenty. But if it makes sense, we could take them. That'd be the thing I won't make you understand. If it makes sense, on Kwan, yeah, somebody say eyes. Okay, that one say she's not sure. She said, what if? All right, I'm back.
1: The Rush Hour.
0: Oh, it's by the man Stormzy. 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
2: 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Interesting. What has no voice yet can speak? Okay, let me take a couple of them before we proceed. It says, Delka says, I think it's a letter. It carries a message even though it has no voice. Okay, yeah, that's a very deep one. Letter, yeah? It brings you the message. It communicates to you, but it doesn't utter a word because it doesn't have a voice. It doesn't have a mouth. No buccal cavity to ensure communication taking place. Sierra says, my answer is a book. It speaks to anyone who reads it. Oh, I think, what's the name again? Rookie actually gave an answer saying a book, right? Yo, shout out. I knew you were always a shock, Rookie. I knew it. Because you mentioned a book sometime. Or was it you or not? Yeah, when you mentioned eyes, I was like, or a book. Okay. Yeah, a book also communicates to you. You know, yeah. Well, does it communicate? Well, yeah, there's a form of communication taking place because you're consuming whatever, you know, that's in the book. So obviously, yeah, you can say that. So Sierra says, my answer is a book. It speaks to anyone who reads it. Ethan says, I'd say silence. Sometimes it says more than words ever could. I agree. Yeah. The say silence, is this silence speaks louder than words or what? I mean, I don't know. But silence, is this silence or... No, they say action rather speaks louder than words. But yeah, that's another one as well. But okay. What else I got here? Vibes. Vibes says, a picture. They say a picture is worth a thousand words. Okay, so when you... Does it mean when you see a picture, it's communicating something to you? Well, yeah, maybe. Sometimes, I think. Or is it all the time? Because when you take a picture, one of the most common things that runs through your mind, the reasons actually for you taking the picture is for memory purposes, because you're going to look at it someday and go like, oh, this particular day, I used to be like this, I used to be like that, right? So is it communicating to you? Or it's reminding you. That's a bit dicey. But interesting, you know, open for conversation and debate. I wish we could have that one. But yeah, Amar says a text message. Yeah, it communicates without making a sound. Yeah, until the phone beeps. Beep, beep. Oh, yeah, that one.
0: 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Rush Hour.
2: Until you get to dun, dun, dun, dun, dun, dun, dun, and you realize that you got a message. But yeah, the part where communication takes place without it saying a word or making a sound or anything is when you're reading it. At that point, you're consuming, you're receiving, okay? It's talking to you, but in silent language. All right. I still got more, but still send yours, 054. 8888995 or 050-00901-21. Big shout out going out to Bob again, the number one secondhand dealer in Medina. Champion Bob right there. Everything you want, where Charlie, that guy go, if he give you jeans till eternity, till next 3 years, if you want jeans, Bob will give you. So Bob, it says, Charlie, whose birthday? What be your name, Charlie? Send me your name. Yeah, your friend with the trouble birthday, send me the makeup, wish him a happy birthday right about now on the 995 Rush Hour on SRC 99.5. The name is Barry. Let's switch back to the motherland and do some good vibes right there. It is what it is. This is the 995 Rush Hour. I am Barry, and we're having a good time all the way to 5 p.m. where we make way for the Book Bulletin to tell you all the goodies in the world of sports, current affairs, the economy, the governance, everything you want to know. They're going to have it right here. Stay tuned. Don't go away. This is what it is.
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0: And that's the man torture Stoneboy on the record right there. It's 4:15. This is the 995 Rush Hour on SRC 99.5. Having a good time with you. 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All right. It's about time now. I say a happy birthday to my man, Big Boat. Happy birthday to Big Boat. It's a World Big Boat Day. The biggest rice dealer in Medina, Charlie. Yeah. Big shout out going out to Big Boat. I didn't know you were a July born too. That's why we did click. No? Yeah, I didn't understand why we did click now. Bob, you see why me and Big Boat, we click instantly. Because it be July, me too, I be July born. So yeah, the July people, we did enjoy them to the fullest. Happy birthday. You're an amazing man. God bless you. Continue to be the person you are. Never change. If you're going to change, change for the better. No worse, okay? God bless you. Big Boat Enterprise, Sabadina, the biggest rice dealer in Sabadina. It is what it is. And my lady is here with me. Yeah. And she is ready for the entertainment news. Okay, so how do you say that in English? Interesting, huh? Anyway, let's go.
1: So, OPSM, yes, they need something in English. Please be asking me on Mondays.
0: Why? Are you a Monday born? It doesn't matter.
1: No, it matters.
0: So, if you had an exam to write, let's just say you had an exam to write on any other day but Monday. Mm. Are you saying you wouldn't write the exams because it's not your day? Is that what you're saying?
1: No, all right, but these three translations, no.
0: Eden.
1: Yeah.
0: Is that what? Entowada. So let's try. Let's try and translate it.
1: Okay.
0: Entowada.
1: If it hasn't happened to you, sleep.
0: Okay. But I just wanted the way. Is it like that direct
1: translation?
0: You know, meet you are. Sleep.
1: Entowa. You know, throw you are.
0: To watch in it. Like. To throw something away, to throw, right? So you know, throw you are sleep. That's an interesting one to put it. Anyway, that's a good one. Let's tell us what's happening in the entertainment space,
1: okay,
0: right there.
1: So Obapa Christie, yeah, the gospel musician, went to an interview and they said that biggest critics of makeup are now embracing it. So she was saying that if
0: the biggest critique of what?
1: Makeup.
0: Yeah. Okay.
1: Are now embracing it.
0: I see.
1: So she went ahead to say that if you are not in a certain situation or you've not done something before, don't really criticize it. Don't really criticize others doing it. She went ahead to give example, Charlotte Odro.
0: Okay.
1: Yeah, the counselor. She was like, she said, no, makeups is bad, you know. Some she was preaching against makeups and nails and others.
0: Yeah.
1: But when she got divorced,
0: now
1: you've seen her.
0: She's the master of makeup.
1: You see, and she looks nice, so like. And when she puts on makeup, she looks nice.
0: For me, I don't see anything wrong with doing makeup. I just think sometimes overdoing it sometimes. Charlie, you do it sometimes. Some of them look like Kobe. They can't sweat. Yes. The moment they sweat, then it starts to melt it.
1: Yes.
0: You get like washes off their face and all of that.
1: And the person will look in some way.
0: Yeah. That's why they hold that. In fact, that was the reason why this small hand fan became very common.
1: Yes,
0: so that it keeps it dry. Them,
1: yeah.
0: Right?
1: Yeah. But there's even a finishing spray that you can apply that
0: to make it finishing. Hey, Asibo. Thank God I'm a boy.
1: I saw Charlotte to drunk. Hey, but you know what gets being a girl.
0: Really?
1: Chai.
0: Okay, it's okay. Let's not go there. Continue.
1: So apart from Charlotte to drunk, we know Dina Samoa.
0: Yeah, the gospel.
1: Have you seen of late?
0: Dina Samoa?
1: Yes.
0: Nope.
1: Of late, the kind of makeups and the shadow.
0: Hey, but what's up? She's trying to.
1: But these are
0: wants
1: people
0: to
1: who were
0: trend. I mean,
1: actually
0: downplaying against it.
1: You get it. And not even only these people. There are some pastors.
0: Mm-hmm.
1: I saw a video online where a bride was in church, and then the pastor was like, "They should clean all the makeups and remove the nails and everything before
0: then,
1: he blessed them." Then.
0: Oh,
1: before
0: pastor,
1: he will bless them.
0: You go far too much.
1: So that's what Obapa Christi is saying. Say and to what? Like men kasa be brave.
0: You know, throw you away. Sleep.
1: Sleep. And the was
0: okay.
1: My second story.
0: Right.
1: We're playing torture.
0: The what?
1: Torture, right? Stone Boy.
0: Yeah, I was playing torture. It has to do with Stone Boy.
1: Yes.
0: Yes, I. Bim to the world, man. Them. Bim.
1: Do you see Shatter and Stone Boy reconciling?
0: I think. Look.
1: Do you think it's possible?
0: Oh, it's possible. What?
1: For sure.
0: I've seen Jay-Z and Nas reconcile. That one is... Look, that was even more deadlier.
1: Mm.
0: Yes, people can get killed over beef.
1: Mm.
0: So here, you know, the dog say, hey, I see I go beat you.
1: So...
0: Yeah.
1: Let me give you a quick background story before I come to my...
0: All right.
1: So, Shatter came to Nigeria.
0: Okay.
1: And on a podcast,
0: he
1: went to say that Stone Boy used to call him dad.
0: On the Honest Bunch podcast,
1: You see,
0: yeah,
1: when he sees him, he becomes small, like calling him daddy and all that. I want to be like you,
0: yeah.
1: And people were even posting some posts years back when Stoneboy was like, I want to be like Shatter,
0: when I grow up.
1: So when he said that, then the person interviewing him was like, okay, so now if Stoneboy is to come to this studio right now, will you be okay with him? It was like, yes, but you know, he no feel watch me.
0: Yes.
1: When he said that, then the interview was like, why? Then he was like, my spirit is too big, you know. He can't stand me. And, you know, Shatter.
0: Yeah, yeah.
1: And we all thought, oh, this one, Stoneboy.
0: Wouldn't mind
1: him. Should hear eyes small. He shouldn't mind. Shouldn't reply. Yeah. Then Stoneboy tweet. He was like, hey. That you are a liar. That's when you saw me. The last time you saw me, you hugged me like an obsessed woman.
0: Ooh.
1: And if a woman is obsessed, like obsessed with you.
0: Are you telling me out of experience?
1: Yes.
0: Sheesh.
1: And when she hugs you, you know.
0: So you've been obsessed with a man before that you hugged with all your life.
1: When you even your get life a was suit on the line. The person, you know?
0: Your life was on the line. Okay. I get that.
1: So there was this banter when this one brings it up, this one also replied.
0: Yeah.
1: Back
0: and forth, yeah.
1: Yes. So now, Robert Clark is saying that he hopes one day they reunite.
0: Robert Clark, that's the PRO for
1: Shatter House.
0: Right.
1: He's saying that he wish one day they reply.
0: I think they should. I think they should because, look, at the end of the day, the only reason why they're having beef is because of music. That's the first. That's the first and foremost.
1: But you know that element. Some of us, we they enjoy them.
0: If you put the course, I'm saying.

0: where we want to get. Yeah, you know, but
1: this one looks more like punch for punch. You know, okana maka. So
0: anyway, that's fine. Okay, what else do we have?
1: Still on Shatawale.
0: Hey, you put one move away from Shatawale. Okay, do you have a small podcast? You go do poor.
1: Anyway. This one is not about podcast, Nanka.
0: Okay, all right.
1: He was like, he's explaining why he has never signed with a record label.
0: Okay.
1: So he was like, what's the essence if he's able to single-handedly do everything himself? He records a song, promotes it, gets his home beat and others. So there's no need to sign with any record label.
0: Right.
1: But do you think there is any importance of associating yourself with a label?
0: Absolutely. There's a look, do you think the record labels that are making millions or billions of dollars are just there because do you think they would have still been in business if it wasn't lucrative? And do you think certain artists would not be Asake? Asake. Olamide signed him to his record label. And he blew. Fireboy DML. Sign him. He blew.
1: But Shatawale is blurry without saying.
0: No, there is that. Sakode doesn't have a record label.
1: Yeah.
0: You get me. But the thing is, the parts record labels play is equally critical. Okay. Some artists and these artists that actually blow without record labels, it's like one out of a million. I don't know if you get me.
1: Yeah, I guess.
0: Do you know Kanye West?
1: No.
0: Okay, he's an international rapper.
1: Okay.
0: He was signed. Do you know Jay-Z?
1: Yeah, I know.
0: So Jay-Z signed Kanye. Do you know Kim Kardashian?
1: Yeah, I know.
0: Her former husband, Kanye West. Jay-Z signed Kanye West, okay? And Kanye eventually became a billionaire, okay? Out of doing music and other, you know, things that he's doing in relation to the creative stuff. But the point I'm trying to make is record labels are very important in an artist's career. They will manage you, your brand. So, some artists don't know jack.
1: But when there's an income,
0: Of course they will share. The label is the one putting you and arranging all the big gigs for you. If the label is not there, sometimes Charlie, you know Luffy talk self because they have the money. They have the connects, okay? They can push you on big stages.
1: Okay.
0: You don't get five. Okay. You get talent. You know they go anywhere.
1: Okay.
0: That's why they say talent without it being managed is a waste. Okay.
1: So maybe you are saying that when an artist is not up to the Shatawale level, you advise that they get themselves signed.
0: And not just any type of signing. Signing that is beneficial to both parties.
1: Yes.
0: Not like Kwesi Arthur, where eventually they ask, you know what Kwesi Arthur's, his issue, at the point that he couldn't even use his own image.
1: Yes.
0: Because they were the ones that took a shot of it. Okay, they paid for the photographer.
1: And everything.
0: Yes, you get me.
1: My own face too.
0: But the matter here is contract D. But you see, that's what I'm saying. When you're signing these contracts, sign contracts that are beneficial to both
1: you
0: parties.
1: Too.
0: Yes. Because the record label will get in share. They will not invest in you, buy all the clothes for you, buy you a car, get you a house, and eventually you will go make all the money and then they don't get anything. Yeah. What do you think they are doing? It's an investment. They need to rip off the investment. Okay. And that you are the investment. You bring the talent and the good stuff to the table.
1: Yeah.
0: You get me?
1: And then they do the funding.
0: Absolutely. Mm. But at a point in time, 50-50. You get talent, you don't get money. Keep quiet, let someone invest in you. But there are instances. An example would be Sarkodie.
1: Okay.
0: And even Stoneboy. It was until recently that Xylophone came onto the scene. Def Jam and all of the above. But Guy Blue.
1: On his own.
0: Of course, Sarkodie blew. Sarkodie never signed to any record label. He actually has a record label, Success Music. But these cases are rare. You need to be at extreme talent level to be able to. Burna Boy has a record label.
1: Okay.
0: Shakira has a record label. Beyonce has a record label. Do you think they're just there for their beans? Michael Jackson had a record label. Michael Jackson. You there, Umpe.
1: Now,
0: Umpe record label. Oh, dear. Good luck, media. Okay. Eh?
1: Okay, so that's all for entertainment.
0: Open record label. Oh, yeah. Take your talent.
1: Depends.
0: Go and sleep in the house.
1: It depends. Like, if I'm able to blow myself, why would I need a record label?
0: Okay.
1: But if I'm struggling, like, at this, then I for pray that's why I'm signing.
0: It is also at that point that you need to make the sound decision. Don't sign because you want it.
1: Yes,
0: you get me. Okay. An example would be maybe that's what Kwesi Arthur did.
1: Yeah.
0: To the extent that they told him, don't use this picture.
1: Yeah.
0: because it belongs to us.
1: Maybe.
0: Yeah, you get me. Maybe that's

0: Well, he did. Maybe it was something. We don't know the full story and all that. Yes. But the point is, they made accusation. Don't use this, don't use that. Hey, Charlie, record label, put me and my picture, my face. But that's how it is. It's contract. And you signed it.
1: Of course. Okay.
0: Thank you very much, Belinda.
1: Welcome.
0: She's back tomorrow with another set of good entertainment vibe right there.
2: The Rush Hour.
0: And on that note, let me tell you about Lily Rice, and they have become a staple in many Ghanaian homes due to its quality and great taste. It's widely available across the country from online supermarkets to local markets. Now, recently, Lily partnered with the Ghana Football Association, making Lily the official meal partner of the Ghana Football Association. Now, this partnership highlights the brand's commitment to supporting local initiatives and providing quality products to the community and the nation as a whole. If you're looking to buy quality long-range perfume rice, ask of Lily Rice. Lily, the official meal partner of the Ghana Football Association. Lily, tasty food, happy family. This advert is definitely one that is approved by FDA.

still have messages here that I'd like to read with respect to our question of the day. Okay, so let me take it again. This one says, Kofi says, body language. Your actions can say a lot without speaking. I agree. Mavis says, a smile. It can express happiness, love, and encouragement without a single word. Kojo says, a signboard. It gives directions and informations without talking. Okay. As I said, multiple answers can give you, a question can give you multiple answers. That's a mother with multiple babies right there. I like it. Let's jam to this record. It's one of my favorite tunes lately. I think let's jam to it and see how it feels in this weather.

0: 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Big jumps, big vibes.
1: Booza. Okay, to the left.

0: Okay, we outside, but we in the studio. Technically, we outside with you out there. This is the 995 Rush Hour. It's about time we call it a wrap for today. Well, thank you very much for joining in. We're back same time tomorrow, 2 to 5. And then, yeah, so much rushing, so much entertainment, so much to say. And then, yeah, Buckingham Palace is here. Oh, you have a special interview today on the rush, on the what do you call it, the big bulletin. Interesting. Who are you interested? Oh, that's kind of like a I shouldn't let the cat out.
1: The artwork is out there.
0: Oh, okay.
1: Kingsley John Kurubu.
0: Oh, okay. That's whom you're interviewing today. Yeah. All right, so stay tuned for that interview. You don't want to miss any bit of it because the man Fritz is ready. And he's in his black suit, so, and red, that's it. All solid for your side. Well, thank you. God bless you. Be safe on the road. And, yeah, just do the right things and everybody's going to be fine. God bless. This one is by the man Zlatan. He calls it Bebe. Bye-bye. Yeah.

It's 5 p.m. A very warm welcome to the Big Bulletin. We are coming to you live from the Kwiku Sekchiado studio in Accra with me, Freights Delanyo Amegashi. Here's what's coming up as headlines.

Leading the coverage tonight, Supreme Court rules by a 5-2 majority decision that all registered members in good standing of political parties must be allowed to vote in the election of their party leaders and candidates. Now, that decision effectively overturns the long-standing delegate system employed by Ghana's major political parties, paving the way for a one-member, one-vote system in internal party election. We've got details of this story and also a true special interview on the Big Bulletin tonight as we unpack the media budget review. And this time around, we're taking the spotlight onto the environment, and we have a special guest for you tonight. You'd want to stick by for details of these stories and more coming up here on the Big Bulletin with me, Freight Dalanyo Megashi.

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1: Warm welcome to the program, everyone. I'm Fritz Delanyo-Megashi in Accra. First tonight, the Supreme Court has ruled that by a 5-2 majority decision, that all registered members in good standing of political parties must be allowed to vote in the election of their party leaders and candidates. Now, that decision effectively overturns the long-standing delegate system employed by Ghana's major political parties, paving the way for a one-member, one-vote system in internal party elections. Now, the ruling is expected to have a far-reaching implications for the organizations of political parties and the conduct of future presidential, parliamentary, and executive primaries. A 7-member panel delivered the judgment earlier today, bringing it close to a constitutional challenge that has generated intense legal and political debates over the extent of democratic participation within political parties. Like I rightly indicated already, that is igniting a storm of commentary across the political aisle following this judgment delivered by the Supreme Court. But let's go over to the phone lines now. We have private legal practitioner Alexander Aban, a very good friend to the show, and he'll help us to unpack this ruling by the Supreme Court. What does it mean legally, and what could be the permutation? Mr. Aban, many thanks for your time here on the program. This verdict came some hours ago. Now, political parties members have the right to be able to elect presidential and parliamentary candidates in their various political parties. What does this mean legally?
2: Thank you very much, and greetings to your cherished listeners. Personally, I welcome this decision as a very bold policy statement made by the Supreme Court. In the first place, we should understand that by the political parties law, and even by the constitution, the provisions that relate to political parties, the injunction has been that all political parties should be run on democratic basis, right? And obviously, there are times that you need to select some people to take decisions for the party. And I believe that the learned justices of the Supreme Court, the law lords, being members of society, have seen how the delegate system has become a very fertile ground for the breed of corruption in the process of electing our leaders. And of course, I have said it many times, that you don't sow seeds of corruption and expect to reap men and women of integrity at the end of the exercise. Maybe that would be one of the policy reasons for this decision. The second may be that we have a constitution which gives enablement to citizens of the country. And so if we could open up the system in such a way that any card-bearing member of any of the political parties could exercise their franchise and suggest who should be their leaders, why not? And so for now, we are only trying to hazard a guess as to what went into this, the reasoning of the Supreme Court. We are yet to see the judgment. But I see it as welcome news, because this business of seeing about 4,000, 5,000 people gathered in one in the stadium or in one big place for them to go and elect leaders of the political parties, it should be a thing of the past. Because sometimes it's funny the way we see it. And the politicians themselves will say, oh, it was just TNT that we gave them. But you realize it is not TNT. It's actually the harvest of being a delegate. You go there, people have been camped in various various places, and they will be expecting the candidates to come and address them. And by this I mean come and give them money before they even venture out to go and vote. And we have witnessed this, especially in MPP and in NDC. And whether we like it or not, it is these two political parties who are driving the engine of our democracy. And we
1: right.
2: all know the corruption that goes on. So for me, this is welcome news.
1: Absolutely. Welcome news for you. The NPP is going through their internal elections at the moment. They still have a really big one, which is the national executives of the New Patriotic Party. Given this ruling by the Supreme Court, does that mean that it kicks in immediately and that the New Patriotic Party and the National Democratic Congress, who are also yet to go through their internal political elections, are supposed to follow through with the decision of the courts? Does it mean that that decision kicks in immediately?
2: The law is that unless it is expressly stated by the court that gave the judgment, or even by parliament as they give legislation, unless it's expressly stated that it should take off in some foreseeable date, it takes immediate effect. If no such express statement that it should take effect in some future date is not stated. If it is not stated, it takes immediate effect. So what it means then is that the two political parties would then have to readjust their structures for the impending elections, so that it will give effect to the decision of the Supreme Court, which means that all party members, properly so-called, in either the NDC or the MPP, would have the opportunity to express their opinion on any question, and of course, on any person who has put himself up for elections.
1: Right. Mr. Aban, many thanks for your time. I'm sure this is just the beginning of the conversation. In days to come, we'll speak more about how this verdict will rub on this political parties, i.e. the
2: Definitely.
1: National
2: we
1: Democratic
2: have to
1: Congress.
2: Get a copy of the judgment, read it and dissect it very well.
1: Absolutely. Thank you so much, Alexander Aban. And of course, he's a private legal practitioner, already giving his preliminary assessment of that verdict by the Supreme Court, which allows political party members to now have the right to vote for their presidential and parliamentary candidates. Effectively, that decision or the verdict by the Supreme Court now takes away or do away with the delegate system, which allow a particular class of people to vote for the presidential and parliamentary candidates in the two major political parties, that's the NDC and the NPP. You're still here on the Big Bulletin with me, Freights Delanyo Amegashi. Time check is 5:13, and like I rightly indicated, we have a special interview. You know that last week, the Finance Minister, Kassia Latofoson, presented the media budget. And here on our program, we have been unpacking the macroeconomic headlines. But today on the program, I would like to put a special focal interest in the environment, and i.e. Galamsey, because it's become very topical, and we have our guest joining us. We're taking a quick break. When I return, I'll introduce a special guest for this conversation, and we'll do all the unpacking here. You don't want to leave. This is the Big Bulletin with me, Fritz Delanya Magashi.
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1: A warm welcome to the program. This is still the Big Bulletin with me, Fritz Delanyo Amegasha. It is such a pleasure that you're joining us for this really special edition of the Big Bulletin, while we unpack the media budget presentation by Kasiel Attoforson, the finance minister, that was presented in Parliament last week, Thursday. Like I rightly indicated, that we are also live on Facebook. Do join us with your thoughts and comments. If you have any questions on your mind that bothers on the environment and how we have fights Galamsey collectively as a country, do you think that the fight against Galamsey has become a political weapon that is being used by the NPP and the NDC? Let us know your thoughts and assessment of the country's fight against Galamsey. But tonight, more importantly, we're stripping away the macroeconomic headlines and now look at the environmental picture, which looks very different, by the way, when the budget was presented. Just 60 million Ghana cedis was disbursed to the National Anti-Illegal Mining Operations Secretariat, with no broader strategy laid out for land restoration or rehabilitation degraded water bodies. Meanwhile, that same week, Parliament received that review. Its own floor was consumed by a fallout from a 20-year prison sentence handed to a sitting NPP regional chair for illegal mining. And even as two political party executives remain under the Attorney General's investigation for the same offence, more than a year on, with no outcome announced. So tonight, we're asking all the hard questions on your behalf, particularly in gold export becoming booming, foreign reserves are up, but Ghana's forests, rivers and communities any better protected than they were 18 months ago? That's the biggest question we are asking tonight. And is the fight against Galamsey a genuine national project or a political weapon that both sides pick up when they feel it is very convenient for them? And so tonight, joining me on the Big Bulletin for this special edition is Dr. John Kingsley Kurugu, a public health researcher, a former executive director of the Environmental Protection Authority, and now spokesperson for the NPP's Environment and Natural Resources Sector Policy Committee ahead of the 2028 election. And he's been grading the government that replaced him. Dr. Kurugu, welcome to the program. It's good to have you.
4: Thank you very much, and good evening to all who are listening this evening.
1: Fantastic. I've been seeing you've been very busy in a few weeks or in a few days talking about the environment and how this government has been handling that. We'll be delving into the nitty-gritty of the environment, and especially because you were the former boss of EPA. You were there, you served in that office, and you know all there is to know over there. But we'll be getting into that. But I want to pick your thoughts quickly on this verdict that came from the Supreme Court earlier today that seeks to cancel the old system of election and internal political parties, that's the delegate system, which now gives essentially the right to every card-bearing member of the party, whether it's the NPP or the NDC, to be able to vote for their desired political, you know, candidate, whether presidential, parliamentary. What do you make of the ruling?
4: Well, I think it is an exciting moment for Ghana's democracy. Mm. Our politics has not been going, to the right direction. And I think that we have to be grateful to the justices of the Supreme Court for pointing us, to change direction and to open up for every member of the party to have the opportunity to take a decision as to who is the presidential candidate and who is the parliamentary candidate. I mean, there are challenges ahead in terms of implementing this, but it is a good starting point. At least the fact that every young person who is an activist of a political party in a constituency,
1: right,
4: will have the opportunity to pick a form and say, I want to contest for parliament. Although I do not have a fat bank account, or I do not have, sponsors to be able to finance and buy vote for me. I think it is a very, very good development for this country, and every young person in Ghana should be excited about it. Of course, the ruling, and we are yet to get the details,
1: right,
4: but we already see the caveat in there from the reportage that it is members in good standing. Is still an avenue for political parties to use to screen as to who should vote and who should not vote. And some people have already put certain suggestions forward that, for example, when the Electoral Commission is registering voters, they should also add a question to indicate your members, your political party affiliation,
1: right,
4: so that it will appear on your voters' ID. So the question becomes, it becomes easier for,
1: right,
4: but the political parties, that question of members in good standing can be a challenge to those kind of suggestions that are coming on board. Another aspect to it is the fact that political parties depends on members' contribution. And now that is opening up to every member, and the question of good standing, if you want to be in good standing,
1: right,
4: then you contribute. So it's also a source of an opportunity for fundraising for political parties to use to raise funding to do their work. So I think it's good.
1: It's interesting. There are some political activists who have said that this is going to do away with over-monetization of political parties, because if you're having all members who are in good standing going to elect their parliamentary or presidential candidates, if they're going to give money to the other, I mean, you can't bribe all of them.
4: Absolutely. I mean, the MPP during the last constitutional amendment already expanded the electoral college at the constituency level. Take my constituency.
1: Zebila.
4: You are now talking about over 1,212 or so delegates.
1: Yeah.
4: That already expanded and made it difficult to just count money and buy the votes. And with this particular step coming in, that would now be all members in good standing. I mean, if you have that kind of money to go and pay for all these people, and whether it's even worth it, then it means that it's not leadership you are offering. You must be offering something else, because if you are really offering yourself to serve the people, that is not the way to go. So I think it opens the window, and the door is open for every young person who wants to, take the opportunity to serve their people, to be able to contest. And for me, it's exciting.
1: It's very exciting, and I'm looking forward to the more commentary that would be coming, particularly from the New Patriotic Party and the National Democratic Congress, how willing they will be quickly to embrace this verdict of the Supreme Court and how it will be implemented throughout the rank and file of the party.
4: Yeah.
1: So it's good to have those assessment primarily. Well, you're still listening to The Big Bulletin, here with me, Freight Delanyo Megashi. Like I rightly indicated, this is the special edition. We're still unpacking the media budget review that was presented to Parliament by Finance Minister Kasiel Attoh-Forson. And tonight, we're in the studio, we have Dr. John Kingsley Krugu. He's the former EPA boss and also the spokesperson for the NPP's Environment and Natural Resources Sector Policy Committee ahead of the 2028 election. Remember that the show is live. Keep your comments coming through. Doc, there was this headline that caught my attention earlier today when I was going through the Daily Statement newspaper. It's about comments that you have made that several media outlets are, you know, plastering that comments everywhere. You Google your name, Dr. Krugu, and that's what comes up first. You are expressing about the Act 1124, risking becoming a law on paper if the right reforms are not made. I want us to begin this conversation because you were the EPA boss when this act was turned into law, and you did that before you left office in January 2025. Isn't it fair to say that you handed this current administration, the NDC, a law with zero implementation runway, and now you are grading them on a race you set the starting line for?
4: Yes. Yes. And I have been very upfront on this question of the implementation of Act 1124. It's not the case that we handed over something that we did not implement and we expect them to implement it to the letter. That is not the case. The point is that, you know, sometimes when people are measuring the contribution of His Excellency Nana Addo Dankwa Akufo-Addo and the role and the fight he made to be able to bring about a certain kind of environmental governance into our governance space, people don't see the institutional work that he did, because those are not things that you can easily touch, you know. Don't forget that the law that has put Chamawun to me in prison was not there until Nanado came.
1: Right.
4: It wasn't there. So some of those things, you will not be able to touch them. One of the most important achievements.
1: I think it's important to state that it was amended.
4: It was amended, yes.
1: Right.
4: But he couldn't have gotten 20 years.
1: Yes.
4: You know, under the previous legal framework. Mm. And so it is important to put that in context. And to one of the most important steps the president took and put us to work to achieve that. And I have to say that it started by my predecessors. But when I got there, the Honorable Kokofu did his part. And when I got there, I had to continue on that. But we worked on the vision of the then president. And what did we

0: our river bodies were green and blue flowing around, when we were not confronted with the environmental challenges we have today. Illegal mining wasn't what it is today. In fact, it was just ASM, where people just use rudimental tools to go and dig the ground. There was no excavator in anywhere in 1994. Today, we are confronted with new challenges and new problems. And the president said that, look, that agency thing is not working. We need to empower the environmental protection and make it an authority. Okay? Give it a central governance role for it to be able to protect our very existence, which is the environment. And that is what put us into work. We work very hard, you know, and in election year, look, I was a contestant. I was tracking between Zebila far away and Accra almost every week, because otherwise this law would not have come into being. We work hard, we brought the law, and guess when? On the 6th of January 2025, His Excellency Nana Addo Dankwa Akufo-Addo was going to hand over the following day. But it was on the 6th of January 2025 that he assented into that bill to make it law.
1: Right.
0: You know, and proudly, he did so proudly. And so we handed over not Environmental Protection Agency, but Environmental Protection Authority. With an enhanced legal, framework, with a broader mandate for them to be able to work to protect our environment. And so you notice that for the last 2 years...
1: Does that include implementation? People are saying that you handed over an authority that wasn't well-resourced in terms of an implementation plan that was ready from day one.
0: I worked on implementation plan before I left.
1: Mm.
0: I mean, this law was ascended to on the 6th of January, but I left office in March. Okay. So we work even, there was a draft implementation plan before I left. Because once you have a new law and such an enhanced framework, the only thing you could do is to make sure that you roll out a very comprehensive implementation plan to make sure that the law achieves its objective. What Parliament did for this country will come into fruition. And so after leaving office, we then decided to stay back and don't talk about it and don't criticize, because right. they needed to settle down. They needed to be able to put their acts together and to roll out the implementation plan. So you notice I have not been talking in the last 2 years.
1: Right.
0: But now we had to look at the review report, the mid-year review report that the finance minister went to Parliament to present. Right. And this has now given all of us a cause, you know, a reason to begin to speak out and call on the current administration to do the needful and to implement that law to its, you know, to be able for us to be able to have the benefits of what Parliament did for this particular country. And that is why the fight for Galamse is in disarray. Everything, in fact, when it comes to Galamse, what the Minister for Finance reported in Parliament, you know, there are two things they're talking about. They spoke about enforcement, you know, giving us numbers of arrests. Okay, so numbers of arrests, numbers of Chamfan machines seized, numbers of excavators seized, and numbers of small-scale miners registered. Those were output indicators, if you ask me. I'll tell you, they are output indicators of enforcement.
1: Right.
0: None, not a single outcome indicator was reported. You did not hear one single forest reserve that has been restored. You did not hear one single river body that has been restored. You did not see one single land that were destroyed that has been reclaimed. You don't

0: see the outcome indicators that shows that government is doing something.
1: Mm.
0: And every day we see galamsey happening. Rather, they go to parliament to report on gold board. And gold board is simply that pull factor that even enables galamsey to happen. And you notice that the aspect that they set at the beginning of the year in the 2026 policy statement by the government, they talked about the fact that they were coming to make sure that they put in place a traceability plan.
1: Plan, okay? So that the goats that are coming,
0: yes,
1: they know whether it's from a galamsey.
0: Say,
1: right.
0: You notice that mid-year, zero, nil reporting of how that traceability plan is working.
1: Well, the CEO of Goldboard, Sami Jemfi, has indicated that plans are far advanced to achieve that traceability.
0: We are in July 2026.
1: Mm.
0: If Sami Jemfi is telling us that plans are far advanced, you know, how far advanced are those plans that the mid-year budget report could not report anything, nothing relevant that has been achieved in terms of traceability, that we will be able to say that, okay, the gold that gold board is buying, it is not buying from galamseyers, and it is not sponsoring galamsey work.
1: Mm.
0: How are we able to say that when you come to parliament and you report zero commitment of this government to do that? So all of us are right to say that it is the government that is promoting galamsey, and that is the reason why they are unable to fight it. And it has been a disappointment and a scam. If you listen to them in 2024 campaign, how some of them said even 1 week when they come, they will deal with galamsey. July 2026, Sami Jemfi is now talking about plans being far advanced. To be able to put in place a traceability system. And by the way, it is a system we left halfway in implementation. I was then, before I came to EPA, I was the National Coordinator for Ghana Landscape Restoration and Small Scale Mining. A major component of that, working in close partnership with the then PMMC, which was led by Nana Tiawua. I was working with them, and we had developed a gold traceability system, downstream gold traceability system in place. All of that were there before we left office. If July 2026, Sami Jemfi is telling us that plans are far advanced, it is clear indication of one of the scamming ways of this government that they promise so much and they come and they are delivering almost nil. And I tell people that, look, a major chunk of the time that the Minister for Finance spent in Parliament was to tell us wonderful story about macroeconomic stability and how the fiscal regime is being managed to perfection. But I've told people that until you have integrated environmental governance into that, everything that he's telling us is going to be reversed. Because you saw what happened recently, that when the rains came and the floods came, this is climate change in action, you know. Right. And you go into a mid-year budget review report, and the only expenditure, apart from the money they spend for the enforcement of NIMAs, which is not new, we had Operation Vanguard, Operation Gallum Stop, we had Part 1, Part 2, we had all of that. And those output indicators they are reporting in terms of number of arrests, number of chamfan seized and excavator seized and all of that, that happened under His Excellency Nana Addo-Dankwa Akufo-Addo administration. They were saying that all of that meant nothing, and that when they come, they will come and deal with galamsey in a superior manner. Here we are. They can only continue. They only change the name to the security group that were doing that work to NIMOS. And nobody is saying that it is not important to do that. But that is just one arm of it. Unfortunately for this administration, it is the only thing they are implementing in the name of fighting galamsey. So you don't see a program approach. You don't see a policy rollout that is going to deal with this issue of galamsey, and you rather see that they are promoting it using gold board. So this is completely unacceptable, and the people of Ghana, we have to wake up that we have been scammed by this administration.
1: Right. It's interesting the way you put it, that we have been scammed by this administration, following how they've been able to fight galamsey or fighting galamsey. But month ago, the president was praising the EPA boss, the one who has taken over from you now, from how the authority has been dealing with galamsey and working in collaboration with NIMOS, who is at the forefront of this environmental injustice. You think that the president's praise for the EPA boss is political?
0: So is what the president is praising the EPA boss for? Is that happening outside what government is reporting to all of us? Because the Minister for Finance government went to Parliament.
1: Government reporting to us, yes, about the number of arrests that have been made,
0: yes,
1: the number of Shamfangs that have been seized,
0: yes,
1: and these are all steps in the fight against galamsey.
0: Yeah, but that is the point I'm making, that those output indicators, then we should say that the MPP did better. Because even some of these Shamfangs and excavators and what have you has been seized. And occasionally we hear reports. Occasionally, Erastus Asaradonko reports to us that the excavators that has been seized has been given back. Occasionally we do hear that. Under the MPP, you heard the word decommissioning. They were decommissioned and set fire on. So if you want to talk about output indicators, then of course the MPP did a better job as compared to what is happening. What I'm saying is that whatever, we left a very comprehensive legal framework for them to implement. I would have been happy to see that the president is praising my successor on how the EPA, Environmental Protection Authority Act, is being implemented in its entirety. And there are serious institutions in there that we created to elevate environmental governance to the level where other countries have done it. And if we are to go by that and implement it, it will put Ghana in among West African nations or even in Africa at a certain pedestal.
1: But
0: that is what we are not seeing. Because look, whatever that is important that this government is doing and they are proud of was reported in the media budget review, because they want to tell their story.
1: Right.
0: Look at it closely and tell me what they are doing as far as environmental governance is concerned. In fact, when it comes to expenditure, if you take away what they are reporting for spending on security, the only other component of expenditure you see that has to do with the environment is the flood relief mitigation monies that they issued recently, because we were all drawn in Accra. If you take those two components out of the entire media budget review, tell me where they are spending in terms of environmental governance and where they are spending to implement the EPA Act. And there's none. There's none. So it is very disappointing. And I think that this government is just taking all of us for granted.
1: Interesting. Well, you're still here on the Big Bulletin with me, Fritz Delanyamagesh, and I have Dr. Krugu here. He's the spokesperson on the NPP's Committee for Natural Resources for the 2028 election. Doc, I want us to focus on the media budget, because most of your references have been stemming from that place. Let's look at the disbursement that was made to NIMOS. We're learning of 16 million Ghana cedis disbursed to NIMOS, while 58 million Ghana cedis to the Ghana's World Cup participation. And indeed, many have raised questions with, you know, the amount of disbursement made to NIMOS vis-a-vis what has been made to the Ghana you know, World Cup participation. Is that a budget or a confession of priorities, Doug?
0: I think it's clear that the government, the current NDC government, has not prioritized environmental governance. It's very clear.
1: By the 16 million, by the disbursement?
0: That's just peanuts. And guess, look at even the outcome of that.
1: Mm.
0: The mid-year review reports that NIMOS, with 1,000 officers, okay, deployed nationwide, they seized 51 excavators, 4 heavy-duty trucks, and 33 foreign nationals for prosecution.
1: Mm.
0: So that is the output of that money that was allocated. So that is a joke. You know, if we are confronted, and that is why some of us are saying that, look, the prosecution and imprisonment of Chairman Wontumi, it may just be in vain if this government does not take the fight against Galamsey serious. It's not prioritizing it, it's not committing into it, but only using it as a tool for political opponents and say that they are the wrong ones.
1: But the president started under the
0: president. The president said that members of his government are into Galamsey. Where are they? Have they been arrested? Are they being prosecuted?
1: They are being investigated.
0: They are being investigated on end. And we don't know, there's no timelines to it.
1: Well,
0: even when a DC was caught handed, you know, what has come out of it? In fact, I was at Joy News the other day, and they were airing a report by Erastus Asarodonko where it was clear that even Galamsey was happening around a police station in the Mpoho district area. But guess what? There is a district chief executive in office there who's on salary and who's reporting to President Mahama. How is that possible?
1: They have been investigated.
0: How is that possible that even the district chief executive can still be in office when it is reported in the video live that there is Galamsey happening and it's happening around a police station? The chief executive is the head of DISEC. How is it possible that that district chief executive is still in office? So it's clearly that this government is not ready to fight Galamsey. It's not ready to confront what we have been faced with. Not despite the fact that the former, our time, we put in place the legal and institutional framework. The laws were tightened, logistics were provided, EPA, Minerals Commission, Ghana Geological Survey Authority, and all of them had received all the logistics they needed. They had not received the kind of vehicles, the number of vehicles. They had not received the number of computers and motorbikes and all those logistics. The MPP administration took time to make sure that these institutions are resourced to do their work. And you took over. You took over with institutions that have been strengthened logistically, but also with even more broader mandate and a stronger legal framework. And after 2 years, you go to Parliament and you cannot report environmental outcomes. It's sad.
1: You describe the 16 million Ghana cedis disbursement to NIMOS as a peanut. And you say that they logistically they've not been well resourced. But the response to government has been that money is not everything. It's really about strategy.
0: But that is the problem. Where's the strategy? The only thing that we see happening is law enforcement. And I have repeatedly said that nobody is saying that is not important.
1: Right.
0: Because during our time, His Excellency President Akufo-Addo told us that when you see a snake, you do not form a committee or look for a strategy to kill the snake. You kill the snake. So when you have people sitting in the middle of a river and they are doing mining, if you have people who have gone beyond the buffer zone and they are doing mining, if you have people who have gone to the forest areas and they are doing mining, or if you have people doing mining without the necessary licenses and regulatory requirements, these guys are doing the wrong thing, and you need to send security to go after them. So nobody is saying that that is not important. But unfortunately, where we sit now, that is the only thing the current government is doing, and they are not succeeding in it. That should be a worry to all of us, because that's the only thing. You said that money is not everything, but strategy. But where's the strategy? What program is in place? What program? The former minister for blue water guards. Blue water guards. If you listen to the video that was aired by Joy News, in that video, the Galamseyers says that they pay the people who come, that they pay the police, they pay the blue water guards, they said it on the video, live. So these guys, they go around there and they pay them and they go back and sit somewhere. That's what is happening. There's evidence to that happening right now as we speak. And so where is it? And that is not new. I don't know why people think that blue water guards is something new. Under the NPP, we trained them. We trained these water guards. And so there's nothing new there, you know. And so we think that there's no single, and the former Minister for Defense and Environment died for nothing, because they died in the name of going to commission whatever cooperative mining and all of that. Where is that program as a way of being able to transform what we call formalization? When we were in office, formalization, that we want to formalize all illegal activities to make it formal so they come under the regulatory supervision of the EPA and the Mineral Commission. Where is that happening? Look at the mid-year review report. What has been reported to us that shows that the government is doing something? So it is very disappointing that after 2 years, we cannot see a program approach. And it is more disappointing because they came to meet one. The Ghana Landscape Restoration and Small-Scale Mining Program was a program that was running till the end of 2027. And there were opportunity to extend that. And I remember that during the time I was national coordinator, people criticized the then president that why was he interested in a program that goes beyond his tenure. And he said that environmental issues are structural issues. Environmental governance is not a button you just go and press one day. So you need a long-term perspective. So while you do the security bit, you need a long-term perspective to have a program approach to be able to deal with the issues.
1: Right.
0: That program, I don't know where it is. And we don't have a similar or an alternative program in place. And we are back to just NIMOS. And that is what is being reported in the mid-year report.
1: Yeah, absolutely. Doc, could it be that the absence of a natural resources minister could be as a result of all the problems you are mentioning, that we don't have a holistic approach by this current administration to fight on head-on this environmental injustice? We know that the natural resources minister was in that national tragedy.
0: And we know environment. Yes. Environment minister.
1: Yes.
0: Yeah.
1: In that tragedy, we still do not have a substantive minister for the Ministry of Natural Resources, Science and Technology.
0: Yes.
1: Would that be the reason why?
0: Yes. And I have made the point forcefully. I have said that this government has not prioritized environmental governance. Look, my question to President Mahama: could he have afforded to have the finance ministry without a minister for 1 year?
1: But you know that those men.
0: Could he have afforded? No,
1: the ministries, you can't compare apples and oranges here.
0: Thank you. Which one is apple and which one is orange? So you see, the Ministry of Finance is a central government ministry. But same is the Ministry of Environment. And I tell you why. Because in this country, there is nothing that you want to do. And if you don't you don't come into interface with the environment or with EPA, for example. Nothing. Think about it. Whether from the oil and gas industry to manufacturing to mining to the port sector, import and export, to hospitality industry. Think about it. This building, if you do not have EPA permit, and what is happening here, they'll come after you. So one of the most central government agencies is the Ministry of Environment. Mm. And any government that can afford to say to treat that ministry as a periphery thing and say, oh, as for the environment, it doesn't matter. Let's not have a minister for 1 year. You know, clearly shows that the government is not treating the matters of environmental governance with priority. Mm. And that is the reason why I think that the implementation of the EPA Act is not, we are not seeing it being implemented as the way it's supposed to be. Because there has been a lack of oversight, leadership oversight, for almost 1 year now. You know, you say that the Lands and Natural Resources Minister is the one who is taking oversight there. But he's already overwhelmed. Galamsey has eaten him up. I mean, some time ago I heard him crying on television. He's struggling to be able to grapple with the issues that he's confronted in his ministry. And does he have the peace of mind to go and think about what should happen at the Environment Ministry? So I've said that, look, what happened that the Honorable Minister the late Minister for Environment passed on. It's unfortunate. But, you know, that has not given the President any excuse. And besides, you said you want to limit your ministers to 60. You haven't reached the 60. So why leave a very important sector like the environment? So you see, in the absence of a program approach, you saw what happened with the flooding. A lot of money was put there for mitigation. That is reactionary. After that, we are going to wait in 2027.
1: But the problems, to be fair to this government, the problems of the flooding didn't begin overnight. In your administration, when the NPP was in power, there was flooding.
0: Yes.
1: And so the problems have been there.
0: Have you heard of Garrett?
1: Absolutely.
0: That is what I meant by a program approach. Garrett was put in place to deal with exactly the issue of flooding in Accra.
1: But that wasn't the case. I'm sure you must have heard the finance minister, Kasila Tofosim, saying that the Garrett projects, the money that was dedicated to deal with the problems of flooding, were actually being used for different things.
0: No, that's not true.
1: I'm sure you've heard him.
0: Yeah, but that is when you are failing, you try to say anything. But the truth is that when they came, they are the ones who has actually even delayed what Garrett was going to do. Look, Garrett is a World Bank funded program. And if you are familiar with any World Bank funded program, you have to do a lot of baseline work. Okay, you need to have proper baseline studies conducted. And so every World Bank program has to go through that period of various baseline studies because they are very serious about social and environmental impact of implementing that program you are going to implement. So if it is going to affect settlements, going to affect suburbs and all of that, people will have to be displaced and people will have to be relocated and all of that, you have to document everything. So the first phase of Garrett was spent in these various studies and various documentation. And I'm sure if you go to the Garrett Secretariat, you have a pile of reports that were done as a result of laying the baseline foundation to make sure that the takeoff is implemented in a way that we would not be experiencing this flood. They came over, They delayed payments, suspended payments, and all of that. And what was supposed to happen?
1: And that
0: happened. Now we got into flooding.
1: Yes, and his justification has been that the Gari projects, the funds that were allocated to tackle flood mitigation, those funds were diverted by the previous administration, that's the NPP.
0: Diverted into what?
1: Into other activities. And he said this last 2 weeks on our sister radio station.
0: No, but that is not true. Mm. I mean, my good friend took over, the Honorable Francis Asensu Buachi took over the Ministry for Works and Housing. But before that, I knew a lot about the Gari project because I was a project coordinator. And normally, all project coordinators, we have a platform where we converge and we come together. Besides that, usually, World Bank funded monies are not easily reallocated. You know, because when World Bank is funding your program, they are also taking part in working with you to implement. And normally, the monies are drawn, you know, per the various works that have been done. I've coordinated, so I know how it works. So it's not even like when World Bank is funding your program and they say they are funding you $100 million. They just give you the $100 million. Then you take and divert it to go and do whatever you want to do. That is never the case.
1: Right, so let me tell you the direct quotes he made on one of the radio stations.
0: Yes.
1: He said that it hurts me that when you borrow money of that magnitude and in the name of major projects, you end up using less than 50% of the said amount for the projects which you borrowed. When the money comes for you to repay the loan, it hurts. Then he said that, why should I be borrowing, or why should we be borrowing and be spending on conferences at Aqua Safari? So the funds that were meant for mitigation of flood under the Gari projects, according to the finance minister,
0: was spent on the conference in
1: conference and workshops at Aqua Safari.
0: I mean, yeah, and you take that serious? How much does a workshop at Aqua Safari
1: he's the
0: cost?
1: Finance minister, he's
0: But I am telling you that I'm a former national coordinator of the Ghana Landscape Restoration and Small Scale Mining Program. It was funded by the World Bank. We secured 103.6 million USD for that program. Okay. By the time we were leaving office, we had not spent up to half of that money. That doesn't mean that the money has been diverted to anything. No. It is simply because of the baseline work that anybody doing implementing a World Bank funded program will have to go through.
1: And were you doing workshops at Aqua Safari and conferences?
0: We were not doing that. But I'm telling you that even if there was one particular one's workshop in Aqua Safari, it couldn't have been the issue that is eating the Gari money. The Gari money was not small money. What I'm telling you is that I was a program coordinator. We were together in the same platform with the coordinator for Garrett. And we occasionally had review meetings where Garrett was reported when I was seated there. And I can tell you that the kind of work that they did and when Asensu Buachi took over and the kind of work they did, if the NDC government had come and they were to just continue that work, okay, not disrupt it, not suspend payments, not suspend procurement processes and all of that, we probably might have not experienced the kind of flood we got. But they have disrupted that program, and they haven't put in place a program approach to dealing with this issue. And we may come back in 2027 to talk about flooding in Accra. And that is why I'm saying that every aspect, when it comes to environmental governance, this government has not made it a priority.
1: Right, interesting. You're still listening to the Big Bulletin. This is special edition with Dr. John Kingsley Krugu. He's the spokesperson for the NPP's Environment and Natural Resources Sector Policy Committee ahead of the 2028 election. And we're unpacking the minorities or the NPP's committee review of the media budget, and we're focusing on environment governance by this current administration and what was presented by the finance minister Kassiel Atuhfosun last Thursday when he presented budgets to Parliament. Doc, it's quite interesting you take a dig at this current administration for failing to fight galamsey. But I recall vividly, Doc, when you were EPA boss, you said galamsey fight was difficult and it requires a collective approach.
0: Yes, it does. I still stand on that.
1: Is it just a convenient phrase the two political parties are using? Because when they are failing, then they say it requires a collective approach. Why, if it's a you said it was a difficult one.
0: It is difficult. Mm. And it is not only the difficult in Ghana. Mm. And I had the opportunity to travel around in most of the countries where they are dealing with galamsey. If you go to South Africa, they are called the Zamazamas. Mm. They are facing even bigger challenges than we are doing. If you go to DR Congo, if you go to the Copper Belt in Zambia, mm. if you travel around, go to neighboring Liberia, Cote d'Ivoire and Burkina Faso, Mali, and they are all dealing with this issue of galamsey. I think one country that has been very successful is Australia. Mm. That is where we all have to learn from the approach that the Australian took to be able to deal with galamsey. And so galamsey fight is difficult. There's no question about it. It is whether, one, you have the political commitment and political will to do it. And two, it is a structural problem. So quick fixes doesn't work. Mm. When this administration, when they were in opposition, they started campaigning that give us 1 week. I remember the now Minister for Digitalization and Communication, the Honorable Sam George mm. says that one week, they would address galamsey. You don't address structural problems but in 1 week. Mm. It's not a button to go and press. And that is why, His Excellency Akufo-Addo put his presidency on the line for the second term. And you saw that election, what happened. But when he won, he took important steps. And because they are not quick fixes, you don't see the results the next day. That was why the program I had the privilege to coordinate was put in place. But that was not the only one. He said that you don't need to really put in a new system to fight galamsey when you already have the institutional framework. What he meant by that is that if you already have the EPA, find out what is wrong with the EPA being able to deal with the issue, and let's address it. And one major answer in that question regarding the EPA was the fact that the law could not bite. The mandate was too limited.
1: Right.
0: And he said that broaden that mandate, give it a stronger, legal mandate to do its work. We went to the Minerals Commission. He said, what is it that the Minerals Commission is lacking? The answer was vehicles. The answer was logistics. The answer was human resources. The answer was motorbikes and all of that. And all of these were procured in larger quantities, to strengthen the Minerals Commission. If you remember, it went even as far, and again, back to the media review, the 2026 budget said that they were going to install trackers on excavators and earth-moving equipment so that they'll be able to track and all of that. And the media review came to report nil on that. Now, that is more disappointing because before we left office, the tracking system, the control room, was in place at the Minerals Commission. A whole control room with all kinds of screens that you could just sit in that office and you'll be able to monitor. So once they put the tracking equipment on an excavator, you can just sit at the Mineral Commission and watch the movement of that excavator. Mm. And you could be able to demobilize that excavator. You could stop it from moving. once it goes outside where it is permitted to go, and then those people will now have to come to the commission to come and answer questions as to why that particular excavator that was meant to go to Brekum has gone beyond that place, you know. That system was already in place before we left office. The 2026 budget said they were going to do it. And here we are in July 2026, and they came to Parliament to report nil. Absolutely nil. They've not done anything about that, you know. And so that is why I'm saying that I do not see any commitment apart from doing things for the cameras. And with all respect to my successor, I was saying that if the EPA boss will have to get up and go to the field and lead military and security people to arrest Galamsey, that's a failure of leadership. No, that is not what the EPA boss is supposed to do.
1: His leadership was not exemplary?
0: No. That is, if you like, something for the cameras.
1: You think it's theater?
0: Yes, it's theater. Because, look, to deal with these matters, the EPA has offices all over the country. That particular place, the Mpoho area, okay, that the Galamsey is happening around the police station, and nothing is happening. That is where you need to find out, EPA officers, what happened? Have you reported? Because EPA officers cannot go and fight the Galamseyers. They are not empowered to do that. What we have is inspectors, that the new law makes sure that they will be able to recruit inspectors and train them and all of that. That is not being implemented. That is sad. But what you need is to report to the security. And the security will have to take action and do that. But if it is happening around a police station and nothing is happening, that is President John Mahama question to answer. Because there's a regional minister in that area and there's a district chief executive. That report comes to the Jubilee House. Unless the Jubilee House is sanctioning that, because otherwise heads must rule after Joy News has aired that video. But nothing is happening. And so that is why I'm saying that they are doing things to the cameras, you know, to show that we are doing something. But in actual fact, they have put in a pull factor for Galamsey. They have never come to report to us who and who, from who they are buying the gold for the gold bought, you know, because they are buying it from Galamseyers. And they are giving money to Lance's people to go and buy from the Galamseyers.
1: But yes, I've heard the NPP and the spokesperson for this particular committee, your people.
0: Yes.
1: I mean, it's a whole committee. Yeah. Say that Gold Board is buying gold from Galamseyers.
0: Yes.
1: Do you have any evidence to? I mean, they do not have the traceability well fleshed out yet. But is there any evidence to prove, to authenticate that indeed Gold Board is buying the gold from Galamseyers?
0: Well, have you seen gold glut in Ghana? From Axim to my village in Apodabogo, Galamsey is busy, as we said.
1: Right.
0: If you go out there, the Galamseys are busy. Have you heard that people are stuck with gold? They don't know where to go and sell it. They don't have a buyer because it is called Galamsey gold. Have you heard it? So the gold production by Galamsey every minute, where is it going? It's coming to Gold Board. And Gold Board had promised Sammy Jemfi that they are going to publish. They are going to publish the names of the list of the small-scale mining companies that they are buying the gold from. Why has that list not been able to? In fact, people have made requests, right to information requests for that list, and it's never forthcoming. So until Gold Board publishes the list of the small scale mining companies that they are buying the gold from, and we can all go and check whether those small-scale mining companies and the concessions that they are working on has the capacity to supply the kind of gold board is reporting. And until we also see that the small-scale miners are stuck with their gold, they don't know where to send it. Because if that was the case, then we would have said that this is government superior strategy in dealing with Galamsey. Mm. Because if we can indeed make Galamsey gold dirty gold and make it not possible to get into the market, you know, that would have been a disincentive for anybody to go into Galamsey. But all the gold that is coming from Galamsey is ending up at Gold Board. And Gold Board is the one providing the money for the purchase of that gold. So the number one major sponsor of Galamsey is Gold Board.
1: Right. The NDC accused you of, you know, flooding the system with mining licenses before you left office. I want to ask you, because you are the EPA, but you were the EPA boss at the exact handover point. Did the previous administration, and here, did the NPP on their way out hand over licenses to, you know, flood the system in terms of...
0: I personally don't get the import of that argument at all.
1: Mm.
0: In fact, when we put in place the ESM formalization program,
1: right,
0: one of the key, and I think that in 2029, Dr. Baumia would implement that program, will continue the implementation of that program. Because one of the key things we wanted to achieve is that anybody who wants to do mining come forward and put in an application for licenses to go and do mining. In fact, we had taken the next steps to make it a lot easier. And thanks to the digitalization program by His Excellency Dr. Mamunu Baumia, we had been able to make it so easy for anybody who wanted to do mining to apply for a mining license. And you could just apply from the comfort of your bedroom. You just needed your mobile phone. You needed to get onto the cadastral system on the website of the Mineral Commission, and you start your processing. You can upload all the documentation and go to ghana.gov to do your payment. You do not even need to move all the way to Accra. That is the kind of work that we did, you know, under the leadership of His Excellency Nana Akufo-Addo, to make sure that, you know, people who want, because look, small-scale mining is the preserve of Ghanaians by law. And so if Ghanaians want to do it, we were actually encouraging people to put in the application, and we were told to facilitate the process of getting them licenses. You know why? Because the regulatory institutions, the EPA, the Minerals Commission, the GGSA, the Water Resources Commission, and Forestry Commission, all of these institutions, agencies, are able to do their work properly if you are licensed.
1: Mm.
0: Because that you come under their regime. They will have to provide you with the licensing to go and do your work. And they will come and monitor. The Minerals Commission has a whole mine inspection directorate. The EPA, now the new law, provide an opportunity to recruit and train inspectors. The same with water resources. So if you come under their regulatory supervision, they will make sure you do the right thing, and we'll have a problem called Galamsey. But if you don't do that, and people find it difficult to get access to get mining licenses, and they are sitting there, and next door to them or their backyard, people say, if you just dig there, you'll find gold. In a regime where you have high unemployment, these governments come all of us into dancing to a song called 24-Hour Economy. When was the last time you heard that song being played again? you know.
1: Well, it's not the political scene.
0: No, but nobody want to. Nobody want to play that song again because the unemployed youth will get so angry that the 133 jobs are missing in the market. And so if you play that song, they'll come and beat you. So nobody's playing it again. Okay. We also know that the chicken has ended in the chicken soup. So the unemployment rate has gone even higher. Mm. And therefore, when you have that and you don't have a program approach to Galamsey, people will go and start digging and you can't stop them. And that is the reason why we're saying that there is no real commitment to dealing with Galamsey under the current administration.
1: It's not what we saw under the previous administration.
0: No, but I've just told you the foundational institutional framework that the previous administration put in place. Mm. If they had come, and EPA, they had come to meet the agency, right, and they were now going to start to enact a law to make it an authority, it would have taken them maybe 6 years to come to that. They have come to a well-laid-down cook meal, implement Act 1124 to its letter. And we will find a solution to Galamsey.
1: Interesting the way you capture that point, but you're still listening to the Big Bulletin with me, Fritz Dalonya Megashi. We have less than 15 minutes to wrap up this interview. We're here with Dog. Dog, let's talk about Chema Wuntumi. He's been very topical in the past few days. The NPP figures are calling his conviction as political persecution and a distraction to what government is doing. But you have been at EPA as former boss before, and you know what illegal mining on a forest concession with seized excavators look like. In all honesty, Doc, is this persecution or is just the consequences your party have refused to accept?
0: You know, I have said that I do not know enough to absolve Wuntumi of engaging in Galamsey. But it saddens me. You just made reference to Forest Reserve. He's not being prosecuted for mining in Forest Reserve. That is not the case. Right. In fact, he has not been prosecuted for engaging in Galamsey. That is not the point. The case of the AG.
1: When you give a concession to somebody without the minister's permission, that's an infraction on the law.
0: Yeah, but if you say, I have given a concession to somebody without the minister's approval, and I tell you, I have not given the concession to somebody.
1: And the person testifies in court.
0: Yeah, but then that is my word against the person's word. So why make what makes you believe that person and not me who took the concession? Yeah, but there's also a circumstances to explain. Look, if you go around this country, almost everybody who has a concession, in my village, the concession is owned by Marapoma, Marapoma Limited. They own the concession in my village. Go there right now and see the level of galamsey that is happening on that concession. Will you then for say that Marapoma has given the concession to people without the minister's approval? You will not be able to say that. So once the man is saying that, look, I did not give the concession, and the word they used there was a legal term, assignment. Mm-hmm. And he says that, no, I haven't assigned the concession to the man to do mining. I assign him with specific instructions. If he ends up doing mining, that is not the instructions I gave to the person. And then they said that, no, we would rather believe the guy who says that, no, they give it to me. So it's your word against your word.
1: No, but my point is that you quoted Erastus Asari. There were reports by Erastus Asari that this gentleman who was assigned the concession by Wuntumi was actually mining.
0: Yes. Mm. Yes, and I just told you that I do not know enough to say that was not happening. No, I'm just going on the issues, the matters before us, which is that the AG case in the court was that he has assigned the concession to somebody to do mining without approval from the minister. And he says that, no, I know what to do if I wanted to assign. I would have applied for the minister's approval. I didn't do that because I did not assign. So, but that is legal argument. I'm not a lawyer, so I don't want to go deep into that. But let me make the point. The point is that it saddens me that we have kept Wuntumi in prison. And we have kind of camouflaged it as that is our way of fighting Galamsey.
1: It's one of the ways.
0: Wait, that is the camouflage we have put out there, because this is a big fish. So let's put him in prison and then say that, hey, you see how we are fighting Galamsey. And that is what saddens me, that Wuntumi is in prison for nothing, because Galamsey is more active now. In fact, they are more bold. During our time, I did not see where Galamsey's was. They are going to pull down the police station because they are digging around that building. And in that video, I saw that one of the light poles that connects, that put light into the police station, the light pole, they were digging around it. And the interviewer was asking them that, is it good that you are doing this around the light pole? That is the where we are now. So that kind of thing is what is painful, you know, because nobody is saying that let's shield wrongdoers. And if people do what is wrong, especially when it comes to the environment, they must be called to answer, you know. But then let's approach this in a way that it will bring the needed deterrent. That is not
1: What would you have rather recommended in the case involving Wuntumi? You say that this is political persecution, but they used the law that you amended to convict him.
0: Yeah. So
1: how is that political persecution?
0: No. What I'm saying is that we have put Wuntumi in cells for nothing, because we are not getting that deterrent effect. Because none of the Galamseyers who were working on that concession has been... In fact, I am told that right on that concession, there's active Galamsey going on. I'm told. There, that particular concession, in that place, look, there is active Galamsey going on there. So the question then is, what has happened after putting Wuntumi in prison? What have we achieved? If indeed putting Wuntumi in prison is our way of fighting Galamsey, then let's take the necessary steps and get committed to the fight against Galamsey. Let's get Gold Board to publish the people they are buying the gold from. As long as Gold Board is the pull factor for Galamsey, then we've put Wuntumi in prison for nothing. We are not going to get the desired deterrent effect that will happen, because there has been RTI request to Gold Board to say that just publish the list of your suppliers so that we can all interrogate that list, okay, and say that, okay, these are the people supplying you the gold. They are unable to do that because a chunk of that gold is coming from Galamsey. And I think some time ago you heard the president said, oh, yes, even if it is Galamsey money, it's good because it's Ghana money. At the cost of the environment, capital accounting cost, have they sat down to do that? You can get billions of gold, but if it is at the cost of poisoning the environment, the water bodies are dead, those billions means nothing. So I think that the president needs to quickly put in place a minister responsible for the environment. It is just unacceptable to leave that ministry vacant for almost a year as if treating, because it's a central government ministry. The Ministry for Environment is as important as the Ministry for Finance.
1: But it's the caretaker minister.
0: Oh. I just asked you a question, whether he would have put the caretaker minister for finance.
1: And I told you that.
0: You would not. Mm. Because the finance is not different from the Ministry of Environment. I don't believe that. Because central governance, environment is key. There's nothing you can do in this country without touching the environment. Okay? And so if it is so central and all of us, our lives depends on it. Mm. We will all have dinner tonight. We will all bath water tomorrow morning.
1: Right.
0: We will all, you know, and everything depends on the environment. So how do you leave that place vacant for almost 1 year and treating it as a peripheral thing? And then you come to mid-year report and you report zero on environmental outcomes.
1: Right.

0: regime. Okay. That whole plastic waste management. And before I left office, we had put together a policy on it. I don't see that policy being rolled out comprehensively. So, yes, telephone has some health hazards, and so it's a good thing to ban it. But don't limit it to telephone alone. The entire plastic waste pollution in this country. Look, friends of mine came from the Netherlands. They just left last week. And they went on a tour around. They went to Cape Coast, went to Lake Boomtree, and went to the Volta region and came back to me. And when they came, they said, John, look, the plastics, what are you guys doing about it? Okay. I felt ashamed because there was EPA boss, you know, well, despite the short period. But the point is that we put in place a whole plastic waste management program policy and to implement it, to deal with it. I want to see that being implemented. It's not just singling out one thing out of it. And because the plastic contaminations we are having,
1: right,
0: there has been reports about it being detected in fishes.
1: Right.
0: We are all eating fishes and all of that. So that comprehensive approach is what we need. And I want to see that but you see, the absence of an environment minister is a problem. When I was there, almost once in a week, the minister would call me and say, what are you guys doing about this? Okay.
1: Right.
0: Okay. And says, in 2 weeks' time, come back and report to me what ABCD
1: just
0: is.
1: Just perhaps the caretaker.
0: At the moment, as we are now, maybe I have to call Professor Brown Kluchek to find out who is demanding this, because I have a feeling that that is not happening, because maybe as we speak, there's so much happening at EPA, but it was never reported in the media review. So there is a delink between what is happening at policy level and what is happening at the agency implementation level. And I think the absence of a minister to probably carry what is going on to cabinet is probably what has affected the outcome that we are experiencing. Because, for example, the carbon registry that we put it in the new act, you know, to have the Ghana Carbon Registry, one of the rare legislative frameworks that we have in Africa. Ghana has it. You know, I am aware that it is being implemented because if you want to engage in carbon asset development, you will have to register that with the carbon registry, you know. But in the mid-year review report, nothing is there. And that tells me that the absence of a minister is affecting whatever they are doing. My call to President Mahama, put in place a minister responsible for environment so that we can ask the right questions, you know, and get answers.
1: Right. I'll say a very big thank you to you, Dr. John Kingsley Kurugu, a public health researcher, former executive director of the Environmental Protection Authority and now spokesperson for the NPP's Environment and Natural Resources Sector Policy Committee ahead of the 2028 election. Doc, thank you so much. It's always a pleasure hearing from you. And this has been very insightful and probing at that. Well, this is the end of the Big Bulletin. It has been the special edition. And many thanks for joining us as always. We are back tomorrow for yet another edition of the Big Bulletin for you. And until then, go to our social media platform, X, Facebook, and Instagram. And alternatively, www.asasiradio.com for all the stories in politics and also except for this particular interview. Go to Facebook if you haven't joined us from the beginning of this interview and follow the conversation. It will be there for you to get through, to know everything we spoke about with Dr. John Kingsley Kurugu. Well, thank you again for your company, and we're back tomorrow.

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